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0: Dog Pound sits number one on my list.
1: I give the Dog Pound a lot of credit for everything you just said, but how did I know that all roads were going to lead to Cleveland at number one?
0: Didn't the Dog Pound took over Vegas 2 years in a row?
1: Hey, look, man, the Raiders have not had winning at home in a very long time. Oh, since they've been here in Las Vegas. So there's a lot of fan bases that have taken over because it's a destination. So I don't know if
0: why are you raining on my parade, bro?
1: Because I'm just want to bring you back to reality.
0: Come on, man.
1: Look, at the same time,
0: 747
1: at the same time as I'm raining on your parade, I'm also poo-pooing on the team that I have to cover because I know that at this stage of the game, that's a fact. But winning cures all. I say it all the time. It's the ultimate deodorant.
2: Yeah.
1: If you start winning, what do they say? If you build it, they'll come. If you win, they will arrive. So, you know, some fan bases have had their way here in Las Vegas for multiple reasons. So, I mean, the Dog Pound showing up and showing out. Look, there ain't nothing to do with Cleveland, so why not make a trip to Vegas?
0: You got
1: to
0: take a shot at this.
1: I did, man. Can you put him at number one? Man, you can't put him at number one.
0: Why can't I?
1: Because you're in Cleveland, man.
0: Hey, man, I'm always going to put Cleveland number
1: Dog
0: one.
1: Dog Pound or Bill's Mafia? I mean, come on. What are we
0: Dog Pound. You know why? Because have you seen the Browns' record? All right. And they still sell the place out. So I got to give love to my Cleveland folks on that one.
1: Emmett's top five fan bases. The Cowboys at 5, Chiefs at 4, Packers at 3, Bills at 2, the Browns in at number 1. I'll give my top 5 later on in the show. He's Emmett Golden. I'm Q Myers. It's Game Night here on ESPN Radio. 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

0: You know what's interesting about what you guys are saying in terms of, you know, the stars weren't there necessarily. The biggest of stars were not there during the All-Star game. I'm nervous to even do this because the path I'm going to walk Michelle Smallman down.
1: Mike Trout was there. I knew it.
0: Are we just going to flat out say he's not a star? He's one of the greatest players to ever live, but he's not a star.
2: He doesn't have star accolades on his resume. That's fair.
0: Well, no, no, well, hold on. Maybe I'm mincing words here. He's a 12-time All-Star, 3-time MVP. He definitively has star accolades on his resume. He doesn't have personality, maybe, is better to say it that way. I mean, I don't know. You tell me. When you're saying he doesn't have star accolades, his resume is absurd.
2: His individual resume is absurd.
0: Yeah.
2: Team resume, what do you play for in baseball? Do you play for a World Series or not? Do you want to be on a winning team? Do you want to be on a team that accomplishes things? I think you got to point that stuff out, guys.
0: And I understand that, but it's just interesting. Small saying, of the top 10 pitchers in the National League, only two were there. Courtney said, well, no Ohtani, no Judge because of injuries. And I would say, of this era, what do you want to say? The last 10 to 15 years of baseball, the three best everyday players would be Ohtani, Judge, and Trout?
1: No doubt.
0: I mean, Mookie Betts would have an argument to get in the mix.
2: Bryce Harper,
0: Freddie Freeman.
1: Those are the top three guys.
0: Soto, ultimately, maybe, possibly. But, I mean, the last 3 years. So one of them was there, leading off, in essence, in his home city. Now he goes 0-for-3 and with a strikeout. And we're saying there are no stars there because Trout, in essence, you're saying, is not a star.
1: He's not a postseason star. And this is my gripe with it, is that he has wasted away in a place where he will never get to compete for a championship. And that is a sports tragedy.
0: More on ESPYs Day with the V Foundation. Coming up next, we're on Sportsmanlike.
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7: I woke up to the morning sky first.
8: Oh, yes, sir, and yes, ma'am. It's a wet morning sky. Let's wake them up, get them up, get them going on Game Time Wednesday. Midweek, coming off the All-Star Game, All-Star Break, NL. Blanked by the AL to win the 96th MLB All-Star Game last night in Philadelphia. We'll recap, one much to recap after the first inning. We'll give a tip of the cap to Philadelphia, the city, the organization. We'll talk about it, but, we give them a lot of grief because they deserve it. At the same time, well done last night, well done last night. Also, but Spain, dominant yesterday up in Arlington. They're on to the World Cup final. Their opponent will be determined today in Atlanta, Georgia. We'll preview that as well. Also got NBA news. Apparently the core 76ers players in Philadelphia recruiting LeBron James at this point. We'll keep an eye on that story, and we've got a lot to dive into. The Longhorns at half past. We're at number 3 in our count up to the number top teams in the SEC ahead of our SEC Media Days coverage, which begins on Monday, which we're excited about as well. So a lot to do. Appreciate you being there on Game Time. 5 hours begins right now on 1027 ESPN, 1027ESPN.com, the 1027 ESPN app, always available to you. 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Twitter, Facebook, Instagram, across the board. You can always find Game Time and this radio station. Jack Farrell, how we doing? A little prayers to the folks, especially west out in the hill country, out there, Hondo, Bandera, Fredericksburg. They're just getting pummeled by rain, yeah. Coming up out of Del Rio. We're getting rain, but not to the magnitudes of what they're getting out west. And obviously, this is 2 years in a row now for that general area.
9: Right. Hopefully, everybody's able to stay safe. Hopefully, people can stay off roads that are flooded. Hopefully, there's ways around and everything like that. Because I know even in Austin, there's a lot of low water crossings out there in the hill country.
8: And there's more coming. Still developing. All day today and into tonight. So you're only halfway through and there's already been a lot of moisture on the ground. So be advised of that as we get you up and out on this Wednesday morning. We'll dive into Jack, you doing good? Ready to go? You got your polo, your ESPN, 1027 ESPN polo. You ready for a watch party today?
9: That's right. Going down to South Park Meadows, Little Woodrow's.
8: Abode.
9: England and Argentina.
8: Maybe that's where I will venture to watch this match today. Could be. Because yesterday's match, highly anticipated, best two teams in the world. And it wasn't very good. It's kind of like the All-Star game last night. It was a blank job. It was one team was dominant, the other was not. And, you know, France kind of goes wimping out or whimpering out. Spain flexes with a 19-year-old superstar on the horizon here. So we'll dive into the World Cup. South Park Meadows, your spot. Plenty of dry seats there, even if it is raining a little bit. Out at South Park Meadows location of Little Woodrow's, that's where we'll be today for the much anticipated, probably the biggest rivalry on the globe, or in the on the planet for soccer. All the history between Argentina and England. And we will dive into that match as well. That's 2 o'clock this afternoon from Hotlanta, Georgia, to decide the World Cup final, who will play Spain. Spain has not won the World Cup since 2010. They've only been in the final twice. Won it 16 years ago. They'd like to repeat that. They're really, really good. Man, they've only allowed one goal the entire month once. They are awesome on the defensive end of the pitch and get enough goals. And France was pretty lame yesterday. So all that will come together. And you know what we have tonight, Jack? I'll tell you on the other side of a timeout. Tonight is one of the, if not the slowest night in sports. So we'll tell you what you should be watching tonight if you're looking for sports after the Argentina-England match. Let's first get Patrick Osborne involved. He's got all your headlines on a Wednesday morning.
6: Alvarez chips in. As part of an AL shutout, Patrick Osborne with your 102.7 ESPN Sports Update. The MLB All-Star Game now officially in the books for this year. Astros slugger Yordan Alvarez got the nod for the start at DH, going 1-for-2 with a single and silencing a few boos from the Philly crowd in the process. The American League went on to defeat the National League 4-0. Alvarez and the Astros going to resume their season Friday when they get going with a 3-game series against the Orioles. The Texas Rangers going to hit the road Friday for 3 games against the Atlanta Braves. Also coming up Friday, first of 3 games for the Round Rock Express, who are going to be hosting the Las Vegas Aviators. SEC Media Days are on the horizon, and this week, the University of Texas has announced a trio of horns who are going to be there in Tampa alongside Coach Steve Sarkisian. Much of the focus likely going to be on Arch Manning, who will be in attendance, as will Colin Simmons and Trevor Goosby. Look for things to get going on Monday. And Cowboys outside linebacker Charles Snowden's been suspended by the NFL for the first 3 games of the 2026 regular season. According to reports, Snowden's suspension is part of a violation of the league's personal conduct policy that stems from a DUI that he picked up in 2024. And aside from being able to fully participate in training camp at Oxnard as well as Dallas 3 preseason games, Snowden's not going to be able to play for the Cowboys in the regular season until week 4 on the road against the Houston Texans. Cowboys will depart for training camp July 27th. And there are your headlines. Patrick Osborne for Sports Anytime. Go to 1027ESPN.com.
8: Thank you, P.O. Yeah, not surprising. Right as the show wrapped up yesterday, the SEC announced their who all the teams are bringing to SEC Media Days. We've been counting down the days and the shows to that event. We will be there live, Tampa, Florida. We'll fly in on Sunday and get you ready for 4 days of coverage, Monday, Tuesday, Wednesday, and Thursday of next week. And yeah, Jack, right, I saw the email bump in right as the show ended, or the 10 o'clock hour ended. We give best of in the 10 to 11 o'clock hours, but they came down, so we did not get to discuss them. But not surprising, Patrick Osborne just ran down who's going for Texas. You could choose a lot of guys, but Arch Manning, for sure. You're bringing your quarterback. You're going to bring his left tackle, Trevor Goosby, probably your single biggest retain player or get in the transfer era. They kept him out of the NFL draft. And then Colin Simmons, your 3-year starter on the edge, he'll be going as well. So you got your left tackle, your quarterback, and the premier pass rusher in the SEC all coming with Texas. You could have taken others. Cam Coleman could have been there. Rasheem Biles getting a lot of preseason hype and love. You know, but not surprising. You can only bring 3.
9: Yeah, pretty easy. Pretty easy to guess the 3.
8: Guess the 3. If you're a Texas A&M fan, when Mike Elko and company will be there, it's going to be Marcel Reed, of course, along with Marcus Radcliffe, their safety, returning safety. Damon Sanford, their linebacker, rolling in there with them. You know, we'll get to see Vanderbilt's bringing Cedric Alexander. He's the Austin LBJ, leading rusher in the history of Austin high school football. He'll be there as well. No Diego Pavia this year, though. That was always fun to have Diego Pavia rolling through there.
9: Graduate assistant? Where's he?
8: I think he's in an NFL camp. He's planning
9: Baltimore
8: for that. So that'd be good. Yeah, we'll go through some of the lists of who's coming. You know, you kind of can tell things, who's bringing quarterbacks, you know, because Arch will be there. Lenora Sellers from South Carolina will be there. John Mateer from Oklahoma will be there. I saw where Missouri's not bringing their quarterback, though. Missouri's not bringing Austin Simmons. You know how the coaches do, Jack. They haven't, I guess he hasn't won that job yet. Mississippi State will be bringing Kamario Taylor, their quarterback. Ole Miss is bringing Trinidad Chambliss. How old is he now? He'll be there. Kewon Lacy as well, the outstanding wide running back. Talked about Ole Miss yesterday at number four in our countdown to number one. We'll get to that. But no Sam Leavitt for LSU. No Sam Leavitt for LSU. Again, new starter. They're bringing T.J. Daughtry, the linebacker, who is an Ole Miss player. He transferred from Ole Miss. We'll preview, by the way, we're previewing Ole Miss or LSU today. Number three in our top, you know, climbing down in the number one of the SEC power ranking. Trey Des Green, though, will be there along with Whit Weeks. So two linebackers and a tight end for Lane Kiffin in his first year as the SEC LSU head coach at SEC Media Day.
9: Yeah, it seems like these get coaches and are generally, if the quarterback is established, if the quarterback has been there before, he will go. If not, then maybe not.
8: Will Stein's bringing Kenny Minchie.
9: Yeah, but the two that are bringing them are Kentucky and Mississippi State. Like,
8: yeah, they want some highlights.
9: Yeah, that and then, you know, Lane Kiffin's bringing guys he's comfortable with. Those are mostly LSU dudes.
8: Come on, man. Yeah. I'm being selfish. I want to interview Sam Leavitt. I get to interview Gunnar Stockton. He'll be there, which is good. Florida hadn't decided on their quarterback yet, I don't think, so that's good. They're not bringing a quarterback. I'm good with that. I'm all right. Byron Brown, though, will be there from Auburn, but he's followed the Auburn coach. So Alex Golish knows him well. No quarterback from Arkansas. Alabama, obviously, not bringing a quarterback because there's a quarterback battle there between Austin Mack and Keelon Russell. We will certainly ask Kalen DeBoer about that. So
9: it's nice to not have a quarterback battle.
8: I wanted to see Sam Leavitt there. That's all I'm going to say. Sam Leavitt, Trinidad Chambliss, Arch Manning, Lenora Sellers, John Mateer, Marcel Reed. You know, quarterbacks kind of drive the conversation. But Lane Kiffin not bringing them. Not bringing them. That's that, you know. We'll talk to Trey Des Green and the two linebackers. But you know who we all wanted to talk to was Sam Leavitt, how things are going. We will do the deep dive on LSU coming up. We'll take your thoughts on all the comings and going. What did we think last night? Let me just mention before we get into our opening tip. The game itself, American League beats the National League. Three runs in the first inning. Yordan Alvarez batting in the two hole after Mike Trout was the leadoff batter from right there in that area. Got a lot of cheers, but Mike Trout was an out. But then Yordan Alvarez started the only offensive uprising of the Midsummer Classic, single through the middle. You're not going to hit a home run off Christopher Sanchez. He doesn't give up any, but you got to stay with him, stay middle. And the American League did. And Christopher Sanchez pitching in his home park gave up three runs in the first inning. It started with, you know, Yordan's single. And that led the way. And then the two Yankees came up and delivered knocks that drove in runs. Ben Rice and then Cody Bellinger. Bellinger ends up winning the MVP with that swing in the first inning because the National League didn't have a hit until the fourth inning. They didn't get a runner past second base against the pitching staff of the American League and all the fireballers. And that was the ball game. So the game wasn't great. 3-0. American League wins it. The 96th All-Star game. I will say this, though. The city of Philadelphia, I thought, did a great job. Great job. I mean, the whole, obviously, it's our 250th birthday, America 250, Philadelphia, pretty important to that whole situation. If you've ever been to the downtown Philadelphia, you can go over and see the Liberty Bell and where they signed the Declaration of Independence. I mean, it's an amazing, amazing walk through history there. And you're not far from, you know, Gettysburg up the road there. I mean, there's lots of, so much going on there, but they did a great job. I thought that, as a history fan, history buff, that was great. Nice job, Philadelphia. That was cool. I enjoyed the broadcast. Game itself, kind of like the Spain game with France. Pretty boring. Pretty boring, all things considered. John Smoltz, Joe Davis did a nice job. They did what they could to make it interactive, but the All-Star game comes and goes. American League dominates. But one great inning.
9: And now the American League team doesn't host the World Series.
8: Thank you very much.
9: That's fine.
8: Thank you very much. So there you go. Yeah, Spain. I would talk more about the Spain game. Wasn't much to say. I mean, Lamine Yamal is awesome. This kid just turned 19 years old. He forced the first penalty, which led to the first goal, and then he helped deliver the second goal. And Spain, one goal allowed all the way through this whole thing, which is incredible. They've clean sheeted, you know, the opponent five times. So they are now the heavy favorite to win the whole thing. But here comes Argentina and England. That'll be this afternoon. Let's dive into our opening tip, though, and tell you what's going on tonight that you need to be watching and have some fun with it before we get to the horns at half past at the bottom of the hour. You know what tonight is, Jack. You know what tonight is, folks. It is that night, slowest night in sports.
9: Yeah.
8: The ESPY Awards on ABC and ESPN, the red carpet event. They will celebrate the best in sports for the past year. And it's funny, a lot of people I talk to are like, that's corny. But you know what? It's actually kind of cool. I enjoy the ESPYs every year. Nothing else on. And it's an award show. And they're going to be in New York City. They're back to New York after years in L.A. and Las Vegas. Someone named Marcelo Hernandez, a comedian from Saturday Night Live, he's going to be hosting tonight. Did you know that? He'll be hosting to the event tonight. But, you know, just celebrate sports. It celebrates the best players and plays and teams of the last year. And they do the tear jerkers and the Arthur Ashe Award and the Jimmy V Courage Award. Those things are always well done. But let's run through some of these, Jack. Sports-specific highlights. Best NBA player. Is it Jalen Brunson? Because the nominees are Brunson, SGA, Nikola Jokic, and Victor Wembanyama. That's going to be Jalen Brunson. Remember, they don't have to worry about regular season, postseason. They still have best player.
9: I mean, if you're voting for an award, you might as well give it to Brunson because he's the finals MVP, but he's the fourth best player in that group.
8: Doesn't matter who's best player. Who was the best player for the last year? That's Jalen Brunson.
9: Yeah,
8: there is no
9: give
8: doubt.
9: Give him the award.
8: That's the award.
9: Sorry.
8: Because, don't get too caught up in who's the best overall player. Like, who was the best player in 2025 and 2026? Answer, Jalen Brunson. Sorry, SGA, Jokic, Wemby. Wemby was pretty awesome in the finals. But WNBA Player of the Year, you can help me with this. Nafisa Collier, Alicia Gray, Alyssa Thomas, Asia Wilson's going
9: to
8: win it.
9: Yeah, just give it to Asia Wilson.
8: She'll win.
9: Best player in the world.
8: Best NFL player is a little more intriguing. Miles Garrett set the sack record. Drake May was in the Super Bowl. No. JSN and Matthew Stafford.
9: It's Miles Garrett.
8: What about Matthew Stafford?
9: Miles Garrett is better at football than Matthew Stafford. I believe that.
8: Was he last year?
9: Yes. He set the record for sacks.
8: Was he the MVP?
9: The MVP's a quarterback every year.
8: I think it's going to be Matthew Stafford.
9: Well, that he shouldn't.
8: What do you mean?
9: Matthew Stafford's great. He's not as good as Miles Garrett. Didn't even make the Super Bowl.
8: You're going bigger picture to, generally who's better at football. Who had a better season last year? Matt Stafford did. Miles Garrett's team didn't even make the playoffs.
9: Drake May was in the Super Bowl, won the MVP. So
8: well, that's why it goes to Stafford. Yeah, I would agree. But it's for the best. We're celebrating the year in sports.
9: I will take the guy who set the sack record.
8: Okay, on a non-playoff team.
9: Yeah, well, it's not his fault.
8: I'm taking Matt Stafford.
9: He's going to set the sack record again, and he's going to be on the Rams, and everyone's going to be like, Miles Garrett's pretty good.
8: This one's easy. Best MLB player is Shohei Ohtani. Aaron Judge is in there, Cal Raleigh, Paul Skeens. Best golfer is Rory McIlroy from last year. Scotty Scheffler's world number one, but Rory had the better year. Best soccer player is Lionel Messi. I'm going with that.
9: It's all right.
8: And then, I don't know, best tennis player is either Skinner or Alcaraz. You pick it. They also have college. I think Fernando Mendoza will be the best college player. And, you know, Tegan Kavan and the Texas softball team tonight on the ESPYs, they're up for best team because they're going to give away the best team overall for the year, which we'll get into, and best championship performance. She's nominated for that. Tegan Kavan and the Texas Longhorn National Champion softball team. Awesome. Pretty cool. Which, you know, she could win that. She was awesome. Tegan Kavan and company and best collegiate women's athlete as well. They'll do all that tonight. That's fun. Celebrating the year in sports and, you know, awarding and spotlighting the best players and best performances of the year. That's why I do like the ESPYs. I think it's, you know, we do it in music. We do it in movies. We do it in television. Doing sports. It's pretty fun. Good on ESPN for doing it. And they host it on the slowest night of the sports calendar outside of a big soccer match today. But tonight, not much going on. But, you know, let's get to this. It'll be fun. Best single game performance. Because there is Bam Adebayo's 83-point scoring night for the Miami Heat. That's nominated. But a lot of that was garbage time, fourth quarter, against a lousy team that was tanking. What was that, against Washington?
9: Yes, yeah, these high-scoring performances tend to be.
8: And then there's they also have nominated for best single game performance of the last year. Hannah Hidalgo of Notre Dame had 16 steals in a single game. That's pretty incredible. But that's not going. It's you know, of note to be nominated for Hannah. Good for her. But, all right. It's going to come down to this. So let's take it back to February the 13th of this past year, Jack. February 13th, up in Waco. This is nominated. Baylor baseball season opening game against the New Mexico State Aggies. You might not even know that this happened. That's why we're highlighting it this morning. But let's fast forward to the, third inning of this game. Third inning of this game, they're playing New Mexico State. And you should know that Baylor has a young guy that, senior, redshirt senior on their team named Tice Armstrong. And he's up in the third inning with the bases loaded. Here we go. Do we have this? We got to get this working because that's working. What's wrong with this thing? Because we've got a lot of audio to play this morning. Got to get this going here. Here we go, Jack. Fire it up. No? Oh, man.
9: Are you muted?
8: Where would I be muted?
9: On your browser computer itself?
8: Plug this in a little better. Hold on, because we got a lot of audio this morning. My thing's working, but my computer's not delivering it. Here we go. Let me plug this in again. Oh, we got to get this working, and we didn't check it. That's going to be a bummer. Can we take a break and come back and do this? Take a break, come back, do this. We'll do horns at half passes. That drives me crazy when this thing doesn't work. Works every morning, and then one morning out of nowhere, it doesn't work. So we'll get it fixed. But we got to do that because we've got the best individual play and performance of the year. That's what it's all about. We'll get to that. We'll get to the horns at half pass. We're previewing LSU and our countdown of top teams, all 16 teams overview on our way to SEC Media Days. We'll come right back. We'll get you that Baylor performance and the actual best performance of the last year in sports. We'll do it next on Game Time.
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9: 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I've been going in because I had problems snoring. I had problems with my sinuses, with my allergies, wasn't feeling great, was having trouble breathing, was snoring, was having trouble sleeping because of it, and I'm not dealing with that anymore because I put it off for too long, but I decided to schedule that consultation. 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Never since then, I've been feeling great. I don't have those congestion problems. 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I will really tell anybody. Ask my friends. Ask my family. I'm always telling people to get in there, and you should too. 512-601-0303. 601-0303. Breathe better, sleep better, and live better with my friends at Sinus and Snoring Specialists.
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8: Game time rolls on a Wednesday, getting you up over the hump, and a lot to dive into. We were talking about the 2026 ESPY Awards, which are tonight on ABC and ESPN simulcast, 7 o'clock, celebrating the year in sports. They'll be at the Koch Theater at the Lincoln Center in New York City tonight. And we've already handed out best NBA player Jalen Brunson for the year. Asia Wilson in the WNBA. Jack and I dispute Myles Garrett v. Matt Stafford. They're now teammates, so hardly matters. One of them's going to be the best NFL player of the year. Or Sam Darnold. Seahawks won the Super Bowl. They're up for best team, though. Best MLB player is Shohei Ohtani, you're going to hear from. But so we were talking about best single-game performance, and I wanted to spotlight these because the nominees are Bam Adebayo's 83-point night for the Heat, Hannah Hidalgo of Notre Dame basketball, 16 steals in a game. But then from the back from the college ranks, I mentioned Tyce Armstrong from Baylor. This was February 13th, Jack. This was right in the middle of the Winter Olympics. This was going on. College baseball was just starting. I think a lot of people missed this. This is now nominated for one of the sports performances of the year. And so Tyce Armstrong of Baylor up in the third inning with the bases loaded.
21: Ball gone and hit in the air and deep to left field. At the wall, looking up. Gone! Grand slam! Home run!
8: All right, so there's Tyce Armstrong. Get out of Magnolia, Texas. It's a 400-foot home run. It's 5-0 Baylor. Next inning comes up again. Very next inning. Fourth inning. Bases loaded again.
21: And here is the pitch swung on and hammered high in the air. Back deep to left field. Tyce Armstrong hits two grand slams in consecutive innings. And it's all Bears here in the fourth. 9-0.
8: All right, so that itself is a heck of a way to start your season. Grand slams on consecutive innings. But what takes it to ESPY level is that he came up again in the seventh inning. And again, the bases are loaded for Tyson. What are the odds that he'd come up with the bases loaded three different times in a ball game? The first two, he cleaned the bases and left the yard. Well, let's make it for good measure.
21: Back to play in the 2-0 to Tyson. He swings and hits a ball deep to left field. Back goes the left fielder. Look it up. It's gone! No way! It is out of here! The game is over. They walk it off. That is nuts.
8: That is nuts. My friend Tom Barfield on the call there for Baylor. Walked it off because it run ruled.
9: Right.
8: 15-2 final score. Pretty cool. But maybe the most amazing part of all that, Tyce Armstrong becomes the second player in NCAA history to hit three grand slams in a single game because apparently Louisville's Jim LaFountain pulled it off back in 1976.
9: Yeah, I was going to say that name does not sound recent.
8: Jim LaFountain. Or LaFontaine. No, it's LaFountain. No MLB player's ever done it because that's never had. But you know what? Sorry, Tyce and his family, because that's not going to win the ESPY Award. That's not going to win tonight.
9: Got to give some of that love to his teammates, too.
8: Yeah, getting on base.
9: Baseball's so conditional. You can't hit a grand slam unless your teammates are getting on.
8: But the ESPY tonight's going to go to this because this is why I like the ESPYs, because we forget these things that happened way back in the fall. But this should be the ESPY every year. Because sure, Shohei Ohtani is the game's best player, but I believe he's the best all-around baseball player ever to play. But in October of last year, in Game 4 of the National League Championship Series, versus the Padres, Shohei Ohtani delivered the most dominant single-game performance we've ever seen. He was the starting pitcher of Game 4 of the NLCS. Six innings of two-hit shutout ball. He struck out 10. And at the plate, Shohei Ohtani went 3-for-3 with not one, not two, but three home runs. It is the all-time two-way masterpiece in the game's history. And here's some highlights from Shohei, who's going to win that award tonight. It should win it every year.
22: There's no one like him. He's got to race off the mound after he strikes out three in a row. He's got to get ready to hit. There goes Ohtani. Shohei lighting up the highlights already. And a swing and a miss. Ohtani deals. And a swing and a miss. And a swing and a miss. Oh my goodness! Shohei Ohtani! Wow! Up and
8: out of the
0: back
8: ballpark.
0: To K's to open the sixth and four in a row. He's up to 10. Ohtani, did he? Ohtani! Ohtani has done it again! His third home run! Gone!
8: All right, so there you go. If you can watch those highlights, just watch that game. Again, this is not some game in the middle of July, Jack. This is the NLCS. That win clinched a trip to the World Series. These are the four best teams left in Major League Baseball. That's their rival from down in San Diego. That's all time. I don't know that we've ever seen an athlete dominate a game individually like that.
9: Not
8: in any sport.
9: Some random college football player who's playing both ways in the 60s.
8: Maybe.
9: But I mean, I think that we do talk about how great Shohei Ohtani is all the time, and I still don't think we quite understand how great he is.
8: That's what I'm saying. Like, that's the all. I mean, that is, he climbs the mound, bats leadoff first and foremost, climbs the mound, throws six innings, punches out 10, unhittable for six innings, while delivering the runs that he needed to win the game. There's never been a player like him. And maybe, really in any sport, you can't, team sport for sure. Team sport for sure. To be that dominant against the second best team in your own league. Like, that's a really good, talented San Diego Padres team.
1: That can hit.
8: And he stood above them by 10 miles. Like, and everybody in both dugouts was just like, oh my gosh. I mean, it's one thing to see a high school kid that does this or a college player like Vince Young who just takes over but he's far and away the best. This is the best of the best of the best of the best. In the best, biggest of the games. This is the NLCS. It's ridiculous. That is, that's why we wanted to play it. Make sure we got our tech issue right. Cause that's the all time individual performance. I'm 53 years old. I've never seen a better individual performance by a single athlete ever than that in a team sport.
9: When he's at his best, I mean, he hasn't won a Cy Young, but he's finished in the top five.
8: What is it we say about the greatest of the greats? They make the really, really difficult things look easy.
9: Mm-hmm.
8: And this guy did it that's the biggest stage. That's to go to the World Series. And then we know he went to the World Series and in seven incredible games with the Blue Jays and did amazing things again. And Vladimir Guerrero Jr. did amazing things too. I mean, it was such a great series. But that moment, game four, NLCS, last October. Sorry, Tice Armstrong. I've got to go with Shohei on that, because your three Grand Slam performance was pretty damn awesome. Bam Adebayo's 83 points, pretty damn awesome. But nothing like that. That is, come on. All right, let's dive into the Horns at Half Pass. Text at the bottom of every hour here on Game Time.
2: All right, all right, all right.
8: We will take your thoughts, 512-834-1027. That's 512-834-1027. Discussed it off the top of the show, but yes, it was announced yesterday, the three players that each team our program will be bringing to SEC Media Days. And Steve Sarkisian, not surprisingly, is bringing Arch Manning. He will be the center of attention as far as quarterbacks go. They will also bring Colin Simmons. And they will bring Trevor Goosby, the left tackle. Those are the three, four of the Longhorns. And we'll get to the team we're going to talk about today. But the team we talked about yesterday, Jack, in our previews, our SEC previews, is we are now 5 days out to our live coverage of Tampa and the SEC kickoff. Trinidad Chambliss, Will Eccles, their defensive tackle, and Kewan Lacy will be there as well. So two of the premier offensive players in the league. Pete Golding, obviously, will be there. If you're an A&M fan and you're thinking, who are the Aggies bringing? We mentioned a little bit earlier, but Marcel Reed, of course, and then two members of that Mike Elko defense, Damon Sanford on the linebacker spot, and Marcus Radcliffe, the safety. So you'll get the voice of the offense and Marcel Reed. He'll have a lot of questions for him about the way the year ended last year and what the work has been done this offseason. Marcel Reed has a new offensive coordinator that has been elevated with Colin Klein leaving to become a head coach. And so there's change there. Marcel Reed, we know Mike Elko runs the defense there. So as for Oklahoma, the other Texas rival, Sooners, of course, with Brett Venables, probably bringing John Mateer, and then an O-lineman, their best offensive lineman, and then a defensive lineman. So John Mateer will be there into his second year as the starting quarterback. So interesting to me. Interesting to me. And if you're, we've talked about these teams. We're counting them down. Quick reminder on a Wednesday as we get you up over the hump, the order of which the teams will come. So if you're thinking about a day that you want to most specifically tune into Game Time, we encourage you to tune into Game Time every morning. But on Monday, it'll be Kentucky, Missouri, Oklahoma, and Tennessee. So on Monday, we'll get Will Stein, the new head coach there, on Missouri's head coach Eli Drinkwitz, which is one of those mystery teams. They've got Ahmad Hardy, Austin Simmons, quarterback. But then Brett Venables and Josh Heupel will be there. Of course, they're former colleagues on staffs and player coach at Oklahoma. So Oklahoma, Tennessee, kind of the signature highlights of the first day. Then Tuesday, Kirby Smart and Georgia will be the lead dog, along with Auburn's new head coach Alex Golish, Shane Beamer in South Carolina, and then Clark Lee in Vanderbilt. Clark Lee will be walking around with a new skip in his step, I have to think, after the year they just had. And
9: yeah.
8: I remember 2 years ago up in Dallas, I thought this guy looks like dead man walking.
9: They're a factor.
8: They're a factor. But
9: maybe
8: will
9: not
8: they
9: this
8: be?
9: Year, but
8: and Shane Beamer knows his team's got to win, or yeah. He's going to get let go.
9: Probably the playoff, right? At least get there.
8: Well, and Shane Beamer's at a place where South Carolina is one of those. It seems there's so much talent coming out of the deep south there, but no one's been able to win there. Lou Holtz was there. Will Muschamp went there.
9: Steve Spurrier
8: went there.
9: Jadeveon Clowney.
8: I mean, it's a hard job to win at because you're surrounded by Florida and Georgia and Clemson in your own state. And
9: the good players from South Carolina don't go to South Carolina.
8: Because I'm a Shane Beamer fan. Well, Lenora Sellers was from the state. So is Dylan Stewart. I mean, he's keeping the best team players home, and he's trying to copycat his dad, his legendary father, what he did at Virginia Tech. And so special teams and defense and, details matter. So Shane Beamer admits he knows he's on the hot seat.
9: I was thinking, a season ago, I was like, if Shane Beamer's on the hot seat, he should go to Va Tech. But I don't think James Franklin's going to get fired there anytime soon.
8: Correct.
9: It's a great gift for them.
8: Yeah. Well, for South Carolina fans who don't want to hear it from me, and I don't know that you can hire a better coach than Shane Beamer. That's I think he's a really good coach. And he's doing really good things. So don't get knee-jerk with this stuff. Wednesday, Alabama, Florida, Texas A&M, and Ole Miss. Wednesday's the best overall day as far as total. Well, Thursday's pretty good, too, because SEC does this pretty smartly. They're building to a crescendo. I mean, day one, it's Oklahoma off their trip to the tournament. Day two, you got Georgia, South Carolina, Auburn. Day three, Wednesday, Kalen DeBoer in Alabama, Pete Golding in Ole Miss, Mike Elko in A&M, along with Florida head coach John Sumrall and their contingent. That's pretty good. And then Thursday, of course, that would lead to Texas. And Steve Sarkisian, Arch Manning, Colin Simmons, Trevor Goosby, along with LSU and Lane Kiffin, Arkansas and Mississippi State. Mississippi State and Arkansas are going to be begging for any attention at all on that Thursday, the 23rd, because Lane Kiffin is going to dominate the headlines. Steve Sarkisian and Texas will be there as well. And Arch Manning might just kind of own the place. So we'll see. But that leads us in our countdown, Jack, with some college football drum beats. Can we get some here? Because here we go. That leads us to number three in our countdown. Three more shows before we go live from Tampa. Number two and number one coming tomorrow and Friday. But number three is LSU and Lane Kiffin's Tigers in 2026. They enter 2026 as one of the most intriguing and obviously hyped teams in the country. A consensus number one overall transfer portal class. Did you know this, Jack, doing the work on this? Their transfer class, not just the top end, they brought in 43 transfers.
9: Yeah, and best class in the country by far.
8: They have a whopping 59 new players on the roster. 59. You want to talk about roster overhaul? 59 new faces at LSU. And it should be noted that Lane Kiffin, it's brand new staff on offense, but he did retain defensive continuity. He has kept Blake Baker because the defense wasn't the problem last year for LSU. Their offense was terrible. And Lane Kiffin's been brought in from Ole Miss. Should he have come, leaving his team, the Caldwell playoff, all that stuff I think is in the rearview mirror, but it will be asked about next week. But he did keep Blake Baker. So there's continuity on defense. It's his job to get the offense right, and that's why they're paying him all that money. And the LSU goal in 2026 here on Game Time and Horns at Half Pass, brought to you by Dr. Greg Eckert, is pretty simple. And that's to contend for the national championship. There's a reason they're spending all this money and went and got Lane Kiffin despite the bad headlines and the governor getting mad and all that. But their goal is to play for and win the national title in year one. Is that possible? Let me start with the top transfer portal haul that they brought in. If you're forgetting, okay, who all did they bring in? The number one nationally rated class for both quality and quantity. Standouts include Sam Levitt, the quarterback from Arizona State, gunslinger of a quarterback, dual threat, clear centerpiece of that highest rated portal class. The other jewel was offensive tackle Jordan Seaton from Colorado. He was the top left tackle in the portal, former five-star prospect, two-year starter at Colorado. So he not just comes in, he's played for Deion Sanders and company. He'll come in to protect the backside. LSU also added, you're going to say, well, they probably went and got Sam Leavitt some receivers to throw to, right, in Lane Kiffin's offense? You'd be right, five of them. J.C. Brown, Kansas State transfer. Eugene Wilson III from Florida. Texas remembers him very well last October. Jackson Harris from Hawaii. Trey Brown from Old Dominion. And then Winston Watkins Jr. from Ole Miss. So five new receiving targets. They also, though, retained a couple of key pieces off of that offense that was there when they got there. And that would be both running backs, Harlan Berry and Caden Durham. And they retained the preseason All-SEC tight end Tre'Davious Green. So Lane Kiffin, they're loaded on offense, if it comes together. And Lane Kiffin, that's his specialty. But they didn't by any means ignore the defense at LSU. They added Prince Will Emmanuelan from right here in Central Texas, Maynard product. He was at Ole Miss with Lane Kiffin. He follows, and he'll bring a proven SEC pass rusher off the edge to replace Harold Perkins. The departed Harold Perkins is off to the NFL now. They also added a linebacker in T.J. Daughtry. He's going to be there at SEC Media Days next week. He also followed Lane Kiffin from Ole Miss, and he will pair with Whit Weeks, the All-SEC linebacker, to form a really good linebacker tandem, T.J. Daughtry and Whit Weeks. And they also went to Boise State, Jack, to bring in Ty Benefield, who is a high-rated All-American, All-Mountain West safety, already drawing strong internal reviews. So they bolstered up all three levels of a defense, which already was pretty good. They had Prince Will Emmanuelan and to replace Harold Perkins. So you just will do a quick overview and you see the obvious strengths of LSU and why optimism is very high. Their defense should be strong and stable, and possibly if they take a step under Blake Baker in year three, dominant. Whit Weeks, those linebackers, Emmanuelan, and then on offense, run by Lane Kiffin and Charlie Weiss Jr., the scheme has produced elite offense. Gunslinger at quarterback, completely rebuilt receiver room, speed, production, got some nice dual threat running back combo, and an All-American caliber tight end, and an All-Pro left tackle. Pretty good.
9: It's a pretty good group they got. I mean, the defense should be much improved. It's all SEC caliber up and down. They've got a lot of new weapons on offense for Sam Leavitt. I mean, LSU tends to have pretty good receivers, right?
8: And they went and got five of them and kind of handpicked by Lane Kiffin, who's got a pretty good eye for that kind of thing. Yeah. Another positive for the Tigers is their home schedule. You know, their biggest games, their key games are at home. Outside of the trip to Ole Miss, where they have to go back to Oxford, Lane Kiffin obviously will get all the boo birds and might need some security when they go back to Oxford on September 19th. But their home games, A&M, Alabama, and Texas, all in Baton Rouge at Tiger Stadium. Their non-conference game slate is manageable after their season opener with Clemson. They open with Clemson, but then manageable. So what are the weaknesses, Jack? Cohesion and chemistry. 59, almost 60 new players, new coaches, new quarterback who's not coming to SEC Media Days. I don't know if we draw anything from that. Probably not, but it would be nice to be able to interview Sam Leavitt next week. But they also have to deal with a rebuilt offensive line, much like we've talked about with Alabama and Texas A&M, rebuilding your offensive line on the fly, cohesion and continuity. Can it be there? The offensive line underperformed in a big way last year, gave up a ton of sacks.
9: But they've paid for it.
8: But Jordan Seaton, you get that left tackle right, things tend to slot in there. But that will be a question. Can they run the football? And then there's Sam Leavitt and his injury questions, right, coming off that foot surgery. He's been cleared for full participation. I'm assuming that's part of why Lane Kiffin's not bringing him. He doesn't want to answer a million questions about the foot. He'll let his actions do the talking, but you got to at least be concerned about that. It did cost him the end of last year, but you know, modern medicine. I think he'll be okay. But you look at this roster, Jack, and you say there's no reason LSU fans shouldn't expect the playoff.
9: I think that's true. The roster plus the schedule,
8: yeah,
9: plus the coaching staff.
8: Yeah, I mean their toughest road games. Obviously, you mentioned Ole Miss. They got to go at Ole Miss. They have to go
9: at Tennessee.
8: Tennessee and at Arkansas late, at Auburn. But yeah, I mean, the toughest, the best teams they play, but at least on paper, in the conference are at home, with A&M, Alabama, and Texas. And Texas, that game shapes up as a massive contest, November the 14th in Baton Rouge, because, you know, you can probably guess who we have 2-1 coming next few days. Texas and LSU could be playing for maybe the top spot at that point. If they meet, and that'll be Arch Manning's trip back to LSU, is from New Orleans. Never really considered LSU as an option for him. I don't think he really clicked with Brian Kelly, which most people don't. Alabama, Georgia, and Texas were his three choices. But he ends up at Texas, and that'll be his trip back to Louisiana. So LSU, Lane Kiffin, that will be, how about he and Sark together on next Thursday?
9: Yeah, for LSU, four of their six toughest games are at home. That's in terms of just talent of the teams that they play. They get Clemson at home. If you want to, who knows what Clemson's going to be this year? But yeah, I wonder how old Arch Manning and Lane Kiffin are going to. Are they going to be nice to each other at SEC?
8: Sure,
9: media day?
8: Sure. Yeah,
9: they'll be fine. I'm sure they're just talking. It's off season.
8: Hold
9: it's
8: on.
9: Talking season.
8: So there's Arch Manning and Lane Kiffin smack talk,
9: or Sark and Lane.
8: Sark. Yeah. Oh, okay. Yeah, I was like, Arch doesn't smack talk anybody. But yeah, well, it was more Pete Golding.
9: Yeah,
8: it was more Pete Golding. But yeah, hey, look, LSU. Lane
9: Did
8: Kiffin
9: the same
8: is,
9: day?
8: Lane, I mean, no, Pete yeah. Golding's the day before.
9: Keep him away from
8: Lane,
9: each other,
8: Lane
9: right?
8: Kiffin and Lane Kiffin and Sark are good buddies. Have been a long time. They're on the staffs together at Alabama. They go way back. But at the same time, they go back to USC, for crying out loud, if memory serves. But yeah, that's a loaded team. I mean, you just go through. I mean, I assume that Lane Kiffin and Charlie Weiss Jr. identified really talented wide receivers, and they know the kid from Ole Miss really well. And we saw Sam Leavitt. I'll stand on this table right here and tell you, if Sam Leavitt doesn't turn his ankle against Texas in the Peach Bowl against Quinn Ewers, I think they win that game. Texas could not. Remember when Texas got to the playoff, they beat Clemson here against Cade Klubnik, and Cade was really good, and that turned into a great game. But Clemson couldn't stop Jaden Blue in the run game for Texas, and they win the game at home. But then they went to the Peach Bowl in Atlanta, and the first half, that Texas defense, which was elite that year with Michael Taft and company, they could not deal with Sam Leavitt. He was too elusive in the pocket. He was too good. They couldn't run him down. Texas was going to run themselves, you know, into the ground chasing that guy around in the pocket. And then he turned his ankle, and he wasn't as mobile in the second half, if you remember. And that Cam Scataboo became the story. And it ended up in overtime, and there was a very controversial helmet-to-helmet targeting call that was overturned or not called on Michael Taft. And, you know, Quinn Ewers found Matthew Golden for a touchdown in OT, and Texas advanced to the Final Four. But Sam Leavitt, to me, is that good. And I don't know if it was injury or if he got crossed last year a little bit with Kenny Dillingham, but I watched that guy and think that guy's an NFL player. That's a pro. And if Lane Kiffin gets that with the, you know, All-American, you know, left tackle, tight end, running backs that have played in the Southeastern Conference, a stable of receivers, and that play calling, you know, Sam Leavitt could be a guy that's up for major awards if he's healthy and if he you know, is a good fit for what Lane Kiffin wants to do, and it seems like he is.
9: First of all, that Texas-Arizona State game, one of my least favorite football games I've ever watched entire life. Bert Auburn, the official, the assisting the runner call, the
8: least favorite with one of your favorite finishes. Is that fair?
9: No.
8: You'd like totally tune it out.
9: It's like winning an overtime against Tech. It's like that does nothing for me except just be disgusted that it even took all
8: But
9: that.
8: I would just say you're right. But Arizona State was really good that year.
9: Fine. It was a Big 12 champion before Tech started spending money.
8: Well, you're going on your assumption. If you watch that game, that was a really – and they didn't have their best receiver.
9: Yeah,
8: who's now a first-round pick.
9: On the Saints.
8: Yeah, I mean, that was a good team. Kenny Dillingham did a heck of a job. They had a bunch of seniors.
9: Sure coached our guys.
8: They did. They outplayed Texas. Cam Scataboo was a warrior. There was no fluke about that team. It wasn't like Texas was taking a team lightly, in my opinion. That was just a real good team. And it really started and ended with Sam Leavitt, who was outplaying Quinn Ewers for most of the first half. He was outstanding.
9: Well, all of the, yeah.
8: And so I'm saying that in our conversation of LSU was – If they get that version of Sam Leavitt, LSU is going to be really hard to beat.
9: I think it's a very legitimate question of cohesion, though.
8: Oh, 100%.
9: That's the thing. But I think it's a lot of big personalities coming into a room. I mean.
8: Well, and that's why you like Texas, even though they have the really rough schedule. We'll talk about them later in the week. But they have probably the most continuity with returning players. Now, they added Cam Coleman and two running backs. But at least the core, the guys they're bringing to media days, Arch, Colin Simmons, Trevor Goosby, they've been together for three seasons together.
9: The tree has a strong trunk.
8: Yeah, Sark and the coaching staff on offense. And I know fans are still kind of upset Sark hasn't hired an offensive coordinator, but he believes bringing in Will Muschamp will allow him to, you know, stay focused on the offense and not have to dabble in the defense. But yeah, I mean, you know, LSU, a lot of upheaval and 60 new players, and cohesion is a question. You know, Georgia and Texas, who are going to be 2-1 for us, they've got a lot of returning continuity. returning continuity. You know, the teams behind them, Ole Miss has a brand new head coach at four behind LSU, Alabama, Kalen DeBoer has kind of overhauled the roster and will have a new quarterback. A&M and Oklahoma have their same quarterback, but other change. That's maybe where we've underrated and undersold Oklahoma a little bit, Jack, because if they, Brett Venables does have a lot of cohesion, especially on the defensive side. He's got a returning quarterback, and they haven't had the overhaul the teams ahead of them have. I mean, Aggies have Mike Elko back, but man, they've got four new offensive starters, lost Casey Concepcion, Le'Veon Moss. I mean, there's a lot of change there, where Texas, Georgia, and Oklahoma probably have the most returning cohesion. LSU, Ole Miss, A&M, Alabama, a lot more than that.
9: Yeah, but we've seen, I mean, last year, you look at Miami, you look at Indiana, those teams were not, didn't return very much, and they were right there at the end.
8: Yeah, it's a whole new era. That's where bring LSU it together is, quickly.
9: That's where LSU is the team where you're like, well, it's a whole new team, but it's a lot of really good players. A
8: lot of really good players. All right, we'll take your thoughts. 512-834-1027, number three in our power ranking, headed to SEC Media Days, the LSU Tigers. We're back. We'll wrap it with Spain into the World Cup final. How'd they do it? It's game time.
1: It's game time on 1027 ESPN.
9: Lucky 7 cards and collectibles, folks. 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It's a family-owned and operated business. Lucky 7 has become the go-to destination for collectors here across Central Texas. Got one of the largest and most modern card shops here in the area, and you will find an incredible selection in there. They've got a bunch of great new stuff in stock here during the summer. They've been going 100 miles an hour here during the World Cup as that starts to wrap up. They've got all the football, the baseball, the basketball. They've got a great selection of signed memorabilia. They've got the helmets. 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
26: Arch Manning will be the second best quarterback on the field in every remaining game Texas has.
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26: 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Yeah, sure. He is 75th in quarterback rating, which is about right. Mm-hmm. He's been the second best quarterback on the field against Ohio State, UTEP, Florida, and now Kentucky.
6: He played better than Mateer at the OU game. I'll give him that.
26: But... correct. It's the elephant in the room. It's an issue.
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8: Do you think Bo Nix is mad that he was the fifth quarterback taken in his draft class?
11: No. Because he just watched the playoffs, the wild card round.

0: cheese was easy, but hot dog. Is it a sandwich?
1: No.
0: No. It is meat between bread, but it's a hot dog. But you're a hot dog fan. Are hot dogs for you, like, location? Like, you're not going to have a hot dog just anywhere. It's got to be at a ballpark or...
1: No.
0: Love a hot dog.
1: I wish it was easy. I wish I lived in one of these big cities where you could just get a hot dog whenever you want. I don't want to go to 7-Eleven.
0: Like, a lot of things in my weird eating patterns, I will eat plain. I can't eat a hot dog without, like, stadium mustard on it, or at least some mustard.
1: But you will eat a hot dog no bun?
0: Yeah. Mm. No, but I prefer not to. I'd rather not eat it if that was, but I would much rather have like a sausage link or a bratwurst or something.
1: I do like a sausage wrap.
0: Me too. Yeah, tortilla. I'm good with that.
1: It has to be a good tortilla.
0: I'm down with that. And I can do that without the mustard, but if you don't have a hot dog with like good stadium mustard of some kind, it's like, yeah, I'd rather not.
1: Love a chili dog.
0: Because, you know, what do they say? Don't worry about don't ever investigate how they make the sausage, the hot dog. Don't ever look into it. I don't need to know that. At that point, I'm like, yeah, I'm good.
1: I know they grind up the parts, the undesirable parts.
0: But there is a...
1: still tastes good.
0: The rooter to the tooter. Yeah, but there are just times and places. It's just like, yeah, you're sitting at a ball game, you got a cold beer, hot dog. Gotta have a hot dog.
1: I don't...
0: Nothing else goes with that.
1: There's really not a whole lot better in this life than a good seat at a baseball game with a beer and a hot dog.
0: And then by the seventh inning stretch, you go ahead and just crack open some peanuts, you know? Especially if they're warm.
1: Or another hot dog.
0: Yeah. I was watching the All-Star game last night, and last summer we took a vacation up there, and early July we went to a ball game there at Lincoln. Fine. Beautiful ballpark.
1: The Link.
0: The Link. Yeah, we sat out in left field and put our feet up and had a hot dog and a beer and watched the Phillies. And that's a great crowd, man. They were, I ride Philadelphia because they're the worst fans in the world, and you know, Philadelphia fans are kind of like the Ohio State fans of professionals, right? even though I have a lot of great Ohio State fans in my family, they earn their reputation. Yeah, Philadelphia too. But I thought they were awesome last night. Even Kyle Schwarber said it. You know, they were respectful. Now, they were booing the other team, and they were booing the American League, and they were booing.
1: Yeah, that's part of it, though.
0: But they did it respectfully. It wasn't, you know, everybody understood it. Even Jordan Walker, the home run champ who stole it from the hometown hero Kyle Schwarber said, "No, I get it. I respect that. They were cheering for their guys. They're passionate Phillies fans, which is good. But as I said off the top, man, the All-Star game was pretty boring last night because the American League scored 3 runs in the first inning, and then the National League just got dominated by American League pitching for 9 innings. And American League didn't get a runner past second base the whole night. So John Smoltz and Joe Davis were working to make it entertaining because it was 3-0, and that was really the ball game. But I do think Philadelphia and the history and our America 250, I thought that was pretty awesome. I thought they did a great job.
1: Yeah.
0: With the odes to history and coming out of the Liberty Bell and signing the lineup card, which was the Declaration of Independence. And maybe people said that's corny. I thought it was pretty cool.
1: Yeah.
0: An ode to our history and our birthday month. Pretty good. Pretty good. Nice job.
1: Yeah. Great, great park over there, Citizens Bank, and great team, great hospitality, which you don't always see from Philadelphia.
0: Yeah. And I will say that,
1: a lot of Phillies in that All-Star game too. It worked out.
0: I gotta say that, you know, cause I'm a history person. I like it. I love it a lot. But, my thought just jumped out of my head. What was I gonna say about the All-Star game?
1: Something about.
0: Oh, Cody Bellinger. That's the lamest MVP there's ever been.
1: Just give it to the pitching staff as a whole.
0: Yeah, but you got to give it to. And I've been in these spots. You got to vote as a media member. You're in the box. You're like, well, who are you voting for?
1: Because he had a base hit.
0: Yeah, that scored a run.
1: Yeah,
0: no. Well, 2 RBIs.
1: Two runs.
0: But so
1: who started the game for the AL?
0: Cody. The pitcher.
1: Yeah,
0: Dylan Cease.
1: Just give it to Cease.
0: Struck out the side.
1: Whatever.
0: Became the 7th pitcher to strike out the side in the first inning of an All-Star game. Roger Clemens did that back 40 years ago, 1986.
1: Give it to him. Give it. You know who's had 2 RBIs in an All-Star game? A lot of people.
0: But then Roger Clemens went on to pitch 3 innings. Dylan Cease pitched an inning and then was out. And then it was just a parade.
1: So many pitchers on the roster.
0: And the biggest downer of the All-Star game last night was that the Tampa Bay Rays star Junior Caminero got hit on the hand with a 98-mile-an-hour fastball.
1: Yeah, Junior Caminero is okay.
0: Oh, you hope. You hope.
1: No, they said x-ray's negative.
0: Thank goodness. Well, he'll now have the rest of the week to heal up because that's one of the best players on the team. It's in first place. Best record in the American League. Yeah, turning tides.
1: In terms of MVP odds, he's second in the AL.
0: And takes a heater on the hand in an exhibition game last night.
1: It looked like it got the pinky at the bottom, and I was like, oh, that's broken.
0: Yeah,
1: but it doesn't look like it is.
0: I mean, you crack a pinky, you're out for 6 weeks to 2 months. All right, we're back. We'll pick it up. We're 1 hour in. We're 4 to go. More on the ESPY Awards tonight. We're going to have some fun with that, honoring. I know some people think, speaking of hokey, the ESPYs are hokey. I think it's great. We celebrate sports. I love sports, and we're going to celebrate it. Coming next on Game Time.

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10: Here you go. I'll present this hot dog.
11: What is that?
10: Yeah, I had 3 bites. You can have the rest. I'm offering you some nourishment.
11: You've eaten 3/4 of a hot dog. Yeah. You just handed it to me. Like, I would like to eat
10: that. I thought you'd enjoy it. This is kind of like our bonus today. We get hot dogs back there. There's beer in the front room. There are chips available.
11: Kyle? Yeah.
10: Kyle?
11: Hey, Kyle, do you want a partially eaten hot dog by Ed? Maybe throw it at Kyle. You threw it at me. You threw a hot dog at me.
10: I didn't throw what I just offered.
11: That's gross.
10: I didn't bring any crackers today, so I thought I'd give you a hot dog.
11: I thought you were on medicine.
10: I am on medicine.
11: I thought you're supposed to be throwing up right now or something.
12: Maybe have to go home.
10: But it's just 2 bites of a hot dog.
11: It's gross.
10: You know what I mean?
11: Get rid of that, please.
10: Oh, okay, well, I'll take a break and get rid of it.
0: Afternoons 4 to 6 on 1027 ESP.
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0: Cup semifinal. Yesterday's match was much anticipated, but turned out to be all Spain. That French side, French. Let me say this right, Jack. I keep getting France and French put together. That French side was, they were very USA-like yesterday. They looked like the USA did against Belgium. Like, who is this group? And you gotta give credit to Spain. Their defense is elite. Their ball possession, their skill, their ability to individually defend on great players, which frustrated Mbappe and company. I think you gotta give, whereas the USA just came out lame and flat against Belgium. I thought France got dominated, because remember they played in the European Championship and Spain won that too. Even though France was the favored side yesterday. And Spain has a prodigious young star we'll tell you about coming up. We're also going to honor sports like they will on ABC and ESPN tonight with the ESPYs. We're going to have some fun with that coming up in our A block. First, Patrick Osborne has all your headlines.
1: 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The MLB All-Star Game now officially in the books for this year. Astro slugger Yordan Alvarez got the nod for the start at DH, going 1-for-2 with a single and silencing a few boos from the Philly crowd in the process. The American League went on to defeat the National League 4-0. Alvarez and the Astros going to resume their season Friday when they get going with a three-game series against the Orioles. The Texas Rangers going to hit the road Friday for three games against the Atlanta Braves. Also coming on Friday, the first of three games for the Round Rock Express. We're going to be hosting the Las Vegas Aviators. SEC Media Days are on the horizon, and this week, the University of Texas has announced a trio of horns who are going to be there in Tampa alongside Coach Steve Sarkisian. Much of the focus likely going to be on Arch Manning, who will be in attendance, as will Colin Simmons and Trevor Goosby. Look for things to get going on Monday. And Cowboys outside linebacker Charles Snowden has been suspended by the NFL for the first three games of the 2026 regular season. According to reports, Snowden's suspension is part of a violation of the league's personal conduct policy that stems from a DUI that he picked up in 2024. Now, aside from being able to fully participate in training camp at Oxnard as well as Dallas' three preseason games, Snowden's not going to be able to play for the Cowboys in the regular season until week 4 on the road against the Houston Texans. Cowboys will depart for training camp July 27th. There are your headlines. Patrick Osborne for Sports Anytime. Go to 1027ESPN.com.
0: All right, text line is active on National Hot Dog Day. Appropriately, we played the Jeff and Ed hot dog promo. That one always makes me chuckle. This says, Bucky's sausage wrap on a stick. There you go. How about this? It says, I was eagerly waiting E to say he likes a hot dog wrapped in lettuce.
2: Well, not right now.
0: Well, not very much. I do not, like, I literally don't like a hot dog without dressing. Like, it's just gross. But you know what I think is almost a delicacy is a great corn dog from the state fair.
2: Yeah, that's almost a delicacy. That is a delicacy.
0: Yeah, I mean, that's pretty damn good. Pretty good, y'all.
2: You can't be having your lettuce wrap burgers anymore, though. You'll get the poop worm.
0: Yeah. Well, yeah, here we go. Actually, my last grocery trip, I did do that. I bought lettuce. And I put my instead of bread, I did my sandwich meat between it with some mustard. It's really good.
2: No, can't have vegetables anymore. Can't have fresh fruit. You'll die. You'll poop yourself to death.
0: That's what they're saying. I ain't scared yet. But I will.
2: Knock on wood. If you act like you're better than the poop worm, you're going to get it.
0: The poop worm. I need to read up on this. You know what else I was reading up on? I was watching this kid in, soccer every 4 years, like the Olympics. Yeah. And I got to just say for the broadcasters, and I know he's a star, but I had to go, okay, for anybody that's a novice like me, and they make his name sound like one name. Lamine Yamal. Like Lamine Yamal. Like it's Lamine Yamal. And I know it rolls together, so it's really easy to say, but his name is Lamine Yamal. And he's the best player for Spain. Well, he's the striker for Spain. But you know, he's only 19 years old, and he just turned 19 last week.
2: On Sunday.
0: Like, come on. What are they doing?
2: On Monday.
0: Yeah, Monday. Like he's like 18 days. He was 18 a little bit ago. Just turned 19. And this kid, I don't know. You know, we're going to talk about the celebration of sports and the ESPYs tonight coming up. It's pretty incredible. I mean, where do we see in team sports a 19-year-old on a world stage be this great? I mean, I guess the Olympics and gymnastics and others. But this kid is right there with Mbappe and dealing with Mbappe, who's a much older player than him. I mean, Messi's going to be, he's pushing 40 now, for crying out loud. This kid's 19. That is pretty awesome. He's Spain's youngest ever a goal scorer. He scored his first international goal at 16 years old. 16. In a UEFA triumph. I mean, that's pretty awesome. Lamine Yamal. But did you know this? Speaking of prodigious and young, did you know that the country of Spain has a young lady, Princess Leonor? Have you heard of her?
2: No.
0: She's 20. She speaks eight languages. She's military trained, and she is in line to become Spain's first queen in 150 years.
2: I didn't know they had queens.
0: Yeah,
2: queens
0: I didn't either.
2: Spain.
0: Like, she's only 20. But, yeah, military. She's already been military trained in Spain's Army, Navy, and Air Force. She's graduated as a junior officer. She's like this, I don't even know what you would call her. She's only 20 years old, so keep an eye on that. That's a piece of information as we learn about Spain, as Spain is now going to play for the World Cup crown. They will play the winner of today's match between England and Argentina. And obviously to say those two countries have a rich soccer history on a global scale would be quite the understatement. The Hand of God goal in 1986, which was now 40 years ago. Just so many storylines. There was the David Beckham red card in a match where David Beckham had to go into like witness protection after getting a red card in a World Cup match. And then David Beckham scored a goal, a penalty goal, the next time they met up in the World Cup, and now they're playing to go to the crown. And the question I have there is, you know, both teams, Argentina has played into extra time in each of the last two matches. Mm-hmm. They got a bit of an older team, especially with Messi. And then England played at altitude at Azteca Stadium to win their, you know, round of 16 match. Then quarterfinal match, they played in the heat and humidity of Miami. That was a grueling game. Now they're playing pretty quick turnaround on a Wednesday. Who's got the freshest legs and who can stay fresh? Because, you know, dead legs lead to penalties, lead to bad defense, lead to broken assignments, and fatigue can be a problem for both of these sides. I'll be tuned in today at 2 o'clock. And Jack, you will be out at Little Woodrow's.
2: That's right.
0: With the ESPN crew, right? That's what time are you going to get there today, about?
2: South Park Meadows will be there from 12 to 2.
0: 12 to 2, and then you're going to watch the match out there?
2: I'll watch a little bit of it.
0: That's good. That's good. All right. Well, let's get to the A block. It's brought to you by Apple Leasing. A good buddy, Scott Cross, and his team is leasing cars and making friends since, into their fourth decade now. All right, let's have some fun. I think this one will provide some rigorous debate. Sports radio debate. And as we said, the 2026 ESPY Awards are tonight, 7 o'clock, New York City, the Lincoln Center. And someone named, have you heard of this guy, Marcelo Hernandez, comedian, SNL star, will host.
2: Yeah, he's on SNL.
0: I'm sure he's a big Knicks fan. Like, they're probably going with the Knicks angle here.
2: I don't know.
0: That's my guess. But he's going to be hosting tonight. Peyton Manning's been a host. They've had some pretty good, the jokes will fall flat. But really, the reason I do like the ESPYs, they do a good job telling stories and telling the tearjerkers and the Courage Awards and Arthur Ashe and all that. But it's really about honoring sports and the best in sports for the last year. One of their categories tonight, Jack, best championship performance. Was it Connor Hellebuck with the U.S. men's hockey team? Was it in the goal, Arian Frankel, USA Women's Hockey, Jalen Brunson of the Knicks, or Tegan Kavan of the University of Texas softball team. Come on, man. Let's get the burnt orange going up in there. She's one of the four finalists for best championship performance.
2: And she does not have the recognition of the other people just because it's college softball, not like the Olympics or the NBA. But, I mean, she was single-handedly. I mean,
0: there was 2 years in a row.
2: Like, Jalen Brunson, there was a legitimate debate up until Game 5. Like, if the Knicks win it, who is the MVP? Is it Cat because he was so good at the beginning, kind of faded down the stretch? Is it OG Anunoby for his all-around work and the tip-in? But then Jalen Brunson goes crazy in Game 5. And you're like, all right, let's just give it to the
0: Isn't
2: best
0: that crazy? And Tegan Kavan, you know, I made a point of letting people know that they watch. But, like to do what she does under that pressure, that microscope, and to deliver and deliver and deliver – I mean, just watch the baseball side when they got to Omaha and crumbled.
2: Couldn't hit.
0: And Carson Tenney's throwing the ball over the yard. I mean, they melted down. And I don't know that was pressure, but, millions of people watching you. Tegan Kavan is ice water. But I do think Jalen Brunson's going to win that award. But congratulations to Tegan and the Texas softball program. They're also nominated for best team performance, best championship team. Rightfully. That's a long list of nominees there because it's all the championships and all the sports. Best athlete in men's sports this year, Jack, was it Matthew Stafford, Lionel Messi, Jalen Brunson, or Shohei Ohtani?
2: I give it to Shohei Ohtani every year.
0: Me too.
2: It might be boring.
0: Yeah, we honored him last hour because they're going to give away an award tonight that is best individual performance. And we played the highlight of the Baylor kid that hit three grand slams. Tyce Armstrong back in February hit three grand slams in a single game. But what Shohei Ohtani did in game four of the National League Championship Series last year, I think it's the best individual performance of all time. Because considering it's the final four teams, it's the NLCS, and he started the game, struck out 10, six innings of two-hit shutout baseball, hit three home runs. Not one, not two, but three at the plate, went three for three. It really is. It's like indescribable how incredible that is. Shohei Ohtani. Best athlete women's, Hillary Knight hockey, Nellie Korda golf, Michaela Schifrin skiing, Asia Wilson hoops. Asia Wilson, probably. Best breakthrough athlete. This would be the best new artist at the Grammys. Macklin Celebrini of the San Jose Sharks. Alyssa Liu from figure skating. Drake May of the New England Patriots. Or Fernando Mendoza, the Indiana Hoosiers.
2: That's a good one. That's one of those the Grammys usually gets that award wrong. There's a curse on the best new artist.
0: I think the best breakthrough artist was Fernando Mendoza.
2: Well, if you want to talk social media, Alyssa Liu, she's like a Gen Z superstar.
0: All right,
2: everybody loves her.
0: Best record-breaking performance is going to go to Myles Garrett for the sack record, I got to think. But then, okay, so there it is. In all sports, right? I've been doing this 25, 30 years. It's about the players and the plays they make, right? That's really what the games are come down to. The player, for sure, in any sport, and then the plays that they make. That's what we live on. That's what we remember. That's what Vince Young, 4th and 5. I mean, these are the things we remember. The plays. So, let's have some fun with this, Jack. What was the best and most important play of last year? And when we say last year, it's 2025 and 2026 because they have this award of show every July. So you, from that award show to now, and let me take you back. I have the nominees. You ready for this? Let's go back to the football season. The NFL. NFL playoffs. Chicago Bears trailing the Rams 17-10. Down 25 seconds to go. They're down to 4th and 4. They need a play or the season is over. Caleb Williams.
3: And in motion. Williams drifting. Sprinting for space. In all kinds of trouble. Put it up for grabs at the end zone. He got it! For the touchdown!
0: Yeah, right. On a frigid night, the ice field. He makes the play. Here is Chris Collins. We're trying to describe what we saw.
4: Durant on the outside and simply throw one up. But it wasn't there in time, but I have never seen anything like that. In all my days, I have never seen anything like that. That was as blind a throw, just knowing where your guy was, give him a chance, and there are probably only two or three quarterbacks in the NFL that could have made
0: Make that throw. Chris Collinsworth. Yeah, I mean, that was, we were talking about Caleb Williams and the quarterback rankings yesterday. I still know how he made the throw.
2: Nobody's got more talent than that guy.
0: It was blind and it still was accurate. And it was on an icy field on a frigid night.
2: And who did he get on that play on defense?
0: Kobe Durant, the newest Dallas Cowboy.
2: Yeah.
0: One of the newest Dallas Cowboys. Who's going to be there to fix their defense?
2: They fixed the defense. They fixed it.
0: They took steps. Kobe Durant, not so much. But so that's play one. Play two nominee comes from the Madness of March. How about UConn and Duke in the round of eight?
5: Got to cut and run through the ball. And who better than this guy?
6: Get it into Boozer. Back for Sarr. Ahead. Boozer. That ball deflected and stolen by Mullins. Caravan, 2 seconds. Mullins tosses it up. Oh! It's good. We're pulling three. UConn goes in front.
0: Dan Hurley and company like mugging up on officials at that time. Braylon Mullins, March Madness. Duke is out. UConn advances. That is play two nominee. The players and the plays we remember. Play three, probably the winner. Takes us back to February. The Winter Olympics were in full effect. Yeah. Gold medal game, USA, Canada.
7: And it's Werenski. Now Jack Hughes puts one around the corner. Without space for numbers.
0: There it was. the golden goal. Down goes Canada, the USA. Now, look, that's got to be the winner, right? I mean, that's got to be the winner. But we had another few months of sports, and there was a moment that we can't forget because, you know, how can we forget it? Sorry, San Antonio fan. Carson
8: gets it, fires up a three. Shot no good. The chip, it's gone! It's gone! It's gone! With 1.2 remaining, Knicks take the lead. OG Anunoby, and it's 107-106.
9: Wow.
8: Bedlam here at the Garden. They can't believe it.
0: OG Anunoby. Now, remember, if he doesn't get that tip in, the Spurs survive a 28-point meltdown and win and send it back to San Antonio and maybe win the NBA championship. OG Anunoby with the, we're talking about the hand of God goal in the World Cup, the hand of the putback of God tip in for OG Anunoby to win that game and put them on the fast track to the NBA championship. Which of the four is the greatest play of the year?
2: Four is Caleb Williams. Three is the UConn shot. Two is OG Anunoby. One is the golden goal. It's the golden goal.
0: It's the golden goal.
2: It was a walk-off game winner to win a gold medal.
0: Yeah, I think you're right. Like, I had to play that OG, put it in chronological time order.
2: Yeah.
0: Well, I could have played the golden goal before the March Madness because it happened before. But I think you're right. But they are in New York City tonight. The host is a guy from New York City.
2: That's true.
0: It might be OG Anunoby. But you're right because there was another game to be played after that. But it did culminate a 29-point comeback.
2: That's why I put it above the
0: incredible collapse of the Spurs.
2: The college basketball one, because both were insane comebacks. But one is the biggest comeback in finals history and a putback to win the game.
0: Not to go back and relitigate Mitch Johnson, but if you got to guard the ball, on an inbounds play.
2: Go back and look. You see that video of them being all confused on the inbound?
0: And then you got to guard the guy who threw the ball in after he throws the ball in. I mean, if the Spurs just get a box out on that missed shot by Brunson, they win that game.
2: Mm-hmm.
0: And they don't surpass the 93 Houston Oilers for the worst collapse in Texas sports history. Because the Spurs now own that. Thank you very much. As an Oiler fan, I'm happy to pass it off.
2: Yeah, because they were up 10 in every game and lost.
0: Yeah, but this one was 30.
2: That was game four?
0: Yes.
2: So, yeah, it could have been 2-2 going 2-2. Back.
0: I mean, and that's where Anunoby, I agree with your assessment of the golden goal. Because it didn't win a gold medal. It was international competition. It was USA v. Canada.
2: I mean,
0: first since 1980.
2: A walk-off is a walk-off, man. Got to give it to the Hughes, Jack Hughes.
0: It's close.
2: I agree.
0: Because that Anunoby thing is an all-time NBA moment. I mean, it's
2: correct.
0: Up there with the Jordan shot over Elo, up there with any of the great buckets we've ever seen. That is that big. Because who knows, if the Spurs go back home 2-2?
2: But even, wasn't the Jordan shot in the conference semis?
0: Yeah.
2: Yeah. I mean, this was the finals.
0: I mean, Jordan's flu game shot.
2: Right.
0: You go down the list.
2: The Byron Russell push off.
0: But who knows? I mean, if
2: Brian Russell.
0: If he doesn't get the tip back, if the Spurs play some defense on the damn guy, then they're 2-2 going home.
2: Yeah, he coasted
0: And who knows how the series goes.
2: They brought two to
0: now,
2: the ball.
0: History would tell us they probably would have had a double-digit lead and collapsed.
2: Yeah.
0: And Mitch Johnson would have looked lost and fumbled it away. But that was a pretty big moment for a team that hadn't won a championship in 50 years. And that is what it's about. It's about the plays, the players, the moments. And that is, as much as people think award shows are corny, I like the ESPYs. I think we should honor, and good for ESPN for doing it. ESPN changed sports, whether they've kind of lost their way a little bit here of late as a network. But at the same time, to honor sports is not a bad thing. We honor music, we honor movies, we honor TV. We celebrate them, the best of the best. And I think that's pretty cool that they're having the ESPYs tonight.
2: Academy Awards of sports.
0: And there's nothing the hell else on tonight. I'll be checking that out after the
2: watching it.
0: Is the soccer? Yeah, I
2: watching
0: always
2: the whole
0: watch.
2: Thing.
0: Typically, I'll keep an eye on it. I also they do a good job with the tearjerker packages of who survived this and who survived that, and the comeback stories and the survivors of triumph. I think those are pretty awesome. I'm a softie when it comes to that kind of stuff. I think that's good. And again, there's nothing the hell else on. So what else? I'm not competing. There's nothing competing for my interest.
2: I don't think I've ever watched the ESPYs before.
0: That does not surprise me one bit.
2: Yeah.
0: But, because again, what else are you going to watch?
2: I'll probably play Doom. Doom tonight.
0: Well, I don't have that to lean into. Doom Eternal. I watch it. I like it. The celebration of sports. That's what I do. I do sports. So why not celebrate it?
2: I celebrate it every day with the way I live.
0: You don't watch the ESPYs.
2: That's true.
0: That's why people yell at me for... I don't see a lot of movies, so I don't really care about the Academy Awards.
2: I don't watch those either.
0: My son, my oldest, loves them, so we do like a watch party. He watches every film. He sees every movie. I love music, so I love the Grammys. I love the Grammys every year.
2: See, the music I'm listening to is not at the Grammys. That's my problem.
0: Well, so that's why. But I obviously, there's a lot of music I listen to that never gets nominated for Grammys.
2: Right.
0: Same time, I do appreciate those that do. And then sometimes my group will get there. They'll get some like one of those awards that they don't hand out on TV. You know what I mean? They get one of those that is deep down the list. I still watch the Grammys because I love music, and that's the celebration of music. This is the celebration of sports. Watch it or not, there you go. We'll take your thought. What was the more impactful play of the year? Was it the Golden Goal, OG Anunoby, Caleb Williams, and does Tegan Kavan win Best Clutch Performer? Come on.
2: I mean, she's nominated. It's an honor to be nominated.
0: And she should win that damn thing. All right, we'll be back. It's game time. We'll pick it up with the Horns at Half Past and the other nominated Longhorn categories coming next on Game Time.
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0: Yeah, I don't know if they have awards for helping people feel better and get better and live better. 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

0: rolls into the bottom of the 7 o'clock hour. That means horns at half past coming up. For the top of the hour, Jack Farrell has some other news. And I have to mention something, too, because there were 1 hour and 32 minutes into this program, and I have buried the lead. There's a story that I have to mention. I rant about it every spring and fall. We've got a development. Also, a little round of you don't know, Jack at the top of the hour, a tip of the cap to the production last night of the All-Star game. Game itself wasn't very scintillating. It was an American League 3-0 win. Blank job of the NFL, NL. But great, great production last night, I thought, by Philadelphia and MLB. I'll highlight why coming up. And we'll also get back to some of the ESPY Awards tonight, celebrating sports and where the best play, the best performances, the best games, the best teams. Always a fun debate on the Wednesday of the ESPY Awards, which is coming up tonight. But, Jack, you said something on the way to the timeout that I want to mention before we go horns at half past, that Jerry Jones was flashed on the big screen. He was there yesterday in Arlington watching the semifinal, Spain beating France. And got some booze as usual. But that's his stadium, I guess. You know, the taxpayers built it. He makes a lot of money on that stadium. And you said something to me that I think we have to mention here, because apparently there's a tweet or a post about involving George Pickens.
1: That's right. And I know the Cowboys fans hear that, and they get tight right away.
0: Yeah, because the George Pickens, if there's going to be drama this offseason, there's going to be a soap opera, it's going to involve George Pickens. But it seems like it's gone the other way.
1: Yeah, this is from Ian Rappaport. George Pickens said at mandatory minicamp that his focus is on the field, with contract questions being handled by his agent. Quote, "I'm here to definitely help the team, not thinking about the tag and all that. It's football first, you know what I mean?" End quote.
0: Oh, man.
1: Boring.
0: That's boring. God, hey, Jerry.
1: Well, being a team player, nobody's getting anybody pregnant. Nobody has any off-field issues. Well, that one guy got a DUI.
0: Yeah, well, that's common.
1: A rotational defensive end got a DUI and a suspension.
0: I got to say, thank goodness for the World Cup and for Texas baseball getting all that Omaha and
1: Jaylen Brown.
0: The Spurs, because normally we have Jerry in paternity suits and Jerry in drama and quarterbacks.
1: Dakota.
0: Yeah, I mean,
1: Dakota was causing problems.
0: Michael Parsons last summer, we had that to chew on all summer long. And as we said, we predicted it. It's going to be a quiet, drama-free offseason for the Dallas Cowboys, which can only mean good things. Now, and there's this building super team out in L.A. with Myles Garrett and Ram now. He and Matt Stafford are both up for NFL's best player for the year. Now they're teammates, and Aaron Donald might be joining them. There was an Aaron Donald sighting at Rams camp last week. Not like just hanging out, working out. That's not good for the entire NFL and certainly the NFC. But yeah, the good stuff right there. See? No Cowboys drama. Jerry's just there watching soccer. And I'm sure like all of us is like, hey, can France wake up? What are we doing here?
1: He's busy getting a football stadium ready for some soccer.
0: But you know what Jerry's going to do? I'll give him a little punch. Because when they leave, they're going to take that grass out and they're going to put the turf back in.
1: Yeah.
0: They're going to have to go back and change all the advertisements back. There was one of the stadiums where someone had to go rip off the covering of all, because every chair in the entire arena has the sponsor's name on it.
1: Mm-hmm.
0: They had to tape over them. Think about that job. Tape over them and then tape them off, like on 80,000 seats.
1: And they'll probably make them. I mean, you go to these high school stadiums or these high school gyms and you still see they have like a COVID sticker.
0: Yeah.
1: It's like, hey, make sure you have distance. They still have like the X's or the little stop signs or whatever. But nobody ever took those off.
0: But you know what the FIFA folks have used that Jerry has never used?
1: Grass.
0: Drapes. Drapes. You know the drapes that cover up the sunshine that impede the play of football?
1: The ones where you can't see the ball in the end zone
0: yesterday. What time was the game yesterday?
1: 2 o'clock.
0: What didn't you see?
1: Sun.
0: Bright sun where people were being blinded in the stands and on the field and the pitch?
1: On the field.
0: They're using them because you know what? Jerry has them and just refuses it for 3:30 games in Dallas to use them when the Cowboys are home because he thinks it's a home field advantage, even though his own team, like Dak Prescott said, yeah, Jerry, we can't see.
1: You've all seen the videos.
0: Receivers dropping the ball, punt returner, CeeDee Lamb can't catch it. Put up the drapes, Jerry.
1: Yeah, I could find the video. I'm sure it would take me 5 seconds of CeeDee Lamb. A ball went right by him and he shrugs his shoulders and pointed at his eyes, looking at Dak. He's like, I didn't see that ball.
0: Yeah.
1: I'm staring into the sun.
0: Well, that game was in the middle of the afternoon yesterday. And you didn't see the bright sunshine. I've talked to so many fans who have bought tickets and they go to those games. Noah Kreitz, our former co-host, was up there and he couldn't see anything.
1: No.
0: Like, what a fan experience that is.
1: Sometimes that's good for the Cowboys. You don't want to be seeing anything.
0: Well, the FIFA folks have highlighted that it's possible to put the drapes up. There, curtains.
1: No, I'm feeling more comfortable. There's a little jab.
0: All right, now we're back in our comfort zone. Thank you very much. There you go, Jerry. And who does have that job? Think about that. There's like no AI for that. You can't AI putting a sticker or a piece of tape over 80,000 seats and then going back and ripping. And it's got to stay. Like, it can't get ripped. You know what I mean? Someone's got to monitor that throughout the course of the games being played. And I can't remember which stadium that was. Someone had to do that. That's a lot. All right, let's get to, might have been Kansas City. Might have been Kansas City where they have an older stadium and they had to do that. Okay, can we get to the horns at half pass? Text at the bottom of every hour on Game Time.
2: All right.
0: Brought to you by Dr. Greg Eckert. He's my dentist, you know that. He would love to be yours here into the summertime. So you have time before school gets going. Get in there. Get your kids. Get your teeth cleaned. Talk about a new smile for you or some a loved one in your family. He's the best cosmetic artist in Texas. Plus, we mentioned it right here on Game Time. There's that free Zoom teeth whitening for you or anybody you refer. If you mention you heard it right here on Game Time, that's like a $500 value right there. Just get your teeth polished for the school year and for the new year and for football season and all that. And maybe explore a new smile for yourself. I've done it. It is a life-changing endeavor. And it's completely pain-free. It's actually enjoyable to go from the smile you hate to the smile you love. They always make that dental experience enjoyable. You spend no time without teeth. You go in the morning with the teeth, the smile you don't like. You come out with the smile you love. And it is, as I say, life-changing. Dr. Eckert with you. UECKERT. Interesting tonight, Jack. The ESPYs, they're going to honor, finally, the Jimmy V Award for Perseverance. It's going to go to Jim Abbott. You know that name? You're probably too young. Jim Abbott was a one-handed pitcher who pitched in Michigan and then the big leagues.
1: Oh, yeah.
0: But, man, Jim Abbott's going to get some run. That's pretty. He used to have one. He had like a, you know, didn't have a hand, and he would pitch, and then he'd put the glove. I mean, it was incredible. I can't wait to watch that tonight because I grew up with that story thinking that is amazing. But they will have that tonight. But the nominees, as we said, the best. You know, there is some burnt orange love here. Tegan Kavan, along with Arian Frankel, Connor Hellebuck, and Jalen Brunson are up the four nominees for Best Championship Performance. So congratulations to the Texas softball team, without a doubt, because that's a high honor. And certainly Tegan Kavan, who went to the same high school as Caitlin Clark. Is that right? You've told me that, Caitlin Clark?
1: Yeah, they're from the same area.
0: Same area in Iowa. Some clutch performers coming from there. But you also have the Texas softball team is up for best team performance, which is pretty cool for best college team performance or female team performance for their national championship back-to-back. So I'm assuming that they've been invited, and at least a group of them will be in New York. Mike White. Is Mike White going to be in New York tonight for you know, taking in the sights and sounds? That'd be pretty cool. So that is tonight at the Lincoln Center. So also from Burnt Orange, we know we're waiting on Friday. Friday, the Pat McAfee show is when Monchan Sales, the five-star wide receiver. You know what's really interesting about that development, and there's nothing new on it? Texas, Indiana, Ohio State really pushing. LSU's in on that for Monchan Sales. So Texas has a chance, because we're all excited about the 2026 season. That's why we're going to Tampa next week for SEC Media Days. 2026 Longhorn football should be a heck of a fun ride. But we know beyond that is 2027, and the recruiting class for 2027 is climbing. They've added some pieces here of late, but right now they have the verbal commitment of the number one receiver in the country, right? Steve Sarkisian and company. That is a kid named Easton Royal, who is from New Orleans, Louisiana, fastest player in the country. As we've said quite a bit here on Game Time, think Xavier Worthy, but 40 pounds heavier. When you watch Easton Royal on film, he's 200 pounds. My man Xavier Worthy, when he got here, was buck 60 soaking wet and really never gained much more than that while he was here. Now he's with the Chiefs in the NFL, but fastest player, just lights out speed. Well, that's Easton Royal, but he's 200 pounds. Dynamic playmaker. He's committed to Texas verbally. And then on Friday, as we've said, our buddy Jerry Hamilton over at On Texas Football says that the Monchan Sales is the number two rated wide receiver for the class of 2027. He's from Indianapolis, Indiana. He's 6'5". He's a totally different type of receiver. Can run, but his calling card is catch radius, height, you know, athleticism. He's 6'5" and can make plays. You get both of those guys for Dia Bell at quarterback and KJ Lacy, whoever wins that job, you've got a dynamic duo with a guy like Derek Cooper, a running back, and they're in for this, you know, running back out of Richmond, Randall High School. So you're seeing the formation of the future. And but you know what else is interesting about the number one and number two wide receivers in the country? They're tenuous. Even if they get the commitment on Friday of Monch and Sales, and who knows, because the Monch and Sales decision is apparently down to Texas and Indiana. Kurt Cignetti. And Easton Royal plays where? In high school ball?
1: Baton Rouge, Louisiana?
0: New Orleans.
1: New Orleans, okay.
0: Not far from Baton Rouge. And you know who's coming hard and putting a lot of internal state pressure on him?
1: Louisiana State University?
0: LSU. So there could be a scenario in the cutthroat game of high school recruiting that Texas could receive the verbal commitments from Easton Royal and Monch and Sales, but on the first Wednesday of December...
1: End up with neither of them.
0: And that's where we are. If you don't get into recruiting, that's at least intriguing, because one kid's from the belly of LSU's beast and the other one is from Indiana, the state of, and he'll be on the Pat McAfee show on Friday, which is based in Indianapolis. I don't pretend to know how that's going to go, but even if you hear him or see him put on a burnt orange cap and go Texas, it ain't over. It ain't over. And that leads us to our countdown, Jack, of teams all the way to the top. The overviews of the 16 teams in the SEC on our way to Media Days on Monday. And let's hit some drum beats and get to number three. And that would be the LSU Tigers and head coach Lane Kiffin, who will be in Tampa along with Steve Sarkisian as part of the Thursday, July 23rd Media Days coverage. Arkansas's Ryan Silverfield and Mississippi State's Jeff Levy will be there too. I'll paint the picture for you, Jack. You've not been to the Media Days, but you know, last year it was in the College Football Hall of Fame, which was kind of weird. They had like three levels and it was just disjointed. But the year before, it was in Dallas, JW Marriott Convention Center, the whole bit. And this year it's in Tampa. In a very, very similar setup. JW Marriott Convention Center Hotel. Which is great, because you can, if you're staying there, you just come down from your home room, get on the elevator, and you're working. But it also is much more organized. But can I just say this? You have Arkansas, Mississippi State, LSU, and Texas there on Thursday of next week. 1 week from tomorrow. Is anybody going to want to talk to Ryan Silverfield or Jeff Levy that's not based in Arkansas or Mississippi?
1: Maybe. A little bit. I talked to Ryan Silverfield.
0: Because you're a nice guy.
1: But, like, hey, man, you're
0: but you
1: new.
0: Know, just picture the throng of media and who everyone is. The cameras are going to. They'll talk to him because they have to. But what, I mean, can you imagine? The two, arguably, the best coach in the conference is Kirby Smart. There's no doubt about that. But the two rock stars of the week of all the 16 teams are Lane Kiffin and Steve Sarkisian as far as media interest, media conversation, and eyeballs. And they're both there on the same day. So I would just say, sorry, Jeff Levy. Sorry, Ryan Silverfield. You're going to be, to say you're the opening act would be an overstatement. You're going to be forgotten.
1: Yeah, probably a little bit.
0: Because there'll be photo ops with
1: the
0: Lane and Sark.
1: Will be smaller.
0: They'll be smack talking. Arch will be there. Sam Levitt will not be there. Not be there. We learned that with the announcement of teams. Sam Levitt will not be there. And you said something to me that's interesting, that you've got some friends that are, or some family and close folks out at Arizona State, and there has been rumbling that Sam Levitt got crossed with Kenny Dillingham in the Arizona State program. That was a weird deal because he was really good when they won the Big 12 championship game. Cam Scataboo, as I said, the first half he played against Texas in the Peach Bowl, I thought they're going to win that game. Then he turned his ankle and, you know, he wasn't the same quarterback in the second half. But either way, what have you heard, Jack, about what went wrong last year? And again, it's speculation, but something was sour with the Sun Devils last year because Sam Levitt was supposed to take this big step forward. They were supposed to be back even without Cam Scataboo and right back in the Big 12 championship game, but it didn't go great. They had the great receiver back as well, who's now a top 10 pick of the Saints. What's his name? What's that kid's name? I guess.
1: Jordan Tyson. Jalen's the basketball player. They're brothers. He's on the Cavs.
0: But then kind of mysteriously, and they didn't report much, but Sam Levitt all of a sudden had a foot injury.
1: Yeah, the Liz Frank.
0: And
1: right.
0: There are those in the desert who believe it didn't happen in a football-related situation. Or, is that right?
1: That, and this might be, you know, angry fan stuff, but yeah,
0: there was talk of this during
1: the Cronkite Journalism School. I know some attendees, and it's a great journalism school. Of course, it's named after the Longhorn alum, Walter Cronkite. But, you know, that he either got hurt off the court or off the field, maybe on the court, you know what I mean?
0: Ooh.
1: Or he did not attack the rehab as aggressively as Kenny Dillingham and the Fork faithful would have cared for. And then it kind of got across, and he was kind of a rock star and said, I'm going to go take my talents to South Beach, join the Miami Heat.
0: And to your point in the Arizona State J School there, journalism school, named after Walter Cronkite, if you saw Kenny Dillingham last year, you could tell something was up.
1: Yeah.
0: Like, he was very diplomatic, but also there was an elephant in the room. Like, what's wrong with Sam Levitt? What's going on with Sam Levitt? And then
1: he's talking like a lawyer, where he's like, "I'm not saying how I feel, but if you hear the words that I'm using, you got to tell how I feel."
0: Yeah, and the body language, and Dillingham's a very, gregarious guy. He's hard to hide his emotions, wears them on his sleeve. So I think Sam Levitt has a chance to. I thought when we saw him in the Peach Bowl and what he did for Arizona State that first year, transferring in from Michigan State, that this guy was fast-tracked to the NFL. And instead, he was fast-tracked to the portal, and now he's the quarterback for Lane Kiffin and LSU. And he will not be at SEC Media Days. They're not bringing a quarterback. Arch Manning will be there, Trinidad Chambliss, Marcel Reed, John Mateer, you know, all the names you would expect. But I would have expected to see Sam Levitt on that list, but it's not. They're not bringing him. They're bringing two linebackers and a tight end, Tre'Dez Green. Because I'm assuming that would be asked of him. I know that would be asked of him. Phoenix-based media would ask him about that, what was going on. And so I get that. You know, when he gets back to Baton Rouge, they won't ask him that question. This is that national media throng in Tampa. But for LSU at number three, we said it last hour. We'll say it again. I mean, their goal, they went out and brought in 43 transfer portal players. They have 60 new players on the roster. It's a total overhaul, and the goal is the college football playoff and a run to the national title. That's the LSU goal. They didn't spend all this money, move all these mountains, as they say, to not compete for the championship. And you should know for LSU, and we'll do a deeper dive next hour, the defensive coordinator Blake Baker is back. So there is continuity on the defensive side. They also added key pieces through the portal on defense. Prince Uman Mielen from Ole Miss, a pass rusher, is the most significant. They're also a linebacker from Ole Miss and a really good high-end safety from Boise State. But the highlights on the portal transfers are on the offensive side. Obviously, Sam Levitt, Jordan Seaton, the five-star left tackle. Five new receivers on that team. They attacked the portal, safe to say. Number one ranked portal class. So the goal is the championship for Lane Kiffin. And they don't play Georgia in the regular season like Texas. And they do play their toughest games at home this year, LSU. In Baton Rouge, they get Texas A&M early. They get Texas late. And in between them, they get Alabama. They do have to travel to Ole Miss, but that's their toughest road game. So it's possible. They've got a really talented roster. Continuity and that mm-hmm. Sam Levitt thing is going to be the biggest question mark for LSU.
1: I think that's right.
0: And just Lane Kiffin getting his hands around all these new players and building a team with a lot of talented players. All right, we'll be back. Jack, can we get the other news on the other side?
1: Please.
0: Plus, I've got to mention another news for me that I have not mentioned 1 hour and 50 minutes into our program. Plus, you don't know, Jack, top of the hour, the All-Star game next hour, more on the ESPYs as well. It's a Game Time Wednesday.
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0: Taste on Main, that's right. Man, you're looking for a great night out, special occasion. Maybe you've got a daughter graduating with her master's this month, which is pretty awesome. And next time she's in town, going to take her to Taste on Main. There's no doubt. 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

0: And now for something completely different.
1: Jack Farrell, other news. Can I give you a quick one? Because this came down last night. The U.S. House in Washington, D.C. passed legislation to abolish seasonal time changes, making daylight savings time permanent. The vote, 308 to 117. The bill now goes to the Senate. It is supported by the White House. If fully approved, it would mean no more clock changes nationwide. Thank you.
2: Doesn't this happen all the time, and it gets shot down every time for some reason?
1: I don't know
2: reason?
1: That we've been this far.
2: Okay. And when would it get dark during the summer and the winter now?
1: You say as it is right now.
2: Okay. That I feel like in the fall, that means the sun's going to come up at like 9. I don't think people are going to like that.
1: I'm all in. I don't like the clock changes in the fall. I don't like the fall, spring forward and fall back.
2: I like the fall back. I hate the spring forward.
1: Well, I just stick to one thing.
2: You know, I had a 23-hour birthday one year. It's pretty messed up.
1: It fell on
2: the time change. Anyway, after last night, Junior Caminero, the AL, one of the best players in the American League, one of the best players in baseball for the Tampa Bay Rays, took a pitch off the hand, had to exit the All-Star game. His x-rays have come back negative, which is good. Negative is positive.
1: Negative is positive.
2: He does not have a broken hand. He might miss a little bit of time, but not too terribly much. Also, a little bit of national news. How about this for USA basketball? Eric Spoelstra, the head coach, expects to revamp the coaching staff with Mark Daigneault, the head coach of the Oklahoma City Thunder, JB Bickerstaff, the coach of the Detroit Pistons, and Mark Few of the Gonzaga Bulldogs. So for our next Olympics and for our next international competitions, that will be your coaching staff. Also in some quarterback news, Geno Smith, his case was a domestic incident that he had. I believe it took place in Florida, but of course he's the quarterback for the Jets.
1: Always in Florida.
2: The case was declared inactive over lack of evidence, so Geno Smith will be in the NFL this year. He will be the Jets quarterback this year. And today at 2 p.m. on Fox, you can watch England and Argentina play soccer. And you can watch it with us. You can pregame it with us down at Little Woodrow's. We'll be there at the South Park Meadows location, Little Woodrow's, with 102.7 ESPN and Michelob Ultra.
1: Yeah, great place for lunch. You know, they don't have food at Little Woodrow's, but the place right next door has a great menu of spots. There's a Jersey Mike's right down the street, right down the walkway. But that little, you got great pizzas and wings and stuff. Awesome. So check that out, Little Woodrow's, South Park Meadows. Get there early. Noon for our watch party event, but then the first kick, as they call it, or whatever they call that thing, will be at 2 o'clock. England and Argentina, Lionel Messi, main stage. Hey, thank you, CB, on the Twitter machine, or the text line, Twitter machine earlier, text line. You know, we talked about Tegan Kavan and the Texas softball team being up for two major awards at the ESPYs tonight. CB reminds us that in 2006, the ESPYs, Vince Young won Best Championship Performance, and the 2006 Rose Bowl won Game of the Year. And I remember with Tegan Kavan, when they won the championship, went back-to-back, I was like, that's the most clutch Longhorn I've seen since Vince Young.
2: Nobody say well-deserved on that.
1: So go Tegan tonight. Hook 'em. We're back with some You Don't Know Jack. It's a pretty good one. Pretty good one on a Wednesday today. We're going to have some fun. Also, the E-blast into the next hour. Great job by Major League Baseball last night. Game itself wasn't that great. It was kind of boring, but production was outstanding. We'll give a pat on the back.
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0: Did you catch the seventh inning stretch last night, Jack, of the All-Star game? Or were you playing a video game? Did you catch that?
16: I think I was asleep by then.
0: Okay. Pretty awesome.
16: It was 4-0 already.
0: Yeah, 4-0, and that was the final. National League couldn't hit. We'll get to the good part. We do good, bad, and ugly on Mondays, but the All-Star game last night I thought had good, really good, and then the game itself was not great. But the American League did dominate and win. Cody Bellinger is your MVP. Also, the ESPYs tonight will celebrate sports and celebrate the great of our calendar, sports calendar year, including Teagan Kavan and the Longhorn softball team, which is pretty awesome. We'll play some and honor some others there. And we've got soccer. Spain dominates France yesterday. That was surprising. It doesn't surprise me Spain won the match. But man, it was a blanket. They were awesome yesterday. That is France playing about a C-level game, and I thought Spain played an A-plus level game. And those were, you know, ranked by ranking the best two teams in the tournament, best two teams in the world, and Spain was way better, without a doubt. They left no doubt, I should say. And now Argentina and England will play today, 2 o'clock. So we'll get back to all that. Horns at half fast coming up bottom of the hour. More on LSU, who we're previewing today in our run to the SEC Media Days next week. But right now, top of the 8 o'clock hour, just past it. Let's have some fun with You Don't Know Jack. Or Do You Know Jack? It's our game show. But we'll come back in game show style here soon enough with guests and contestants and listeners and prizes. All right, Jack, 86 years ago on this day, 1940, the tallest man in history, Robert Wadlow, passed away at the age of 32. At his death, do you know what his height was?
16: 8'4".
0: No. All right. No. Wrong button.
16: Tease me.
0: At his death at 32, the tallest man in the world, Robert Wadlow, you got the first letter right, first number right, he was 8'11" tall.
16: It's too tall.
0: And weighed nearly 500 pounds.
16: Yeah.
0: When he was in kindergarten, he was 5'6". By the time he was 18, he was 8'4". So your guess, 8'4", he was that at 18. He wore size, guess the shoe size.
16: 21.
0: 37. So, man, Robert had gigantism or whatever that. I mean, that is a horrible way to go through life. I've got to feel. But there you go. That happened 86 years ago this day.
16: There's a cardboard cutout of him at a bar I go to. And so I was trying to eyeball it mentally.
0: Back, you know, you read things on your phone. And you still read books, Jack, and I'm proud of you for that. But one of my favorite books as a kid was the Guinness Book of World Records.
16: Yeah.
0: I love the Guinness Book. It just fascinate me. And that was always the one. The Robert Wadlow. Well, it was 86 years ago. He passed away. You might get this one. You might have been on this application here recently. 2006, this day, so 20 years ago, this launched publicly with a person named Jack Dorsey's first post that said, just setting up my TWTTR, quote,
16: Twitter.
0: Unquote. Yes, Jack Dorsey, that was the first tweet, just setting up my new TWTTR. That's what it was referred to at the beginning. Twitter was TWTTR.
16: Right.
0: Twitter, 2006, released to the public. And it's safe to say it's revolutionized real-time news, sports, chatter, and could be the death of us all one day. But I frequent Twitter. If I look at an app more than it, I mean, Twitter is main news source, breaking news source, information source. A lot of the audio I play comes right from Twitter. So I am very glad that Twitter is in existence. Thank you. Now, then they sold it, and it's now X.
16: That's a bad name for a social media. Not a political statement, not an Elon Musk statement. It is a disaster of marketing.
0: It is.
16: Twitter, tweets, those had so much brand recognition. Everybody recognized that logo. You had your own word for the thing that people used, a tweet. Everyone knew it. Now it's just a post on X. Yeah. It's bad marketing.
0: Well, I still
16: hire me at Tesla or whatever company it is that
0: you don't
16: you're
0: want
16: running
0: to work
16: now,
0: for that
16: Elon.
0: Guy.
16: Yeah, he'd probably call me at like 3 in the morning.
0: Yes, that happens. But he doesn't sleep.
16: I would have, if I were on his marketing team, I would have said, hey, man, leave that alone.
0: All right. Also on You Don't Know Jack, this day 14 years ago, actually 10 years ago, this.
16: He's going to ban my account now.
0: Well, that's probably could happen. Well, that's why he bought it, he says, was because they were censoring things.
16: Right.
0: Politically leaning. They needed to fix that. But again, not political statements. On this day, 10 years ago, 2016, this Netflix sci-fi horror drama created by the Duffer Brothers premiered, became a massive cultural phenomenon blending 80s nostalgia, come-of-age friendship stories, government conspiracies, and supernatural terror, set in the small town of Hawkins, Indiana.
16: Mm-hmm.
0: The story revolves around the Upside Down, a dark alternative dimension that mirrors our own world, filled with dangerous creatures, a growing threat from entities like Demogorgon. Demogorgon, do you have the answer?
16: Yeah, Stranger Things.
0: Stranger Things. There you go. I keep hitting the wrong button because it's a little further away than it normally is. Stranger Things debuted on this day. Are you a fan? It sounds like you are.
16: The first season was good.
0: And then you bailed?
16: And then I didn't watch the rest of it.
0: Why?
16: I didn't care to.
0: Okay. Well, if the first season was good.
16: Well, the first season came out when I was in high school, and then, I don't know, it just wrapped up this year. So, one.
0: It's been 10 years.
16: They lost. And yeah, they did like 4 seasons in 10 years.
0: Do you know that they filmed one entire season at Del Diamond?
16: Oh, really?
0: Yeah. In the off season?
16: Stranger Things?
0: Yes. You can look it up. They used it as the set.
16: I didn't hear about that.
0: Yeah. Stranger Things at Del Diamond.
16: It just seemed like it precipitously kind of went down. Actually, I did watch a lot of season 2, and then I was watching the finale on an airplane, and then the airplane landed when I still had like 20 minutes left, and I never finished it.
0: You're so funny. So if you are a Stranger Things fan, you can I have not watched a single episode. I should have when Del Diamond became, I remember that news release came out, and Chris Almendarez was like, yeah, we're going to be, don't tell anybody, because they couldn't tell anybody until they could tell them. They wanted to try to keep it a secret, but Del Diamond, Stranger Things. You might know this one too, Jack. 2012, that's 14 years ago, this very popular, but for a lot of people, annoying song debuted.
16: Ah, yeah. I was in middle school.
0: I heard this at my house quite a bit. Can you tell our people who have no idea what we're playing here what this song is?
16: This is Gangnam Style.
0: What?
16: By Psy.
0: It's spelled P-S-Y.
16: I assume it's Psy, like psychic.
0: I don't think we have to censor this, do we?
16: I don't know.
0: I don't know what he's saying.
16: What are you guys going to do? Call the FCC and say we're playing South Korean swears on the radio? We might be. I don't know.
0: This debuted Gangnam Style, and how did you say it?
16: Well, he says Gangnam Style.
0: Gangnam. It's G-A-N-N-A-M. My oldest loved this, like you.
16: Yeah.
0: Since then, the video has attracted well over 5.6 billion views. You could also play that over and over on a loop to torture people, I would guess, but Psy.
16: Wait for the drop.
0: So here we go.
16: Yeah, Gangnam Style.
0: And they got a dance and everything. Kind of looks like a line dance to me. All right, there we go.
16: As I understand it, that song is about like Gangnam is like a fancy, trendy neighborhood. So the song is a joke.
0: Oh, well,
16: it's
0: yeah.
16: It's not I'll us being like, that. Look at these wacky foreigners. It's the song itself is a joke.
0: Okay. Also, for people my age, and maybe I'm going to guess you haven't seen this movie. We'll see. It was debuted on this day 21 years ago. It is in the higher rank of the power rank of all-time comedies, in my opinion, and I think in most people's opinion. It debuted on this day, July the 15th, 2005.
17: And have some real problems, jackass. What were they like anyway? They look pretty good. Are they real? Are they built for speed or for comfort? What'd you do with them? Motorboat? You play the motorboat? You motorboat, son of a bitch. You old sailor, you. Where is she? She's still in the house?
0: All right, so this movie debuted. It might also, if you get to the cameo at the end, you probably remember this part quite frequently.
18: Man, I feel like, wow, it's like I come over, it's like I don't know what to expect. I got to be honest. I come in, it's like a little like I'm trying to get my bearings. There's cartoons, your mom, and it's like you still got it. Look at her. Just living the dream. I love that. You know what? I will have some meatloaf. Let's have some meatloaf.
19: You want some?
18: I knew you'd come. Hey, Mom! The meatloaf! We want it now! The meatloaf!
19: What is she doing? I know.
0: I love me some Wolf.
19: I wonder what she's doing back there. Just living the dream. Where'd you get that girl?
20: She's hot.
19: I got her yesterday.
20: Yesterday?
19: Yeah. I rode my bike over to a cemetery nearby. Her boyfriend just died.
20: You met her at a funeral?
19: Yeah. Dude died in a hang gliding accident. What an idiot.
0: There we go. Do you know the movie, Jack?
16: No.
0: What?
16: I know Will Ferrell, Vince Vaughn, and Owen Wilson, whose voices I heard, but I don't know what movie that is.
0: You don't know what movie that is?
16: Nope.
0: Come on. It's an all-timer. I had to pick two scenes, little blitz of scenes. It's got more incredibly funny one-liner scenes over the course of Wedding Crashers. Wedding Crashers.
16: I've heard of it.
0: All-time film.
16: I'm telling you, man, I don't watch any movies.
0: I hear this. You did see one season of Stranger Things and then bailed.
16: Yeah. I saw the first two. I saw the Sean Astin. He was in season two.
0: Okay, so Wedding Crashers. I need you folks who have seen it, like I have multiple times, many, many times. Where does it rank on all-time, the Mount Rushmore of comedies? It's up there. Like, I mean, I know there's 80s, 70s, 80s comedies, the airplanes and the, you know, Caddyshacks and the, you know, the great ones of old that always make the list. But for me, of modern comedy, that's 20 years ago now. The Hangover I put in there, the original Hangover.
16: I've seen, like, was Anchorman and Step Brothers.
0: Very good. But you know what? I said this after I saw Wedding Crashers. I love Will Ferrell. He's very funny. He was doing that All-Star Game stuff the other night. I like him in cameo roles like that. Like sometimes Will Ferrell, like when he got to doing Talladega Nights and some of the long form films, it loses for me because it just gets too much. Because Will Ferrell is as brilliant and talented as anybody you'll ever be around as far as comedy. Because he's just Will Ferrell. But like a scene like that where he plays Chaz in the basement with the meatloaf and he's advanced from wedding crashing to funeral crashing to meet women, which is the whole premise of the film. Really good. Great cast. All time movie. Need your thoughts. 512-834-1027. And I'll say this from personal. There's a bobblehead we have here at our station. The Rojo Johnson bobblehead.
16: Yeah.
0: Which comes, speaking of Del Diamond and Stranger Things. I don't remember the year, but I remember when Reed Ryan called and said, look, we're going to do this skit. We want you to play it up on the radio. So on the days leading up to this skit with Will Ferrell, we were reporting for a couple days out on the show I was doing at the time that the Rangers had signed this prospect out of the Mexican League. And we put it on the radio, like to make it legit and talked about it, put it out there. Oh, yeah, okay. Just like a throw in, like you would do in other news, right? Oh, yeah, Rangers signed this guy, Rojo Johnson. And didn't do much detail. Just push it out there. And so Will Ferrell showed up and they did the whole Rojo Johnson skit and bit. And it went off very well. One of the first viral moments. It was one of the first things that I remember going all over the world and everybody loved it. And it was Will Ferrell. But I covered it and I was there. And it's, by the way, JJ Gotch comes on our show quite a lot. JJ was here last week with us, president of the Austin Gamblers now. He was the batter against Will Ferrell that he plunked and then they got in a fight.
16: Yeah.
0: Yeah, that was JJ. That was JJ in his number four jersey. But then Will Ferrell was doing that. He was in town for a golf tournament that I got the good fortune of playing in. And he, it's for a classmate of his at USC, had died of cancer. So he had a tournament somewhere every year where they raise money for cancer research and all that. It's a great cause. On the night of the ESPYs where we still do that for Jimmy V and the Jimmy V Foundation. So Will Ferrell then held a press conference up in the Del Diamond press box. And I went to it and it's still to this day, because he went from comedy to real Will Ferrell back and forth. Like, somebody would ask him a question about Rojo Johnson and he'd be Rojo Johnson. And he would do this. He'd play the character and he'd tell the story. And then someone would ask a question about his buddy who died of cancer and he would flip right into real person Will Ferrell and, you know, really be emotional about it and why he does this to raise money with his fraternity brothers and why it's important to him. And then somebody would ask him a question about Rojo Johnson and he'd go right back into the comedy. That guy.
16: Those improv guys are quick.
0: So talented.
16: Yeah.
0: But on a long-form movie, I kind of lose him. In the doses, it's brilliant.
16: Yeah, I mean, Step Brothers, and I mean, I still love that.
0: Step Brothers is great.
16: Talladega Nights is great.
0: Because I'm used to Will Ferrell in the short doses you used to get on Saturday Night Live.
16: Yeah,
0: and then in his early cameo roles, in Elf.
16: Some duds.
0: In Elf, Elf was one of the great scenes. So, yeah, Will Ferrell. So there you go. That is Wedding Crashers. And you kind of forget he was in it, but he kind of steals the movie at the end.
16: I've seen that scene. I didn't know it was from Wedding Crashers.
0: Yeah, it's off the nose. It's the guy. I wonder if there's one they went and added later after the film was done.
16: They just brought him in improv for you know, 20 minutes.
0: Somebody will tell me on the text line. Remember when they played like rugby football out in the yard? Wedding Crasher fans, who was the, was it Bradley Cooper? Yeah, Bradley Cooper was like the hard nose, took it way too seriously guy. That had a great cast. That was awesome. That's 20 years ago now. Okay, real quick on an e-blast. Let's dive in. E-blast time brought to you by the Law Office of David J. Lopez. There's a round of You Don't Know Jack. You found out that Jack don't know Wedding Crashers, but he did know Gangnam Style.
16: Yeah, that was a classic.
0: Yeah, classic. All right, so... here we go. E-Blast brought to you by the Law Office of David J. Lopez. Let me just play this for you. This is a little long, but this was seventh inning stretch last night of the Major League Baseball All-Star Game, and this is why I give them a lot of credit. So this starts with a Sandlot edit. This is Sandlot. You ever seen the movie Sandlot, Jack? Let's hope that's his mid-part of your repertoire. The movie Sandlot, one of the all-time great baseball coming-of-age kids movies. My kids love it. I love it. But this is how this started, and then it led into fireworks at the ballpark, and then an incredible rendition of America the Beautiful. Here this was from the All-Star Game last night. Give it a listen.
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23: Some things earn our admiration. Very few earn our trust. This pastime earned both. A trip to the ballpark. A sprint around the diamond. A game of catch. That feeling often gets mistaken for nostalgia. It isn't. Nostalgia is missing something that's gone. Baseball never left.
24: It is bedlam at the bank, baby! Make the
25: inning!
26: Let's go!
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0: That's a new generation of kids racing on their bikes.
23: Side. Three strikes and you're out.
28: Got it.
23: Hit it over the fence and you're home.
29: There's a new home run champion of all
23: time. The same game for more than a century. You'd think a place like that would get smaller over time. It only got bigger.
30: The luckiest man on the face of the earth.
23: The ballpark became America's backdrop. A place for triumph. For heartbreak. For whatever we needed next.
31: Make sure you're home right after the fireworks.
23: Summer after summer, generation after generation, things change, but baseball is always with us. That's not nostalgia. That's permanence.
0: All right, so now they're putting a record on the record player for nostalgia. And now they're back at the ballpark, Jack. If you're watching this, now they're back at Citizens Bank.
32: Our heroes

0: Now the players are coming out of the dugout. Kids are riding bikes around the ballpark and hanging out with the All-Stars. Watching fireworks. Uh-oh. Players have sparklers now, Jack. Players have sparklers.
1: We always sing these words.

0: All right, so props to Major League Baseball. That was just awesome. The great Ray Charles at the piano. Fireworks going off. The Sandlot theme. 100-plus years of baseball. And it was really cool. The visuals are tremendous with the fireworks. And I think the kids getting autographs from the All-Stars in real time. And maybe the best vision or visual I saw was Justin Verlander, who was honored as a ceremonial captain in his last All-Star game, straight to the Hall of Fame, holding a sparkler.
1: Yeah.
0: Like 40-plus-year-old Justin Verlander holding a sparkler. Like, it's still a kid's game. Like, who holds sparklers? Kids. And kids still play baseball, and that was awesome. So whatever you, if you're, that was really well done by Major League Baseball in the city of Philadelphia on our 250th year. That was well done.
1: That was great.
0: That was great.
1: See the clips this morning. It was beautiful.
0: That was awesome. And well, who doesn't love the great Ray Charles? It makes you can't not get chills. And then you see the visuals with it and the little video that went before it and, America's pastime. That was awesome. Well done. Major League Baseball celebrating baseball, the game. And, Justin Verlander with the, Justin Verlander with a big, huge smile on his face. Like he's got, right? Just got this sparkler. Never thought I'd see that. That was pretty good. Well done. All right, we're back. We'll go Horns at Half Past. Text at the bottom of every hour. One note, correction. I said Stranger Things was Del Diamond.
1: It was
0: Waking Dead. Walking Dead.
1: Mm-hmm. Waking
0: Dead. Sorry, are they similar?
1: No.
0: One zombies?
1: Yeah.
0: Sorry. My bad. I had Del Diamond on the brain with Will Ferrell and Rojo Johnson. My bad. I hadn't seen either show, so Waking Dead. Did you ever watch that?
1: Walking Dead.
0: Walking Dead.
1: Yes, I've seen that.
0: That's about zombies.
1: Mm-hmm.
0: Okay. Sorry.
1: So you've never seen Stranger Things and Walking Dead. Those are two huge shows. Can't get on me for not seeing Wedding Crashers.
0: I was doing like Game of Thrones, and I can only do like one or I can't do multiples. You know, I was Breaking Bad and Better Call Saul.
1: Seen all of those shows.
0: Yeah, but see, I don't typically do the zombie thing. That's something. Game of Thrones was a stretch for me because it was dragons and things.
1: Fantasy,
0: but I loved it.
1: That's not realistic. Is that what you would say?
0: Just not my thing, but the story, I'm sure Walking Dead and Stranger Things is awesome.
1: By the way, I'm not sure I've seen Sandlot all the way through before.
0: What?
1: Just wanted to get that in.
0: You should.
1: I've seen it on TV. Like, I think I've seen every scene, but never front to back.
0: Awesome.
1: Maybe when I was a kid.
0: Awesome.
1: My dad might be like, you have seen it.
0: You play ball like a girl. All right, we'll be back. Horns at Half Past, and that girl might win a major ESPY award tonight. We'll tell you about it coming next.
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1: 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I mean, I picked up my little three-quarter scale Yamaha acoustic guitar there at Straight Music. 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And if I do that, it's always at Straight Music. I'm always going in there if I need repairs, if I need accessories, got to pop in there again, got to get some new strings. 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
0: Oh, here it is. Game time on a Wednesday. It says Love Wedding Crashers, which came out 20 years ago today. Old School is even better. Anchorman way up there too. Yeah, Old School with Frank the Tank, a lot of the same cast. Well done. They made a run of those great films. Wedding Crashers. Somebody said the Wedding Crashers football scene is one of the greatest sports pieces of sports comedy ever made in a movie, which is pretty good. Says Hogan, you're right on the Wedding Crashers, all time great. Also Old School, another Will Ferrell classic. That is correct. This says a season of Walking Dead was filmed at the Del Diamond, not Stranger Things. Thank you very much. I'm guessing Jack has seen Oppenheimer. True?
1: No.
0: No, what? You've read the book? No.
1: Is there a book?
0: I thought
1: I know who Oppenheimer is.
0: Never wanted to. I thought it was a great film.
1: I looked it up and Killian it said Murphy. It was like 3 hours long and I said, yeah, okay.
0: It says that movie also featured a very hot Jane Seymour. Oh yeah.
1: I'm gonna see The Odyssey. That's a Chris Nolan. I grew up big Greek myth kid. So I'm going to see that.
0: Yeah, I've heard Brad Pitt talk about what a difficult film that was to make. Like Christopher, there was like
1: Matt Damon.
0: What did I say?
1: Brad Pitt.
0: Brad Pitt. No, yeah. Yeah, Matt Damon saying it was like the hardest film he's ever made as far as what was asked of him and challenged of him. And when does that come out?
1: I think it's like
0: soon, right?
1: I think this weekend, yeah.
0: Ooh, okay. I'll see that too, but I did see Oppenheimer and I loved it.
1: See, I'm trying to see movies in theaters. I figured out I just don't like watching movies on my couch, but I do like to see them in theaters.
0: Do you get distracted and you'd rather go to the library or something?
1: Okay. I just get antsy. Like sitting on the couch for 3 hours, I feel bad. Like in football, I can get up and go, you know, I can do a dish during the commercials.
0: There are plenty of commercials.
1: Yeah.
0: I will say, behind the curtain here at the radio station, like during the breaks, you can't sit in here. You have to go on a walkabout.
1: Yeah, I go walk around. I go to the bathroom. I go talk to
0: like every
1: people.
0: Break.
1: Yeah.
0: You go on a walkabout, which tells me where you are. So I get it. But movie theaters captivate you, keep you in it, and you're there.
1: It's not an attention span thing. It's like if you give me 2 hours, I'd rather watch an hour of TV and play an hour of video games or watch an hour of TV or an hour of reading or, you know, sports watching, something.
0: You have a good attention span.
1: I just don't care. I don't know. It's the medium, I guess. I like other things. I've watched a lot of TV, read a lot of books, played a lot of games, watched a lot of sports. I haven't watched very many movies.
0: But you should have seen Sandlot. Yeah, Sandlot's a great
1: probably. But now it's one of those film. I can't go back and watch it because it's a kid's movie, and I'll be like, it was fine. And
0: no, people but are it holds get mad up. It's like Toy Story.
1: But I have no nostalgia for it.
0: That's what made all the Pixar films so great. They're kids' movies, but they're good for adults love them, too.
1: And I like The Incredibles.
0: Sandlot's in that conversation, too. Sandlot, because there is, you know, it's a good story. For sure. What'd you say? You think Incredibles?
1: Incredibles.
0: Great
1: is
0: film. Great film.
1: Finding
0: all the Toy
1: Nemo.
0: Stars.
14: I've not seen the fifth one, though. My crew went and saw the fifth one. I have not seen that
1: one. I haven't seen four or five.
14: Okay, can we get to the Horns at Half Past? Text at the bottom of every hour on Game Time.
15: All right.
14: We talked about the ESPYs tonight. ESPY Awards honoring the best in sports in the last year from July to July. Koch Theater and Lincoln Center. And there will be some burnt orange flavor there. It's brought to you by Dr. Greg Eckert. He's my dentist. He would love to be yours. Dr. Eckert with a U. U-E-C-K-E-R-T. I haven't mentioned, but you'll have some burnt orange flavor with Teen Kavan and the Texas softball team. Our man Chris Bennett, CB, reminded us that 20 years ago at the ESPYs, because they've been doing this that long, at the ESPYs, Vince Young won Performance of the Year. And
1: deserved
14: for his Superman performance, super person performance in that championship game on January the 4th of 06. And then it was also the best game. And that would still win bets. Like my Shohei Ohtani thing. Shohei Ohtani is going to win tonight for best individual performance, sports individual performance. And I think it should be the winner every year. Like the Texas USC game, that should win that every year if they do like an all time thing. I don't know that you'll ever see a better game than that. Maybe Argentina, France from the World Cup 4 years ago, comes closer, but I mean, it had everything. And that's why we'll reset the Shohei Ohtani deal. But Shohei Ohtani in a World Series, in a clinching game to get to the World Series, Shohei Ohtani delivered six innings of two hit shutout baseball, struck out 10 and hit three home runs. Like no one will ever do that.
1: No.
14: It's never been done. It will never be done again. Like, you can't be more dominant at the most important moment against, I mean, you got the other best team in your league.
1: Yeah, it's crazy.
14: These are the best player. I mean, it's the last four teams playing, and he was dominant like a little leaguer facing the best player. I mean, it's crazy. So that one, but the Texas USC game right there, and Teagan Gavon, she very well should win the most, the best women's sports performance. She was awesome.
1: She doesn't have the name recognition as some of these other people, but I mean, in terms of just pure what the award is, it's hard to go against her.
14: And she's up in for a category called Best Championship Performance, which she's in a category along nominated with Jalen Brunson, and they're in New York. That's going to be a tall one. That's going to be a tall order. And they just won the championship a month ago. They had a big parade down the Canyon of Heroes. That's probably going to Jalen Brunson, but Teagan Kavan deserves something close. Like, I don't know, they don't give runners up, but pretty awesome. And the Texas Longhorn softball team is in a category for best team. Where do you see best team of the year? Who would you go with? See, your category, your nominees are, yeah. I think I know where you're going. WNBA Vegas Aces, MLB Dodgers, NCAA football, Indiana Hoosiers, Carolina Hurricanes in the NHL, New York Knicks in the NBA, Texas Longhorns in softball, Seattle Seahawks in the NFL, USA women's hockey team, Team USA men's hockey team. Team of the year.
1: It's a lot of teams.
14: Yeah, they have a lot of teams. There are a lot of championships.
1: Well, obviously.
14: Notice that the Oklahoma Sooners are not in there for college baseball. They didn't make the cut. they were forgotten already.
1: My 5-1-2 bias, I will take the Texas softball team. However, I don't know. Hockey kind of had a big moment this year.
14: Hockey, probably.
1: Hockey's up there. They won the gold medal. The Knicks.
14: Seahawks were pretty damn good. But it's going to be hockey, right? It's every 4 years. We won the gold medal for the first time since 1980.
1: Yeah, it's, I don't know. I think
14: galvanized the country.
1: We're a great team, but it wasn't like.
14: No, it's not an all time.
1: We're not going to be, you know, in 30 years being like, oh man, those 25 Seahawks. They were just a really, really good team. And that's fine. I mean, you're going to remember the Chiefs or the Brady years or, you know, even Peyton Manning's last year, whatever.
14: They come back and win again. Like,
1: right.
14: They didn't. But it's going to be U.S. men's hockey. Sorry to the women's hockey team, but the U.S. men's, because again, that's the, you just said it. Well, it's 46 years since they won a gold medal, and we still remember that moment and play it all the time and the miracle on ice. And this was not that, but beating Canada for the gold medal, that'll win. Now, the LA Dodgers could be there because of what we just mentioned with Shohei Ohtani and, you know, that conversation. But, yeah, it's not going to be the Seahawks. Now, the Knicks, again, back to the Jalen Brunson thing. The Knicks in New York, they're at the Lincoln Center. First in 53 years, Jalen Brunson in the building. That might be a made-for-TV thing, too. That might be
1: they're
14: the Knicks.
1: They're up there. But then, like, the Dodgers are an all-star team.
14: They won it. That was back-to-back.
1: True.
14: That was, by the way, that's a great World Series against Toronto. One of the best I've ever seen.
1: Not like they dominated everybody. They probably should have dominated more.
14: By my read, that's the only two Longhorn love in here as far as
1: that's all right. What else would you awards. Say?
14: That's good, though. They got him in there. And the last time Texas won something like that was Vince Young, for crying out loud.
1: Got a director's cup. There's nothing in there for that, is there?
14: No. No, not yet.
1: Best franchise?
14: Not yet. Well, you know, let's say, hey, Sean Miller, Steve Sarkisian, Jim Schlossnagel, shoot for ESPYs.
1: We'll be on there next year.
14: Try to get the ESPYs.
1: We'll be on there next year. Don't worry.
14: And then we'll go to it. You and I will go and broadcast live from the red carpet or something.
1: Nueva York.
14: That'd be awesome.
1: Get in there, man.
14: All right. Our team we're overviewing or previewing today, the LSU Tigers. We've climbed from 16 at the back of the SEC power rankings to 3. Had Ole Miss yesterday, had Alabama, and now we have LSU. And have you forgotten, LSU has 60 new players or 59 new players. They have the number one transfer portal class in the country. They backed up the Brinks truck to, because you know where Texas, you know, Texas is going to the SEC Media Days next week. They'll be there on the same day as Lane Kiffin and LSU, Thursday, 1 week from tomorrow. You know, Texas comes back with their quarterback and their star pass rusher and their star left tackle. And all three of those guys will be in Tampa next Thursday. That's the contingent of Longhorns that are going with Sark. Arch Manning, Colin Simmons, Trevor Goosby. Lane Kiffin left Ole Miss before the playoff, after the Egg Bowl, or was forced to leave Ole Miss after the Egg Bowl. And when he got to LSU, guess what? They needed a quarterback, they needed a left tackle, and they needed a pass rusher. And they went out and paid for all three. They went and got Sam Levitt from Arizona State, who left Arizona State in a little bit of a questionable way, but at the same time, because he was injured and maybe got crossed with the coach, and so there were some allegations he didn't give his all to get back for the team at the end of the year because he wanted to get to the portal and cash in. But, you know, that's now all in the rear view. But Lane Kiffin has a quarterback. And they paid for Jordan Seaton in the transfer portal. Number one left tackle, the five-star prospect coming out of high school who played 2 years and started 2 years for Deion Sanders at Colorado. And they brought Prince Umanmielen from Ole Miss, who is a proven SEC pass rusher. But that's why their portal class was so costly, Jack, is that they had to go pay for the premium positions. Texas, yeah, they spent money in the portal. There's no doubt about that. No one's debating it. Wasn't like they were not handing out dollars, but they didn't need a quarterback. They didn't need a left tackle, and they didn't need a pass rusher. And so they got to go add luxury items, which would be Cam Coleman, another wide receiver, to go with Ryan Wingo.
1: Right.
14: Rasheen Biles at linebacker from Pittsburgh to replace Anthony Hill.
1: They had less work to do.
14: Less work to do.
1: But still, I mean.
14: But LSU did a good job.
1: They did, yeah.
14: LSU did a good job. In addition to those guys that I mentioned, LSU also added not one, not two, not three, not four, five wide receivers through the transfer portal. Five. They also retained Caden Durham and Harlan, what's the running back's name? Both running backs are back. And Tre'Dez Green, the all-SEC tight end, is back. So if the offensive line comes together, they're going to be, to me, just on paper, best three offenses in college football entering the season are Texas, LSU, and Ohio State. But I will say... I probably am short shifting the team we talked about yesterday, which is Trinidad Shambliss, Kewon Lacy, and Jonte Cook. Because if Ole Miss gets it together on their offensive line and Pete Golding did hire the right offensive coordinator, they're going to be dynamic. Because Trinidad Shambliss is all that, and Kewon Lacy is all that. And so I'll throw Ole Miss in there too. Because you have Jonte Cook now at Ole Miss, along with some other portal guys they brought in. Look out. That could be as good. But Texas, Ohio State, and then any offense Lane Kiffin operates is going to be good, explosive. And that's the question for Pete Golding's team is how much of that was Lane Kiffin and play calling and play design, and, you know, he built that roster. We'll see. But hard not to like LSU, but it is hard to like Lane Kiffin. You know what's amazing about Lane Kiffin? He's a polarizing guy, but last year while he was at LSU and doing yoga early in the morning and making friends in Oxford, he actually started to become likable.
1: I know.
14: And now he goes to his LSU introductory press conference and says things like this, where, you know, I'm starting to like this guy again because, you know, he had the Tennessee mess, the USC mess, the Joey Freshwater.
1: Didn't like how it felt being likable.
14: And here he was at his introductory press conference to LSU after they spent a Brinks truck full of money on players and his coaching staff and the buyout of Brian Kelly. And he said this.
15: I'm never going to make a decision on money. And I'm telling you right now, I don't know what my contract is here. That's not very financially responsible, okay? I'm sure it's really good, okay? I don't know what it is, nor did I know at the other places what the numbers were.
14: All right. You believe in that? Doesn't know what his contract is? Probably not. But, you know, Lane Kiffin. It is funny. He has his introductory press conference like a stand-up comedy act.
1: I do believe that. Like,
14: there he is.
15: Coach Saban kind of coached at another place in this conference, so I can't. I can't really say exactly what he said, but I'll say I think the world of Coach Saban, and I respect him, and so there's a reason I'm here.
14: All right, so he was asked about Nick Saban's criticism of him for how he handled the situation, and he pointed out that Nick Saban coached at one place, but he didn't leave a team in the playoff. That didn't happen Saban.
1: Well, he didn't want to. They didn't let him come back. They didn't let him stay and coach it through. And why would they?
14: The thing about the money, look, Lane Kiffin, he went to LSU because he feels like it's a better place to win championships. And my criticism at the real time and my criticism to this second is that Lane, the grass ain't always greener. You had a chance to win a championship with that Ole Miss team, and their team without you proved that. And you might have been the missing piece in the game against Miami. You'll never know that without the distraction. I mean, you guys were in the Final Four. Your team that you built, that Pete Golding took over, beat Georgia in the Sugar Bowl. They beat Tulane. They were there. And so you moved to LSU. And if you say, I don't know what my contract is, I came here because I know Nick Saban told me it's a better job and I can win. And then they showed them the resources and they backed up Brinks trucks for tackles and quarterbacks and receivers and everything they needed. Well, now who's rooting for Lane Kiffin?
1: Nobody.
14: Nobody. If you don't, and they'll be like, we don't care. We're just rooting for LSU. But he's like in the line with Kim Mulkey now as unlikable coaches. And he's been there his whole career, but he was actually moving off of that at Ole Miss. We were rooting for him.
1: Lane Kiffin, I will say, is still in third place on likability over there at LSU. I mean, Kim Mulkey and Will Wade.
14: Ugh.
1: No thanks.
14: He did hire Ed Orgeron back to be on his defensive staff.
1: That's right. But, I do think he doesn't know the terms of his contract? Probably not, but I do believe, I think he still might have gone over there without a raise.
14: Possibly.
1: Just because I think that year in and year out, it's going to be a lot easier to recruit LSU than it is.
14: And I understand that the pickle he was in is like, this job only comes available. What if this is my one chance to get this job? And he also flirted with Florida because it's similar. If you get it right there, you can win. Ask Steve Spurrier, ask Urban Meyer. But, he's gone back to being unlikable Lane. And we'll see. He and Steve
1: Sarkisian. We need these villains.
14: And he doesn't care. He'll troll anybody. I think he's still doing yoga in Baton Rouge. I think he'll see his weekly or morningly yoga, hot yoga practice.
1: With co-eds.
14: Ooh. Well, Ed Orgeron will go with him.
1: That's true.
14: I'm going to yoga. I'm going to yoga.
1: They need a pastor on staff over there.
14: Oh, what?
1: Just for the parents. Like, see, we got good people here.
14: Hey, don't say that about Ed Orgeron. He'll bury you in the bayou. He knows people.
1: I'm sure
14: he does. You'll be swimming with the alligators.
1: That's fine.
14: Yeah, yeah, you'll be crawfish soon enough, my friend. All right, we'll be back, crawfish bait. We've got it on the other side of a timeout. It is the grievance line into the next hour. You know what it is. We'll be halfway through our weekend show. That means time to make some British Open picks coming into our next hour. Previewing the ESPYs, talking all things All-Star Game. It's game time.
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1: Hattie B's Hot Chicken. 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You can get the chicken sandwiches as well. 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The sides are tremendous. 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The pimento mac and cheese. 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They got fries. 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
14: Oh, here's a text on the Game Time text line on this Wednesday. So that's my cousin. Don't you mess with Coach O. Go Tigers. Hey, I just said I'm not messing with your cousin. He's made it clear he knows people. I'll end up in the bayou.
0: Yeah.
14: He went. That was on a radio show, his own radio show, where he's like, hey, I know some people.
0: Sure. One of the more likable guys in college sports. Not going to get on him too hard, but yeah, Edo likes to have fun.
14: Probably crossed the line when your cousin was hitting on the wife of
0: right.
14: a member of the Board of Regents.
0: That's what I'm saying.
14: At you got to
0: get the youth pastor in the building
14: station.
0: To be like, look, we're edifying these young men because Lane and Ed have had their issues with women. It's okay. I'm not coming down too hard. Not throwing rocks in a glass house.
14: Hey, I will say this. Ed O, your cousin, seems like a great guy to hang out with and drink some cold beers.
0: I would have 10 beers with Ed O.
14: Oh, 100%.
0: But I wouldn't trust him around my girlfriend.
14: All right. And I wouldn't hang out. But I don't want to go have beers with Joey Freshwater. That's not.
0: No, he's probably drinking, like, vodka tonics and stuff. Gin and tonics.
14: Yeah.
0: Lane doesn't seem like a beer guy. Seems like a craft cocktail. He likes the clear liquors.
14: Oh, yeah. He gets those out of the shaker.
0: Yeah.
14: Because I like a good vodka soda. A little Tito's and lime.
0: I'm not disparaging that. I'm just saying, when you're talking about politicians you want to have a beer with, Lane Kiffin doesn't strike me as a beer guy.
14: Or football coaches. Which football coach in America would you most like to have a beer with? Jack Farrell.
0: Well, Ed O's top of the line for sure.
14: Don't any of you guys say Sark out there, you wise guys, because we know where he's at in his life. Now, come on.
0: Have just, a big hat with Steve Sarkisian.
14: I wouldn't mind just sitting and chatting with Sark. I mean, Sark's a very, very likable guy, conversationalist.
0: But trying to think.
14: Joey McGuire?

0: loud.
1: You need to be more like a dog. We don't need no meows. We don't need no cats. We need more dogs.
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3: Jack Farrell, what's your grievance, my friend, Wednesday?
4: I have two. My first grievance is I'm looking at the list of all these top college football coaches. They're all, like, athletic, fit-looking guys now. There aren't these, like, big, chubby, visor-wearing, you know, coaches of old. Like,
3: they work out.
4: Yeah, these are, like, healthy people. None of them look like they drink very much.
3: Probably eat like me, Jack.
4: Yeah,
3: probably eat with lettuce on their, you know, around their hot dogs. Yeah, National Hot Dog Day.
4: And they don't have any fun. But my real grievance is...
3: It's true.
4: This hand of God goal.
3: Diego Maradona?
4: Yeah. Is that the worst sports highlight of all time? I'll say it. It's a handball.
3: It was.
4: Why do we consider this anything other than a botched refereeing moment?
3: I don't...
4: Hand of God?
3: I was... 13 or 14 at the time.
4: It's ridiculous.
3: I was 12 at the time and don't know the history of it.
4: I know one rule of soccer. No hands.
3: No hands. No hands.
4: He punched the ball into the goal.
3: Yeah, but they didn't have replay at the time and they missed it. They missed it. It was the hand of God. It was not his hand.
4: What, it's like calling that play with the Rams and the Saints the divine PBU.
3: The pass interference?
4: It's a freaking pass interference by the book.
3: Hey,
4: like I thought it'd be like the Immaculate Reception, like a crazy ricochet. No, it was a handball. He slapped the ball into the goal.
3: Listeners,
4: that's not a highlight.
3: Listeners unite because Jack Farrell's got a grievance, but you're going to be at Little Woodrow, Meadows today with the ESPN team. Be a lot of fun out there. Come on out.
4: I'm sure your grievances.
3: Somebody wanted to know where to watch the game with a bunch of Brits. Maybe there'll be a bunch of Brits in Little Woodrow's, but if you know where is a gathering of Brits rooting on... the Three Lions, so let us know, 512-834-1027, because that would be fun. Because you could also want to get together with the Argentinian contingent and watch that. That'd be rowdy as well and a good time. A lot of cool places downtown, I know that, down on 6th Street in that area. Even the East Austin, they do a great job. You know who would know that? Nick Shuley. I'll text Nick. Where are all the Brits gathering to root on the Three Lions? We're back. We're 3 hours into our five-hour conversation on a Wednesday. That means we are past the halfway point of the show, past the halfway point of the week, and that means it's back nine time. Who's going to win the British Open? We'll tell you next.
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3: Do you think Bo Nix is mad that he was the fifth quarterback taken in his draft class?
7: No. Does he just watch the playoffs, the wild
3: card
7: round?
3: He's the one seed in the AFC with Sean Payton. And why did Sean Payton take him? Experience.
7: Between the ears,
3: sixth-year player. I like it for Dante Moore. I think Ty Simpson at Alabama is making a mistake, as I've said. But again, time will tell. But as I've said, you find me the quarterback who has succeeded at a high level in the NFL with fewer than 20 starts at the college level.
7: You're going to be drafted next year. Where it's going to be doesn't matter. Do you really want to be a Jet? Because that's probably where you're going to be anyways. But getting those starts is important. Dylan Raiola, you know, we talk about him, kind of weird guy. He's always trying to like mimic and
3: trying to mature.
7: Mature. He needs to, and that's the key word right there. He needs to mature and get a year, just like what Dante had to do, essentially. Where he sits back and sits a year. I think it was a smart decision by both those quarterbacks. Go and play 100%. At Oregon and also for Dylan Raiola. Get a year behind Dante Moore and get ready for that next season where you can be the backup and then be the starter after that at a really good program.
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8: Jeff Ward, 19 quarterbacks taken first overall in this century. Only one won a Super Bowl with his original team. And that was only, just to give you a big hint, only after a draft day detour. To me, the reality is this is not necessarily about the player himself. You know, this is what I call now is the Sam Darnold effect. Now we're starting to learn to appreciate. There's talented players taken at the top. There's talented players, quarterbacks, taken in the first round, but they keep ending up with these same trash franchises that keep turning them into bad players. Only if these quarterbacks are lucky enough, Baker Mayfield, Sam Darnold, perfect examples, could be Kyler Murray, he's the next case study. But when you're drafted by the trashy franchises that suck at everything they do, it ruins good quarterbacks. Once they get out, they get somewhere else, they've got life.
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1: You know it. 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E. Hogan, Jack Farrell all morning long. Looking back at yesterday's Spain-France match in soccer. Also, last night's baseball all-star game, and looking forward to tonight's ESPY Awards, and that's going to lead right into the overnight hours when the Open Championship will tee off at Royal Birkdale. Our time, it'll be midnight. They'll start going off at Royal Birkdale, the fourth and final golf major of the season, the oldest of the major championships, longest running. That's where the game of golf began across the pond. So we will preview that coming up. So it's going to be a fun weekend, no doubt about it. As for that Spain-France match, that was kind of like France's performance was like Scottie Scheffler not making the cut at the Scottish Open, his namesake, somehow. Didn't even make the cut. His four-year run of cuts made and dominance was upended. And that's how France looked yesterday. Like, what? The performance of the Spaniards, not surprising at all. They were disciplined, locked in, played their game, played a high-level match. France was really lame, but I think you have to give credit to Spain. They got the game into their style, took advantage, and just played great individual defense on the stars from the Les Bleus, the French, and the Spaniards will play for a World Cup championship on Sunday. Who will they play? Either England or Argentina. We'll find that out today, coming up 2 o'clock from Atlanta, Georgia. And I'll say this, I'm being pretty excited. Charlie Wilson, by the way, joins us. We're about to do our back nine segment and make some picks on the British Open, which tees off overnight, early hours over there in England, in the UK. How are you, Charlie?
2: I'm doing great this morning, guys.
1: Doing good. Good to have you.
2: Glad to be here. Hey, you know that game in that soccer game yesterday? No shots on goal for 80-something minutes.
1: Yeah. And
2: that's a total shutdown.
1: Yeah, it was. And it reminded you of the U.S. match where the U.S. played Belgium, and it's like, who are these guys? But they were just overmatched. In this one, it was like Spain just had such a great game plan, and they executed it. It just frustrated France, and you could see it. They're a high-tempo, high-octane offense, and they could never get going. And that just, I'm not a soccer expert, but I can watch that and say they just play really good individual defense, and they make it really hard on you. It's like a great offense in college football going up against a Kirby Smart defense. And it's like, yeah, you can want to do it. We just got good players, and we are well coached, and we're disciplined, and we're not letting you do it. And so France looked like they played bad, and I think they would say that they were lethargic and it was disappointing. But I think you got to give a lot of credit to Spain. We told you all. I mean, Spain's given up one goal this entire tournament. They've had five clean sheets now, or six clean sheet, meaning a shutout. This is like go back to that Kirby Smart Georgia defense of 2022. Where they allowed like 7.5 points a game. And people, if you got one drive a game, that was good. That's kind of like this Spain team. And, it wasn't because you weren't trying to score and you wasn't because they make you look bad. Those Kirby Smart defenses were so well coached and talented. They just make you look bad. And that's what it feels like with Spain. I think they probably won the World Cup yesterday. Probably because anything can happen with England and Messi or whoever comes out of this Argentina-England game. But, that was a one-sided match, and much like USA-Belgium, it was from the beginning.
2: Yeah, good defense beats good offense in most major sports, right? Saw it last night in the Major League All-Star game.
1: Yeah.
2: Good pitching beats good hitting.
1: Yeah, and well-schooled and well-coached defense. I mean, they were just where they're supposed to be, skilled on that end of the pitch. And because you kept hearing the commentators talking, okay, well France is going to kick it in gear. France is going to kick it in gear. Just like you hear a football coach saying, yeah. Oh, we're going to get a drive here. three and out. Sack for loss.
2: Took the lead and choked them down, man.
1: Yeah, they did. And never could mount much of an attack at all. And that was credit to Spain. We'll see what we get today. I think we're going to have because we have a couple of dead-legged teams today, it feels like, and older teams. England, as we've said, had to play in altitude in Mexico City and survive Mexico. Then they had to go play in that humid swamp of a stadium at Hard Rock Stadium in Miami and play a tough, grueling match on Sunday. That was Sunday? Or that was Saturday. Saturday night. And now they're quick turnaround Wednesday. Now they're inside against Atlanta. And let's not forget that Argentina has played an extra time in their last two matches. They've been dramatic to the end. Cape Verde, Egypt, and then their win the other night. I mean, they're playing all these extra games. So this is going to be, and when you have tired legs, that leads to mistakes. That leads to blown coverages, fouls, penalties, things of that nature. I think we'll see a higher scoring match here. I think we'll see three, four goals. We could see a 4-3 kind of match today.
2: It'll be interesting. Yeah. It's, and they're battle-tested teams.
1: Oh, and they don't like each other. You know, the countries don't like each other. They fought a war, the Falklands War.
2: Yeah, historically battle-tested.
1: Yeah. Truly. So, was that Margaret Thatcher, the Falklands War?
2: Yeah, I think so.
1: Yeah. Hey, let's get to the N-word. Let me say this. This is kind of cool because I'll be my flight itinerary. I'm flying out of Austin on Sunday morning.
2: Ah.
1: We got an early flight. So we'll get to Tampa at lunchtime. I'm going to get to spend with my buddy Travis Tindall at Hayes City Store, our travel partners, Trey Elling from the afternoons, at getting ready for SEC Media Days, Monday, Tuesday, Wednesday, and Thursday. I'm going to get to post up and watch the World Cup final, and hopefully there in time to see the back nine, or at least most of the back Sunday of the Open Championship.
2: Well, depending on the airline you're flying, just get some Wi-Fi and you can watch it on the plane.
1: Yeah, I'll for sure be doing that. But when I get there, that'll be a nice thing to walk into on a Sunday, because one of my favorite things is waking up on a Sunday and watching the final round. Now, the final round, the leaders will tee off like 9 o'clock in the morning, so they'll be wrapping up about 1 o'clock. And remember, we gain an hour when we go east to Tampa. Right. But with that in mind, let's talk some golf. Let's play the back nine of our week, back nine of our show. 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They want your house to look and home to look like a golf course every day. If you can make it that way, go over to Callahan's. All your yard needs a lot of water. You drove out here just now, Charlie. Is rain still coming down?
2: Yeah, we're getting a little spit here and there, little waves of showers. We're not getting anything near as bad as southwest of here out in, outside of San Antonio. Ooh, boy, they're getting a lot of rain. You've seen a lot of videos posted from the flooding and some of the rivers out there.
1: And it's the back-to-back Julys they've done this. And that similar area, we know what the disaster it was last year. I was talking to my good buddy, friend of mine is Casey Studdard's uncle, Robert.
2: Mm-hmm.
1: Robert Studdard, and he and the family have property out there between Hondo and Bandera. And he was looking, he's like, man, we could have a real bad night if we get a few more inches here, because
2: reservoirs are going to love it, though. You know, get those things
1: filled
2: up.
1: Canyon Lake's going to love it.
2: And downstream, there's a lot of reservoirs downstream that pick up that water, so they're going to benefit, and we need it.
1: Casey
2: down in South Texas.
1: Robert was talking about, Canyon Lake.
2: Yeah.
1: I love, you ever go down to Canyon Lake?
2: That's fun. Oh, it's beautiful over there.
1: I think of the big lakes of Texas. I know there's
2: beautiful.
1: Possum Kingdom and Lake Travis, but Canyon Lake is crystal clear, beautiful place.
2: Oh, yeah.
1: But that's getting filled up, but we hope and pray for all the folks out there in the Texas Hill Country and down towards Del Rio. They've just, it's been where the really heavy stuff has come down the last couple nights and still going.
2: People in my world and the agricultural world, they're loving this. Still east of here, we're just praying. Out in Bastrop County and east, we can't seem to catch a good break. I mean, we got about a half an inch yesterday over that way. But, man, there's just a lot of hay that needs to be grown and crops that need to be watered and stock tanks that need to be filled.
1: Well, that's what they were saying yesterday, is this is the time of year to start putting down a lot of your crops for the fall, peanuts and anything. And then this is going to wash all that. Or you already have put it down, and this is going to wash that out for them in a lot of cases. That's troubling.
2: South and southwest of here, it's going to be a little challenging, some of the crops that are out there. Grass will be good this year, though.
1: Yeah, on your golf courses, too.
2: Indeed.
1: I'm looking here because the 154th Open Championship, the British Open, as some call it. We call it the Open. Mm-hmm. That's why we call it the N-word nine here. You people are saying, are you guys saying N-word?
2: No,
1: are you saying N-word nine? No, we're saying N-word nine. Outward nine, inward nine. That's what you'll hear this weekend.
2: If we could learn how to speak with an accent, we would call it the N-word nine.
1: Yes, and we play games, not matches.
2: Indeed.
1: We play games. Game number one, yes, and on the course. So they'll tee this off, and you'll hear that a lot this weekend at Royal Birkdale, the 154th playing, the outward nine and then the inward nine. That's old courses. That's how they built them.
2: Yep.
1: And you go out and you come back, and the wind will blow one direction as you're going out, and they'll blow the other way coming back in. And here we go, Royal Birkdale in Southport, England.
2: Yeah, it's part of the traditional rota for the British Open.
1: Be the rotation
2: and,
1: for you, non-Brits.
2: And, traditionally, the American players have done really well at Royal Birkdale. You go back to 1961 when Arnold Palmer won there, and then 71, Lee Trevino.
1: That was a back-to-back year for him, like Scotty Scheffler's trying to go.
2: Yep. People, I think, are somewhat overlooking that this is a back-to-back attempt for Scotty Scheffler. But, you had other winners as well. Texas's Lee Trevino. Johnny Miller in 76 won there at Royal Birkdale. Tom Watson, Mark O'Mara, and
1: Jordan Spieth. Yeah, 2017, back when he was the elite player that he was back then.
2: Yeah.
1: And we'll see if Jordan can get back to that. I do have a piece of audio on Jordan Spieth. Can I play this? He won it on this course in 2017. And, Jordan Spieth, fair enough, was asked, do you think you can get back to that level? And here was Jordan Spieth this week. on a course where he's won before.
3: There are things I can do now that I can do significantly better than I could when I was number one in the world. Therefore, there should be nothing that should stop me in my own head of being able to search and believe that I can reach that again. I'm 32. I'm not 42. At 42, you'd have to really sacrifice a lot of things to try to do that. I don't feel that I have to. I feel like I have years that, I mean, how old was Phil when he won his first major?
4: 34.
3: And, you know, so, and there's plenty of, go back in time, there's plenty of examples where guys have played their best golf from there on. Now, I'm always comparing myself a bit to myself and my best, but not to try to be the exact player, just more so that I know that I can do it. I know that my ceiling is where that level was, and so I'm going to strive for it with the type of player that I am now.
1: All right, so Jordan Spieth, a lot of people have given up on him ever getting back to the top contention, but he is not. Sounds like they're interesting.
2: Yeah, I mean,
1: of course, he's been successful on.
2: Yeah, successful there. He knows the layout. He knows how to play British style golf.
1: Creativity is his calling card.
2: Yeah, and I don't think Jordan's the kind of guy who has to play on a beautiful, well-manicured course. This course is going to be brown, folks. You're going to turn on the TV and you're going to go, what?
1: We're playing on cornflakes?
2: Yes, it really does look like that, yeah. A little bowl of cereal out there. But it's going to be very interesting. It's going to be a shot makers tournament. I think that there are several American players who are probably primed, but I would put my money on the guys who are accustomed to playing that style of golf over there in the United Kingdom or in Europe.
1: So we have Scottie Scheffler, as you said, back-to-back, world number one. He's the clear favorite still, despite not making the cut. But, you know, we were shocked here last Friday when the news came down, because it came down during our show that Scottie was going to miss the cut. He just finished even par, but they were tearing up that Scottish Open course, and he just wasn't making enough birdies. So, but he did get to run over to Royal Birkdale and get over there by Saturday. Just, I mean, I don't think he could ever do that purposely, but Scottie Scheffler was there early, working on it while they were still wrapping up, the top players and Tom Kim. Tom Kim was winning the Scottish Open, which was a cool story. He's a guy that lives up there in the Metroplex, plays a lot of golf with Scottie Scheffler and all those Dallas-based golfers. And I know a lot of people root for Tom Kim out of South Korea, and he got that done. Rory McIlroy, though, did shoot 64 on Sunday. He shot a 7. He was in the lead in the third round and then shot 73, bounced back with a 64. He will come in with a lot of momentum. Playing as the home favorite at some level. Scottie Scheffler going back-to-back. And then guys like Matt Fitzpatrick is a game guy you have to look for because, you know, English resurgence and British hopes are there. Robert McIntyre could be a guy to watch this weekend. But yep. Tommy Fleetwood
2: yep.
1: is a Brit and could be a guy. But and they're all kind of fired up because England, what if England wins today? And these guys have to do a British Open final round and England's playing in the World Cup final.
2: There you go. It could be quite the day.
1: Will they even be paying attention?
2: Oh, absolutely.
1: They will be, but
2: plenty of attention to go
1: around.
2: It
1: wasn't long ago when Spain Carlos Alcaraz won the Wimbledon, and then Sergio
2: yes.
1: was playing so well at the British Open,
2: right?
1: And it was like the greatest sports day in the history of Spain. And now Spain is playing in the World Cup final. We know that, so a lot of international flavor. Speaking of Spain. John Rahm is back.
2: Got to consider John Rahm. Yeah, I have on my top five. All of them are on the European side. I'm going to say Scottie is not going to crack that one this year. I've got Rahm, I've got Fitzpatrick, Matthew, and then I've got Bob McIntyre, Rory McIlroy, and Tommy Fleetwood. Those are my top five. And if there is an American that cracks it, it's not going to be Scottie. In my view, it's going to be Colin Morikawa.
1: Well, and to Colin Morikawa, and to your point about the cornflakes and the bowl of cereal, the conditions are unusually warm.
2: Yes.
1: They've had a heat wave through Europe, so they're going to, according to this forecast.
2: Yeah, they're going to suffer through 70 degree days, aren't they?
1: But more of a south of France feel that they're going to have. So expect firm, fast conditions, moderate winds, not howling winds. Rain risk is low early in the week, slight on the weekend. But these guys could really tear this course up, my friend, because you're talking about winds 8 to 14. Talking about winds, I mean that these courses, what their defense is, because with new technology and the golf ball and the golf clubs, these courses are not long enough.
2: Well,
1: and its defense is their pot bunkers and the wind.
2: They said it's crispy out there. The conditions have been crispy on the course, and that means that the rough will also be, you know, navigable. And they've had guys out there. I read something yesterday where somebody was hitting 4 irons, 290 yards out there.
1: Oh, just rolling out?
2: Yeah,
1: rolling out. Stingers everywhere.
2: And they're cutting corners because they're gonna take the chance on length, and then you'll just kind of chuck in some wedges. So it could be real interesting. End of the day, though, you got to avoid the bunkers. The pot bunkers are still there, and you still got to avoid them.
1: You know what? I also think a course like this and then the benign conditions we're about to get, it brings everybody into the field. I mean, the long hitters are going to have some advantage. But at the same time, everyone's going to be able to be trying to make
2: Brian
1: birdies.
2: Brian Harmans, those guys, absolutely.
1: I mean, this scoring should be aggressive. The breeze will stay down. It sets up to be kind of a compelling star-studded week where it's not just the bombers. They'll be in it. You know, Rory McIlroy and Scottie Scheffler and these guys. But as you said, Brian Harman has won this thing. And I love the idea of a Jordan Spieth getting really creative and bumping runs and, you know, using the firm conditions to because you can hit what you think is a great shot on a course like this right at the pin, and it's going to bound 50 yards past the hole. Like, you've got to roll it up to it. You can't just hit at the pin. You got to let it bounce, and then die at the hole is what you're trying to do on these courses. That's the creativity side.
2: Yeah, ground is your friend on these golf courses. You're not trying to hit the high spinning stoppers. You want to get control of the ball on the ground and make sure that you're not putting yourself in harm's way with those bunkers that are out there in the fairways.
1: I'm looking at this. I've always wanted to do a European golf trip, and I'm thinking one of the fears, you're going to spend a lot of money, you get over there, it's going to rain on you the whole time. It's going to be gross. Yeah. This is the weekend right here, 72 to 75, light breeze, great conditions each day. Because you don't want to go over there and spend money on those rounds, and all of a sudden the wind's blowing 50 miles an hour, and you're like,
2: it's part of the charm, right?
1: I don't. You're different than me. I'd be like, oh man, this is what I want. I want to go over there, wear a short sleeve polo, not sweat, have a great old time. And this feels like that's what this weekend's going to be with the Open Championship.
2: Yeah, I think they're going to. Yeah, it's crusty. It's going to be dusty a little bit. They're going to get some. They're going to throw some grass up in their faces a little, but it's not going to be terribly windy. I wouldn't be surprised if there's a little bit of wind that kicks up on one of those days, though, and makes it a little challenging for them on one half of the day or the other. But all in all, it sounds like it's going to be benign per usual conditions out there.
1: I'm going to pick.
2: What you got?
1: The winner of the Open Championship when we come in here on a good, bad, and ugly Monday. But I won't be coming in here. I'll be coming into the JW Marriott Convention Center in Tampa, Florida for day one of SEC Media Days. I believe the winner is going to be the local hero. He's a Southport native, Tommy Fleetwood.
2: All right.
1: Tommy Fleetwood.
2: Fairway Jesus, come on.
1: And win would make him the first English Open champion since Nick Faldo in 1999. It'd be a fairy tale. So he will have the crowd on his side. That's where he's from. I mean, this is like Jordan Spieth playing in Austin. You know what I mean? This is his hometown, Southport.
2: Yeah. If he, like Jordan Spieth, can stay out of the space between his ears, I think Tommy Fleetwood's got all the talent in the world to win that tournament.
1: Yeah, I do too. And I'm assuming from that, grew up playing on that course quite a lot. You got to learn to play golf somewhere. I mean, that's his local course, essentially. He'll have all the hometown out. Sometimes with the hometown, it comes with nerves and pressure and, you know, trying to do too much. I think we maybe saw that with like Bryce Harper and Kyle Schwarber in Philadelphia this week at the Home Run Derby and things. You know, you're trying to perform for your hometown hero. And, you know, anytime, as Augie Garrido taught me long ago, when you try to do something that's a skill and you try, it usually doesn't go very well. Yeah. Like hit a golf ball right on the money.
2: Yeah, exactly. You gotta
1: let her happen.
2: Yeah, stop gripping
1: trust
2: it.
1: Trust your training.
2: Stop gripping it so tight and just swing at it.
1: Trust your training, as Augie would say all the time. Train properly and then trust it. Don't try once you hit on the golf course or get in the batter's box. That's the key. So other names to watch, Matt Fitzpatrick for sure in this. Scheffler, I mean, you know, Scheffler, it's when he won his first tournament of the year, we thought he was going to win like 10 this year.
2: Yeah, we thought he was going to win every month. That was at my bold prediction.
1: But he's had like five runners up, and then he doesn't make the cut. So it's really hard to figure. But Scotty would go back-to-back. You mentioned Arnold Palmer. This was a back-to-back site for him. You know, back-to-back would, you know, not cement his year. But if he were to win this and then jump into the FedEx Cup, he could still win the FedEx Cup.
2: Oh, absolutely.
1: Because he had so many top fives and so many number twos. I mean, he, you know, put a major on the board and hit the FedEx Cup, he could still be golfer of the year.
2: Always in the conversation.
1: Always in the end. Yeah. We'll see if missing the cut was an advantage to him, because we know.
2: I don't think it upset him to miss the cut. I don't think he kind of flinched on that one. I mean, I'm sure he's competitive. He wanted to make the cut and be there. But at the same time, he's like, okay, I have an opportunity to go work on something else that's probably a little more important than winning the Open Championship of Scotland.
1: Yeah, and it is one of those.
2: This is the Open Championship.
1: As someone who does morning sports, I always have loved. Tomorrow morning, we'll be watching it live.
2: Yeah.
1: Scottie Scheffler tees off like midnight tonight. Or no, 5 in the morning. 5 in the morning. So might be a little distracted tomorrow watching watching the golf and keeping an eye on the Open Championship. My guy Bucky, when I was doing the show with him, he would get to the radio station at like 1 in the morning. And I'd show up and he'd be like, he's been here all night watching the golf.
2: Bucky's fanatic, that's
1: yeah,
2: for sure.
1: He is. He loves his golf. And I'll see you about 5 or back in the day, and I'll watch with you from during the show. I'm not getting there at 1 in the morning. That's not going to happen. But this is cool. And opening the final golf major, Jordan Spieth won on this course. Scotty Scheffler going back-to-back. I'm taking Tommy Fleetwood.
2: All right. I got one other sleeper for you.
1: Okay.
2: Padraig Harrington.
1: Ooh, you just saw him.
2: Yeah, saw him win the U.S. Men's Senior Open up in Ohio at Scioto. Padraig also won at Royal Burke Day in 2008. Don't sleep on that one. This guy is
1: still
2: really good.
1: Speaking of bringing everybody back in the field, even an older fella like Paddy Harrington, mm-hmm. because it's, again, the course is going to play, I don't say easy, but everybody can challenge it. Every yep. player in the field, when you can roll out 290-yard irons because it's going to bounce and bounce and bounce and bounce, you can hit stingers. And so the distance monsters don't have the advantage over everybody like they no. normally do, and you got to control that distance, yep. and you have to be creative. And there's, Paddy Harrington, that guy. You just saw him win the U.S. Senior Open. He's got the game to be in the contention.
2: Oh, yeah.
1: on this
2: I mean,
1: thing.
2: Don't forget how Tom Watson, at the in his 60s, contended and got into a playoff for the British Open. This is not without the question of a senior player getting in there and putting together a good week.
1: Yeah, and don't quick reminder, the Hot Golf Podcast latest episode will be recorded today, and a very special guest with you, Scotty Sayers.
2: Yeah.
1: Scotty Sayers.
2: Scotty, Ben Crenshaw's business manager and works with the Coeur Crenshaw Golf Design Company as a business development VP there. Scotty's seen a lot of these courses, and we'll have a good, fun conversation around, links golf and the approach to links golf, and how in the United States so many golf course designers choose to try to design courses in a links style, and some just go away from it. We'll have a little conversation about that. And of course, Scotty was up close and personal watching several of Ben Crenshaw's attempts to win the British Open, and Ben finished second twice over at the Open. And we'll discuss that a little bit. And
1: yeah, Ben Crenshaw never, for Austin Zone, never won one, but as you said, he was in contention 6, 7, 8 times.
2: Oh yeah.
1: And
2: in the decade between 76 and 84, Ben was right in that, was right there a lot in the Open. And So Scotty probably has some good thoughts to share on that as well. Speaking of Texans traditionally at the Open, you had Justin Leonard was a winner, back when in the 96. And then you had Ben Hogan, Bill Rogers, Scotty Scheffler, Jordan Spieth, Lee Trevino. Those are your Texas
1: ties. At the Open Winners. Championship that will tee off, we'll be on. We're watching tomorrow morning, in here on a Game Time Thursday edition. So there's your Wednesday back nine, getting you up over the hump. 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Get out there for all of your yard and garden essentials, pets and furry friends, hardware, housewares, and you guys are rolling into the summer.
2: Ant control, man! All these ant hills are popping up everywhere, guys. So
1: and you guys have the stuff.
2: We have the stuff. We have the stuff that if you're having a party this weekend, you need to get it out of the way. We can help you lop it off the top. If not, you want to treat it from a longer term, which is the smartest move. We also have something that will help you wipe out what's that city underground that those ants built.
1: Wipe it out, it's just going to go to your neighbor's yard. They're going to go down and come up under.
2: If you take the top off, it's going to go somewhere else. It's true. You got to get down into the mound.
1: You got to take it out, like the sci-fi movies. Take them out. All right, we'll come back. Horns at half past coming next. Get out to Callahan's and enjoy the golf this weekend. I've got Tommy Fleetwood. You've got?
2: I'm going to take Bob McIntyre.
1: Left-hander?
2: Yep.
1: The lefty. Oh, man, on the cornflakes at Royal Birkdale. It's game time.
0: It's game time on 102.7 ESPN.
1: All right. A lot of treacherous weather conditions out there, so be careful. But, you know, accidents do happen, and the law office of David J. Lopez is who I need you to have in your contact if something does happen. As we say, life's going along great, and bang, out of nowhere, an accident. Negligence of another has caused you, a loved one, harm on the roadways or at the workplace or wherever. And all of a sudden, you've got damages. I mean, you've got your medical bills, loss of wages, loss of work time, taking care of things, new vehicles, all the things that come with that. David J. Lopez wants to be your advocate. He went to law school to do just this, not just, the ambulance chasing idea. He has a passion for helping people battle insurance companies and make sure they get what's rightfully theirs. 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

0: ask and ye shall receive here on Game Time. We love you out there. But somebody wanted to go watch the soccer match this afternoon with some Brits. A friend of mine from the Brown Distributing Group said the beer, he said the pub on 4th Street is the place where the Brits will be gathering for today's game. The pub.
1: Sounds about right.
0: On 4th Street. Also,
2: I'm surprised that there's not anybody gathering out at Coda.
0: There might be. I don't know. Well, were they going to open the gates for an afternoon?
2: They'll open on big screen and have a bunch of England people and British people watching the game. That'd be kind of cool.
0: Somebody said that Bolden Acres out here by us, the North Bolden Acres, is right, very Argentinian flavor. So Bolden Acres for the Argentine side. That'll be the Messi crew. And then the pub downtown. There's all kinds of places downtown that I'm sure you could frequent. But if you want to, because, you know, I'm assuming a lot of people who live and work downtown in those condos are from other parts of the world, and they work there. They don't live out in the suburbs as much, and so they can frequent the pub. That's what the beer guy says. The beer guys always know.
2: They do. Trust them.
0: Well, because remember, the beer guys knew that when the team from Scotland, who made the World Cup for the first time in a while, were playing in Boston, and they drank the city out of beer. Like, you remember this? They were up there at Red Sox games and going to all the pubs, and they were out of beer. It's like the city of Boston has drunk a lot of beer in their life. They're like, we've never seen anything like this. And that reminds me of a group that we're talking about today. Let's get to our Horns at Half Past, brought to you by Dr. Greg Eckert. He's my dentist. He'd love to be yours.
3: All right.
0: Yeah, the last time I heard a story or was a part of a story where somebody drank a place out of beer, it was LSU fans in 2019. Those people, we had heard the stories. I had heard the stories. I know a lot of friends of mine that are from the Bayou. And Texas was playing LSU. It was week two. It was going to be a huge or a big game. Both teams were not like championship contenders, we didn't think, coming into the game. We had Sam Ellinger against Joe Burrow. And if you can imagine it back then, there were a lot of people, including national pundits, giving Joe Burrow, Sam Ellinger, the quarterback advantage. And those two teams played a hell of a game. And yeah, it was a great game. A couple of drop passes by Texas, but really it was the Joe Burrow coming out party. Joe Burrow went on to lead them to a perfect season and a national championship. He won the Heisman Trophy. It was electric. But the beer story is that those folks got here by Wednesday. And when I say that, like, they were here by Wednesday because they had, like, local radio hosts who were reaching out to us to come on and do their shows. And they were doing live shows from bars on 6th Street already.
2: They were coming into the general store looking for beer. Yeah.
0: I mean, don't have beer.
2: I promise you, the city of Austin's wastewater level went up on average by daily about 2 feet probably from those guys.
0: Because we, you know, Texas hosts now, since they moved to the SEC to get more big home games in Austin, like we saw there. But, I mean, this was crazy. And so, literally by Saturday, because we did pre- and post-game shows at Schultz Beer Garden for decades. And those sons of guns, for the 7 o'clock kick, by 4 o'clock in the afternoon, Schultz Beer Garden was out of beer. It was gone.
2: That's unspeakable.
0: Like, they're on the phone. Hey, Brown Distributing, Capital, get beer here fast. Uh-huh. We still have 3 hours to kick off. What are we doing? Those folks are incredible. They're like this. Yeah. I guess they're the Cajun Scottish. They're the French Cajun, I know.
2: They travel well.
0: Woo! So, and Texas goes to LSU. The reason we're talking LSU is they're our team, number 3, and our countdown to the top of the SEC ahead of our SEC media days.
2: We need to see if we can drink Baton Rouge out of some tequila.
0: You're not doing it. I would not try to get into a drinking contest with anybody in Baton Rouge ever. I can tip them back, but don't even try.
2: Yeah.
0: No, bad idea. They're just born different. Yeah, from my experience,
2: true.
0: They kind of
2: eat different food.
0: Yeah, they're just different.
2: Yeah,
0: and
2: eat stuff out of the mud like catfish.
0: That's
2: and
0: not
2: bugs
0: a negative. I'm just saying they're a special breed, as we say.
2: Yep.
0: No, so don't get in drinking contests with them. But you heard something coming in that we were talking about that the ESPYs are tonight.
2: Yep.
0: And you wanted to give a
2: I want to give a grievance that the Indiana Hoosiers weren't mentioned among your top ones there. I mean, I know they're nominated. But
0: they are nominated, yeah.
2: And I believe the reason for that is a couple. Number one, ESPN and college football, come on. Really, really strong connection. And then the second, they beat everybody on their schedule, and they beat everybody badly. I think they got to be considered.
0: Okay. And so that is under the category of best team of the year.
2: Yep.
0: And that's the Texas softball team is a part of that. Horns at Half Past.
2: All due respect to the Lady Longhorns.
0: Texas Longhorn softball, who went back to back, and Tegan Kavan is up for best championship performance for her delivery of, remember, they lost their first game there at the College World Series, had to battle through the loser's bracket and come back. And she was
2: so good.
0: Just as clutch as she can be. And the others, you know, the Dodgers are on that list. The New York Knicks, which was my pick because it's in New York, the event tonight. I think the host is a comedian from Saturday Night Live who's from New York. Something tells me the Knicks are going to do well tonight.
2: Yeah, probably.
0: But the overall consensus pick was the U.S. men's hockey team, just because it was a gold medal every 4 years. But you think the Indiana Hoosiers, who are the first team since that 2019 Joe Burrow-led LSU team to have a team go undefeated, win the championship, and have the Heisman Trophy winner.
2: Yeah, I mean,
0: that hasn't happened since Joe Burrow did it, Fernando Mendoza did it.
2: They won the tournament. I mean, they just didn't win their schedule. They won the tournament, too. Not the case. I mean, yes, there was a little bit of a championship roll-up with Joe Burrow, but not the same.
0: And this is why this is such a subjective category, but it's a fun category for the ESPYs tonight because, you know, the Dodgers are an all-time team and they played in an all-time World Series, right? And Shohei Ohtani did things, as we said, he's going to win the award tonight for best performance.
2: He's Ultraman.
0: I mean, and I want to say this because there's a category that we talked about way back in our 6 o'clock hour, but just to revisit it, there's a category for best individual performance. And on it, there is, you know, the young lady at Notre Dame who had 16 steals in one game. Bam Adebayo scored 83 points in a game. I played him earlier, but the Baylor kid in their season opener at Baylor baseball, Tice Armstrong, who hit three grand slams.
2: Yeah.
0: But turns out he was just the second college baseball player to ever do that. A guy for Louisville in 1976 hit three grand slams in a game.
2: Yeah.
0: But I will just say this. This will be the sports performance of every year. And it's Shohei Ohtani in game 4 of the NLCS against the San Diego Padres, the second best team in the National League, who went to the mound and struck out 10 over 6 two-hit shutout innings.
2: Yeah, almost threw a no-hitter over 6.
0: And hit two home runs. Here's the highlight package of this for Shohei.
1: There's no one like him. He's got to race off the mound after he strikes out 3 in a row. He's got to get ready to hit. There goes Ohtani. Shohei lighting up the highlights already. And a swing.
0: 99 at the top of the zone. Sweeper. Good night. Backup changeup.
1: Oh my goodness.
2: Those clicks are not balls being hit. That's in the mitt.
0: No, that was a home run. That one's out of the ballpark.
3: Back-to-back K's to open the 6th and 4 in a row. He's up to 10.
1: Ohtani, Ohtani has done it again.
2: That's the opposite field one.
0: Yes.
1: His third home run.
0: I'm still watching it, and much like the Ray Charles song we played earlier, I'm getting chills because you just got to watch this montage. He's playing against the best team, probably the third best team in the game. And he's toying with these people. The pitches he's throwing, because what we got to see in that game 4 was the best player, I believe, to ever play the game of baseball in the zone.
2: Yeah.
0: In the zone. So yeah. Michael Jordan, brought that phrase, in the zone. When the best of the best get to the zone, Tiger Woods, Michael Jordan, that was Shohei Ohtani on that night. Now, he had other good nights. But he was electric on the mound. Could have thrown a no-hitter. And the two hits he gave up were weak contact.
2: Yep.
0: Nothing.
2: Stinkers.
0: And then he got up 3 times and hit the ball 1,200 feet.
2: Yeah.
0: 1,500 feet.
2: Yeah.
0: And he was so locked in. That's the sports performance of the year, but that's the sports performance, the best I've ever seen.
2: Yeah.
0: Because I've never seen an individual athlete in a team sport dominate a really good team like that.
2: That
0: was unbelievable.
2: You go way back. I go back way back in my memory banks of when, you know, Bill Walton hit like 19 of 21 shots in a, you know, NCAA championship game or something like that. You know, but man,
0: when you see the greatest of all time into the zone, you get that every now and again. We saw Tiger Woods when he just boat races the fields, and you're just like in awe. The best of the best when they find that place, because they even find a different gear sometimes. It's all-time special, and that was Shohei Ohtani back in game 4 of the NLCS. So, sorry to the kid with 3 grand slams and Bam Adebayo, but that's not going to happen. But as for team of the year, Texas softball's up for it.
2: Yep. And
0: I see your case for Indiana because what you have to be legendary, I think, or at least memorable historically, to win this award. Dodgers are. USA men's hockey, for sure. First gold medal in 46 years. Longhorn softball, back-to-back.
2: Yep.
0: Knicks, first championship for the Knicks in 53 years. But the Indiana Hoosiers, when you add the Kurt Cignetti team out of nowhere, going from the bottom of the Big Ten to the top in a two-year span, and then running the table with this extremely likable kid, Fernando Mendoza, who won the Heisman Trophy. You're right. That deserves a second or third or fourth thought that they should be the team of the year.
2: Yeah, and plus ESPN's all about college football.
0: Yeah.
2: NBC had the Olympics. So, you know.
0: Ooh, you're going network bias.
2: I am, because you got to follow the money on these things. The Knicks, that's
0: going to
2: be
0: NBC also had the Knicks.
2: Yeah.
0: Or did they? No, that was the ABC that had the finals.
4: Yeah, finals have
0: Mike Breen. Yeah. Knicks are winning. NBC, I will bet. I think a cold Bud Light.
2: Yeah, I think that's probably true, but I think Indiana should.
0: If it hadn't, it's the latest one.
2: Yeah.
0: Because it just happened, and they just had a parade right down the Canyon of Heroes. Yeah, it's in New York.
2: Jalen Brunson, the performance, my gosh, that's just amazing. You know, he's the guy as far as.
0: Well, coming up top of the hour, we're going to recap the play of the year. Because for me, in sports, we just talk about performances. Because the reason you love sports is the drama, the unpredictability of it. It's the ultimate reality television. That's why we come to it. It's why it still gets TV ratings, because we're going to tune in. You just don't know what's going to happen. But it's about the players and the plays. And in our next hour, we'll run you through. It is an amazing debate about the play of the year, like the single greatest play of last year. And we'll do that for you coming up at the top of the hour.
2: Man, I'll throw in a Texas plug on that one. Is that Mississippi State touchdown?
0: Oh, yeah. When the backup quarterback comes in. That's not nominated, but it's a good one.
2: One pass, the guy tiptoes in, and stuns Mississippi State. Oh, I loved it.
0: I think that's a great horns at half pass note by Charlie Wilson. Because, Jack, as we talked about in the aftermath of that game, Texas fans were mad that they were even in overtime with Mississippi State, let's not forget. But that's where the turn started for Texas. That's where Arch Manning shook off. And he even says, I just said, I got to go have fun. And the offense found rhythm. The offense found an identity. Arch started to just play. And the malaise was it's kind of like when the Hulk becomes the Hulk. And I know everybody will say, well, it was just Mississippi State, but they continued that the rest of the season. But to the point, Arch Manning brought him all the way back in that amazing comeback. And what was it?
2: Got his bell rung.
0: Yeah, who's the punt returner, Jack? And another great punt. Ryan Niblett with the punt return that they electrified the Longhorns. And all of a sudden, you're back in it. And then, Arch Manning takes a ding to his head. He goes out of the game. And they got to go to Matthew Caldwell, the backup quarterback, in an overtime scenario. And I will never forget this, because I do the in-game watch-along live on Texas Football. And we're thinking, oh, my gosh, this guy's coming off the bench cold. This is, he hadn't even taken a warm-up throw because Arch kind of wobbled off and they kept him up. Like, he didn't even get to toss a couple on the sideline. He's a backup quarterback who hasn't played all year. And not only does this kid come in.
2: He throws a dot.
0: But he changed the play. Like, he read the defense, and Sark would say subsequent to it that he was so locked in. I mean, he was standing next to me. He was listening to the play calls. He was totally in this is a lesson for all kids that aren't the starter. He was totally in tune with the game. So he went in. He had been watching Arch all night. He knew what defense to be looking for. And when he saw it, he audibled to the right play. Touchdown. Texas wins the game. Mississippi State is heartbroken. And, Matthew Caldwell, that's a great call there, Charlie.
2: That guy should never have to buy a beer again in Austin. Yeah, never. Well, where is he? There's a good question.
0: He's going to be in an NFL camp trying to make a team. But, if that would have been Oklahoma or A&M, yes, you're right about that. But it was Mississippi State.
4: That comeback, though, we can say they shouldn't have been down to Mississippi State, but they were.
0: They shouldn't have been down to Mississippi State.
4: They shouldn't have been. But they were, and they were down by 17 points against the high school team. If you're down 17 points with 10 minutes left, that's a tough comeback. They pulled it off on the road.
0: And that's why I will continue to said it all during the year. Last year's Texas team, frustrating as they were, reminded me of the 2004 frustrating Texas team led by Vince Young.
2: Yep.
0: And they came back the next year, built on that frustration, knew that they left a lot on the bone. And, Sark complained a lot about not making the playoff, but the players know they didn't leave any doubt. They left themselves vulnerable.
2: Beat Michigan in the bowl game.
0: Yeah, but I will tell you, that 04 team that did beat Michigan in its bowl game, same Rose Bowl, and Vince Young said, we'll be back. That's what that 04 team, remember, that 04 team played Oklahoma in the Cotton Bowl, lost 12-0. They got shut out. They didn't score a point in 2004. And then from that point, they started to figure things out. And by the end of the year, they were good enough to beat Michigan in the Rose Bowl, and they came back and they never slowed down. That is the kind of the trajectory of this Texas team. Now, it's a very tough schedule, but Texas that year had to beat Ohio State and USC. I know that. They had to go into Columbus. They had to beat the Trojans. They had to win the Big 12.
2: And Oklahoma and Missouri.
0: They did all of it.
2: Everybody was
0: and
2: good.
0: They left A&M. No doubt. Yeah. They left no doubt. And Vince Young, because back to the ESPYs to wrap up our Horns at Half Pass, brought to you by Dr. Greg Eckert in 2006 at the ESPY Awards in July of that year. Vince Young won best championship performance and game performance for his performance in that game in early 2006. And the Texas football team won best team. Actually, no, that game won best game of the year. And why not? Geez Louise. All right, Charlie, thanks. We'll come back with the re-rack into the 10 o'clock hour. We will get into that SB discussion about play of the year. Play of the year. It ain't easy. I can tell you that. It's game time.
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8: Kyle?
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13: Jeff Ward. In the NFL, the customer is king. In college football, the coach is king. It's so weird to me. Everything in the NFL is about you, the consumer. Okay, the NFL will give you the most entertaining product in the most user-friendly ways that it can. It lives and breathes to be in the media business. The messaging now is, and from college football coaches, and they get away with it, is it's about us. It's about us winning. It's about us getting in that tournament. The NFL would say, we don't give a flip what you say, coach. All we care about is the betting public, the fantasy public, and the viewing public. That's all that matters, because that's how we make money. This is why I've said the networks have to take control, and they should start by taking control of scheduling. There. This shouldn't even be a topic. Scheduling should be taken away from the college program. They don't have you in mind, which is weird to me.
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0: or just facts in the re-rack. You know what is a fact check? You know what just began? Actually, within this hour, 3 days of ACC football media days.
1: All right.
0: Today, tomorrow, and Friday, they'll roll out the ACC. That means the likes of Bill Belichick. Will his girlfriend be with him when they are there? I don't know when North Carolina is in attendance, but that will include SMU and the ACC now.
1: Bill O'Brien.
0: Billy O. B-O-B. Yeah, so we'll have that to chew on tomorrow as well, in addition to whatever happens at 2 o'clock today, factually. That is England and Argentina, and our friend from Brown Distributing, my good buddy, said Kelly's Irish Pub and the pub downtown are the plots to if you want to hang out with the Brits.
2: If you want to hang out with the people rooting for Argentina, you go to Kelly's. Think those Irish people root for England?
0: That's what he said, though. He sells the beer. Yeah. Okay. Well, they're trying to, you know, it's a pub. It's a pub. They want to be in a pub with pints.
2: That's right.
0: Like Ted Lasso, throwing darts.
2: Might be a good way to get attacked. Where all your
0: They can be friendly. It's because they're against Argentina. Everybody's against Argentina. You know, it's South America. You will be at Little Woodrow's today, Jack, and the 102.7 ESPN team will be at Little Woodrow's today, which is fun. Noon to 2, and then the match starts at 2. So grab some lunch, grab a spot, be ready to go. And as my friend from Brown Distributing would say, drink plenty of cold Brown Distributing beverages. Be safe. But enjoy, and it'll be over by 4:15, and you'll be done. Then you've got the ESPYs tonight, which again, I Jack, you've never watched it. I would give you an assignment. Watch it tonight. I think it's pretty good. They do a good job. The production, it can get corny at times because they try to, you know, it's like people trying to tell jokes. They actually have a comedian because when, you know, Peyton Manning and Brad Paisley would do it, and they'd do jokes that just would fall flat. It was kind of

0: can win it if they get to rolling and get some guys healthy. But that's a different conversation. Also, I will say, we played it earlier, and it's a long piece, but Major League Baseball, it's a fact for me. Props to them, what they did last night with the All-Star game. The game itself was not great, because it was dominated by the pitching of the American League, and the AL scored three runs in the first inning. Yordan Alvarez, Astro, did lead it off, led that rally. And then he came across to score the first run of the All-Star game. They scored three and then one more. But the piece they did with the Ray Charles piece at the seventh inning stretch in America the Beautiful, that was very, very well done. I love the Sandlot. I love baseball. I love Ray Charles. I mean, they hit, and it's such a shame that we're probably being a lockout next spring, and baseball is at a pretty high watermark right now coming off last year's World Series and the Shohei Ohtani greatness. And that was a great job. Philadelphia, the city, did an awesome job with the Home Run Derby and the history lesson for everybody on our 250th birthday. And I thought baseball hit it out of the park last night with that production. But we're going to be locked out unless something changes between now and December. And that's frustrating. But that was awesome last night. So props to baseball, because all the things I love. I love. You need to go watch the Sandlot and the ESPYs, Jack Farrell, in and around your watch parties and things that you're doing. But well done. Well done, baseball.
1: Always.
0: And well done, Spain.
1: How can you not be romantic about baseball?
0: How can you not be romantic?
1: You got Spain or you got England or Argentina today?
0: Yeah. Well, you know, there's the same number of stitches on a baseball that there are beads on a rosary. That is true.
1: Is that right?
0: And how can you not be romantic about baseball? That came from Bull Durham, by the way. All right. Next hour, 10 o'clock, the best play of the year in all of sports from July to July. We'll debate. Also, more on LSU as the number three team in our countdown. Our overviews of the teams. That means tomorrow will be at number two. Then at number one, and then heck, we'll be in Tampa by next week. Rich Eisen at 11 o'clock, Paul Feinbaum 2. I think one or Jeff or Ed will be in today. I don't know. They weren't yesterday, but we'll see. Trey Elling will be there. I know that at 6 o'clock with the Sport of Life. 10 o'clock hour coming next on Game Time. 1027 ESPN, 1027ESPN.com, the 1027 ESPN app.
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8: Arch Manning will be the second best quarterback on the field in every remaining game Texas has.
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8: 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He is 75th in quarterback rating, which is about right. 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
9: He played better than Mateer in the OU game. I'll give him that.
8: 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It's the elephant in the room. 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
10: Alvarez chips in. 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Patrick Osborne with your 1027 ESPN Sports Update. The MLB All-Star Game now officially in the books for this year. Astros slugger Yordan Alvarez got the nod for the start at DH, going 1-for-2 with a single and silencing a few boos from the Philly crowd in the process. The American League went on to defeat the National League 4-0. Alvarez and the Astros going to resume their season Friday when they get going with a three-game series against the Orioles. The Texas Rangers going to hit the road Friday for three games against the Atlanta Braves. Also coming up Friday, the first of three games for the Round Rock Express. We're going to be hosting the Las Vegas Aviators. SEC Media Days are on the horizon, and this week, the University of Texas has announced a trio of horns who are going to be there in Tampa alongside Coach Steve Sarkisian. Much of the focus likely going to be on Arch Manning, who will be in attendance, as will Colin Simmons and Trevor Goosby. Look for things to get going on Monday. And Cowboys outside linebacker Charles Snowden's been suspended by the NFL for the first three games of the 2026 regular season. According to reports, Snowden's suspension is part of a violation of the league's personal conduct policy that stems from a DUI that he picked up in 2024. And aside from being able to fully participate in training camp at Oxnard as well as Dallas' three preseason games, Snowden's not going to be able to play for the Cowboys in the regular season until week four on the road against the Houston Texans. Cowboys will depart for training camp July 27th. There are your headlines. Patrick Osborne for Sports Anytime. 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
11: All right, text line is active on National Hot Dog Day. Appropriate, we played the Jeff and Ed hot dog promo. That one always makes me chuckle. It says, Bucky's sausage wrap on a stick. There you go. How about this? It says, I was eagerly waiting E to say he likes a hot dog wrapped in lettuce.
12: Well, not right now.
11: Well, not very much. I literally don't like a hot dog without dressing. It's just gross. But you know what I think is almost a delicacy is a great corn dog from the state fair.
12: Yeah, that's almost a delicacy. That is a delicacy.
11: Yeah, I mean, that's pretty damn good. Pretty good, y'all.
12: You can't be having your lettuce wrap burgers anymore, though. You'll get the poop worm.
11: Yeah. Well, yeah, here we go. Actually, my last grocery trip, I did do that. I bought lettuce. And I put my instead of bread, I did my sandwich meat between it with some mustard. It's really good.
12: No, can't have vegetables anymore. Can't have fresh fruit. You'll die. You'll poop yourself to death.
11: That's what they're saying. I ain't scared yet. But I will.
12: Knock on wood. If you act like you're better than the poop worm, you're going to get it.
11: The poop worm. I need to read up on this. You know what else I was reading up on? I was watching this kid in, soccer every 4 years. Like the Olympics. Yeah. And I got to just say for the broadcasters, and I know he's a star, but I had to go, okay, for anybody that's a novice like me, and they make his name sound like one name. Lamine Yamal. Like Lamine Yamal. Like it's Lamine Yamal. And I know it rolls together, so it's really easy to say, but his name is Lamine Yamal. And he's the best player for Spain. Well, he's the striker for Spain. But you know, he's only 19 years old, and he just turned 19 last week.
12: On Sunday.
11: Come on. What are they doing?
12: On Monday.
11: Yeah, Monday. Like he's like 18 days he was 18 a little bit ago, just turned 19. And this kid, I don't know, you know, we're going to talk about the celebration of sports and the ESPYs tonight coming up. It's pretty incredible. I mean, where do we see in team sports a 19-year-old on a world stage be this great? I mean, I guess the Olympics and gymnastics and others. But this kid is right there with Mbappe and dealing with Mbappe, who's a much older player than him. I mean, Messi's going to be, he's pushing 40 now, for crying out loud. This kid's 19. That is pretty awesome. He's Spain's youngest ever goal scorer. He scored his first international goal at 16 years old. 16. In a UEFA triumph. I mean, that's pretty awesome. Lamine Yamal. But did you know this? Speaking of prodigious and young, did you know that the country of Spain has a young lady, Princess Leonor? Have you heard of her?
12: No.
11: She's 20. She speaks eight languages. She's military trained, and she is in line to become Spain's first queen in 150 years.
12: I didn't know they had queens in
11: Spain. Yeah, I didn't either.
12: Spain.
11: Like, she's only 20. But, yeah, military. She's already been military trained in Spain's Army, Navy, and Air Force. She's graduated as a junior officer. She's like, I don't even know what you would call her. She's only 20 years old, so keep an eye on that. That's a piece of information as we learn about Spain, as Spain is now going to play for the World Cup crown. They will play the winner of today's match between England and Argentina. And obviously, to say those two countries have a rich soccer history on a global scale would be quite the understatement. The Hand of God goal in 1986, which was now 40 years ago. Just so many storylines. There was the David Beckham red card in a match where David Beckham had to go into like witness protection after getting a red card in a World Cup match. And then David Beckham scored a goal, a penalty goal, the night next time they met up in the World Cup, and now they're playing to go to the crown. And the question I have there is, you know, both teams, Argentina has played into extra time in each of the last two matches. Mm-hmm. They got a bit of an older team, especially with Messi. And then England played at altitude at Azteca Stadium to win their, you know, round of 16 match. Then quarterfinal match, they played in the heat and humidity of Miami. That was a grueling game. Now they're playing pretty quick turnaround on a Wednesday. Who's got the freshest legs? And who can stay fresh? Because, you know, dead legs lead to penalties, lead to bad defense, lead to broken assignments. And fatigue can be a problem for both of these sides. I'll be tuned in today at 2 o'clock. And, Jack, you will be out at Little Woodrow's.
12: That's right.
11: With the ESPN crew, right? That's what time are you going to get there today, Beth?
12: South Park Meadows will be there from 12 to 2.
11: 12 to 2, and then you're going to watch the match out there?
12: I'll watch a little bit of it.
11: That's good. That's good. All right. Well, let's get to the A Block. It's brought to you by Apple Leasing. A good buddy, Scott Cross, and his team is leasing cars and making friends since, gosh, into their fourth decade now. All right, let's have some fun. I think this one will provide some rigorous debate. Sports radio debate. And as we said, the 2026 ESPY Awards are tonight, 7 o'clock, New York City, the Lincoln Center. And someone named, have you heard of this guy, Marcelo Hernandez, comedian, SNL star, will
12: host?
11: Yeah,
12: he's on SNL.
11: I'm sure he's a big Knicks fan. Like, they're probably going with the Knicks angle here.
12: I don't know.
11: I don't know. That's my guess. But he's going to be hosting tonight. You know, Peyton Manning's been a host. They've had some pretty good, but you know, the jokes will fall flat. But really, the reason I do like the ESPYs, they do a good job telling stories and telling the tearjerkers and the Courage Awards and Arthur Ashe and all that. But it's really about honoring sports and the best in sports for the last year. One of their categories tonight, Jack, best championship performance. Was it Connor Hellebuck with the U.S. men's hockey team? Was it in the goal, Arian Frankel, USA Women's Hockey, Jalen Brunson of the Knicks, or Tegan Kavan of the University of Texas softball team? Come on, man. Let's get the burnt orange going up in there. She's one of the four finalists for best championship performance.
12: And she does not have the recognition of the other people just because it's college softball, not like the Olympics or the NBA. But, I mean, she was single-handedly. I mean,
11: like 2 years in a row.
12: Like Jalen Brunson, there was a legitimate debate up until game five. Like if the Knicks win it, who is the MVP? Is it Kat because he was so good at the beginning, kind of faded down the stretch? Is it OG Anunoby for his all-around work and the tip-in? But then Jalen Brunson goes crazy in game five. And you're like, all right, let's just give it to
11: Isn't
12: the best
11: crazy? Guy. And Tegan Kavan, you know, I made it a point of letting people know that they watch. But like to do what she does under that pressure and that microscope and to deliver and deliver and deliver. I mean, just watch the baseball side when they got to Omaha and crumbled.
12: Couldn't hit.
11: And Carson Tenney's throwing the ball over the yard. I mean, they melted down. And I don't know that was pressure, but, you know, millions of people watching you. Teagan Gavon is ice water. But I do think Jalen Brunson is going to win that award. But congratulations to Teagan and the Texas softball program. They're also nominated for best team performance, best championship team. Rightfully. That's a long list of nominees there because it's all the championships and all the sports. Best athlete in men's sports this year, Jack, was it Matthew Stafford, Lionel Messi, Jalen Brunson, or Shohei Ohtani?
12: I give it to Shohei Ohtani. Me too. Every year. Me too. It might be boring.
11: Yeah, we honored him last hour because they're going to give away an award tonight that is best individual performance. And we played the highlight of the Baylor kid that hit three grand slams. Tyce Armstrong back in February hit three grand slams in a single game. But what Shohei Ohtani did in game four of the National League Championship Series last year, I think it's the best individual performance of all time. Because considering it's the final four teams, it's the NLCS, and he started the game, struck out 10, six innings of two-hit shutout baseball, hit three home runs, not one, not two, but three at the plate, went three for three. It really is. It's like indescribable how incredible that is. Shohei Ohtani. Best athlete women's, Hillary Knight hockey, Nellie Korda golf, Michaela Schifrin skiing, Asia Wilson hoops. Probably Asia Wilson. Best breakthrough athlete. This would be the best new artist at the Grammys. Macklin Celebrini of the San Jose Sharks, Alyssa Liu from figure skating, Drake May of the New England Patriots, or Fernando Mendoza, the Indiana Hoosiers.
12: That's a good one. Yeah, that's one of those. The Grammys usually gets that award wrong. There's a curse on the best new artist.
11: I think the best breakthrough artist was Fernando Mendoza.
12: Well, if you want to talk social media, Alyssa Liu, she's like a Gen Z superstar.
11: All right,
12: everybody loves her.
11: Best record-breaking performance is going to go to Myles Garrett for the sack record, I got to think. But then, okay, so there it is. In all sports, right? I've been doing this 25, 30 years. It's about the players and the plays they make, right? That's really what the games are come down to. The player, for sure, in any sport, and then the plays that they make. That's what we live on. That's what we remember. That's what Vince Young, 4th and 5. I mean, these are the things we remember. The plays. So, let's have some fun with this, Jack. What was the best and most important play of last year? And when we say last year, it's 2025 and 2026, because they have this award of show every July. So you, from that award show to now. And let me take you back. I have the nominees. You ready for this? Let's go back to the football season. The NFL. NFL playoffs. Chicago Bears trailing the Rams 17-10. Down 25 seconds to go. They're down to 4th and 4. They need a play or the season is over. Caleb Williams.
3: And in motion. Williams drifting. Sprinting for space. In all kinds of trouble. Put it up for grabs. He ends up dead.
11: Yeah, right. On a frigid night, the ice field, he makes the play. Here is Chris Collinsworth trying to describe what we saw.
13: Durant on the outside and simply throw one up. But it wasn't there in time, but I have never seen anything like that. In all my days, I have never seen anything like that. That was as blind a throw, just knowing where your guy was, give him a chance, and there are probably only two or three quarterbacks in the NFL that could have made
11: Make that throw. Chris Collinsworth. Yeah, I mean, that was, we were talking about Caleb Williams and the quarterback rankings yesterday. I still don't know how he made the throw.
12: Nobody's got more talent than that guy.
11: It was blind and it still was accurate. And it was on an icy field on a frigid night.
12: And who did he get on that play on defense?
11: Kobe Durant, the newest Dallas Cowboy.
12: Yeah.
11: One of the newest Dallas Cowboys. Who's going to be there to fix their defense?
12: They fixed the defense. They fixed it.
11: They took steps. Kobe Durant, not so much. But so that's play one. Play two nominee comes from the madness of March. How about UConn and Duke in the round of eight?
14: Got to cut and run through the ball. Who better than this guy? Get it into Boozer. Back for Sarr. Ahead. Boozer. That ball deflected and stolen by Mullins. Caravan, 2 seconds. Mullins tosses it out.
11: Dan Hurley and company, like mugging up on officials at that time. Braylon Mullins, March Madness. Duke is out. UConn advances. That is play two nominee. The players and the plays we remember. Play three, probably the winner. Takes us back to February. The Winter Olympics were in full effect. Yeah. Gold medal game, USA, Canada.
15: And it's Borensky.
3: snap. He was pushed around the ball. United States recovers. Got the toss and comes. Jack Hughes wins it. The golden goal for the United States. For the first time since the 1980 miracle, the United States takes the gold. Jack Hughes beating Jordan Bennington.
11: There it was. The golden goal. Down goes Canada, the USA. Now, look, that's got to be the winner, right? I mean, that's got to be the winner. But we had another few months of sports, and there was a moment that we can't forget because, you know, how can we forget it? Sorry, San Antonio fans.
3: Gets it, fires up a three. Shot no good. The tip, it's gone. It's gone. It's gone with 1.2 remaining. Knicks take the lead. OG Anunoby, and it's 107-106.
12: Wow.
3: Bedlam here at the Garden. They can't believe it.
11: OG Anunoby. Now, remember, if he doesn't get that tip in, the Spurs survive a 28-point meltdown and win and send it back to San Antonio and maybe win the NBA championship. OG Anunoby. With the, we're talking about the hand of God goal in the World Cup, the hand of the putback of God tip in for OG Anunoby to win that game and put them on the fast track to the NBA championship. Which of the four is the greatest play of the year?
12: Four is Caleb Williams. Three is the UConn shot. Two is OG Anunoby. One is the golden goal. It's the golden goal.
11: It's the golden goal.
12: It was a walk-off game winner to win a gold medal.
11: Yeah, I think you're right. Like, I had to play that OG, put it in chronological time order.
12: Yeah.
11: I could have played the golden goal before the March Madness because it happened before. But I think you're right. But they are in New York City tonight. The host is a guy from New York City.
12: That's true.
11: It might be OG Anunoby. But you're right because there was another game to be played.
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20: Jeff Ward. Why does Dak Prescott get so much hate? I'll be honest, I'm not sure exactly, but he does. I don't know that it's more now. Why would it be more now? What's your problem? What would you like him to do, everyone? Is he supposed to sack the quarterback, too? Let me say this about Dak Prescott. This is... Why do you hate him so much or dislike him so much? Not only is he ridiculously loyal to the Cowboys, I think at a fault. I really do. I think he should have left. I know you think I'm crazy, and I said it at the time, you thought I was crazy. Cowboys could have gone on a total rebuild had they traded him. Yeah, I said it. And I said it probably 2 years ago, too. But he stuck it out, he's sticking it out, and his career is being wasted in Dallas. It is being wasted. I don't know what more the guy is supposed to do. I don't know how many more yards you need him to pass for. And it's wasted.
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11: 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He's my dentist, you know that. He would love to be yours here into the summertime. Yeah, top four school gets going. Get in there. Get your kids. Get your teeth cleaned. Talk about a new smile for you or some a loved one in your family. He's the best cosmetic artist in Texas. Plus, you mentioned you're right here on Game Time. There's that free Zoom teeth whitening for you or anybody you refer. If you mention you heard it right here on Game Time, that's like a $500 value right there. Just get your teeth polished for the school year and for the new year and for football season and all that. And maybe explore a new smile for yourself. I've done it. It is a life-changing endeavor and it's completely pain-free. It's actually enjoyable to go from the smile you hate to the smile you love. They always make that dental experience enjoyable. You spend no time without teeth. You go in the morning with the teeth, the smile you don't like. You come out with the smile you love. And it is, as I say, life-changing. Dr. Eckert with you, UECKERT. Interesting tonight, Jack, the ESPYs, they're going to honor, finally, the Jimmy V Award for Perseverance is going to go to Jim Abbott. You know that name? You're probably too young. Jim Abbott was a one-handed pitcher who pitched at Michigan and then the big leagues.
12: Oh, yeah.
11: But, man, Jim Abbott's going to get some run. That's pretty. He used to have one. He had like a, you know, didn't have a hand, and he would pitch, and then he'd put the glove. I mean, it was incredible. I can't wait to watch that tonight because I grew up with that story thinking that is amazing. But they will have that tonight. But the nominees, as we said, the best, you know, there is some burnt orange love here. Tegan Kavan, along with Arian Frankel, Connor Hellebuck, and Jalen Brunson are up the four nominees for best championship performance. So congratulations to the Texas softball team, without a doubt, because that's a high honor. And certainly Tegan Kavan, who went to the same high school as Caitlin Clark. Is that right? You've told me that, Caitlin Clark?
12: Yeah, they're from the same area.
11: Same area in Iowa. Some clutch performers coming from there. But you also have the Texas softball team is up for best team performance, which is pretty cool for best college team performance or female team performance for their national championship back-to-back. So I'm assuming that they've been invited, and at least a group of them will be in New York. Mike White. Is Mike White going to be in New York tonight for taking in the sights and sounds? That'd be pretty cool. So that is tonight at the Lincoln Center. So also from Burnt Orange, we know we're waiting on Friday. Friday, the Pat McAfee show is when Monchan Sales, the five-star wide receiver. You know what's really interesting about that development, and there's nothing new on it, Texas, Indiana, Ohio State really pushing. LSU's in on that for Monchan Sales. So Texas has a chance, because we're all excited about the 2026 season. That's why we're going to Tampa next week for SEC Media Days. 2026 Longhorn football should be a heck of a fun ride. But we know beyond that is 2027, and the recruiting class for 2027 is climbing. They've added some pieces here of late, but right now, they have the verbal commitment of the number one receiver in the country, right? Steve Sarkisian and company. That is a kid named Easton Royal, who is from New Orleans, Louisiana. Fastest player in the country. As we've said quite a bit here on Game Time, think Xavier Worthy, but 40 pounds heavier. When you watch Easton Royal on film, he's 200 pounds. Like, my man Xavier Worthy, when he got here, was buck 60 soaking wet. And really never gained much more than that while he was here. Now he's with the Chiefs in the NFL, but fastest player, just lights out speed. Well, that's Easton Royal, but he's 200 pounds. Dynamic playmaker. He's committed to Texas, verbally. And then on Friday, as we've said, our buddy Jerry Hamilton over at On Texas Football says that the Monchan Sales is the number two rated wide receiver for the class of 2027. He's from Indianapolis, Indiana. He's 6'5". He's a totally different type of receiver. Can run, but his calling card is catch radius, height, you know, athleticism. He's 6'5" and can make plays. You get both of those guys for Dia Bell at quarterback and KJ Lacy, whoever wins that job, you've got a dynamic duo with a guy like Derek Cooper, a running back, and they're in for this, you know, running back out of Richmond, Randall High School. So you're seeing the formation of the future. But you know what else is interesting about the number one and number two wide receivers in the country? They're tenuous. Even if they get the commitment, on Friday of Monch and Sales. And who knows? Because the Monch and Sales decision is apparently down to Texas and Indiana. Kurt Cignetti. And Easton Royal plays where? In high school ball?
12: Baton Rouge, Louisiana?
11: New Orleans.
12: New Orleans, okay.
11: Not far from Baton Rouge. And so you know who's coming hard and putting a lot of internal state pressure on him?
12: Louisiana State University?
11: LSU. So there could be a scenario in the cutthroat game of high school recruiting that Texas could receive the verbal commitments from Easton Royal and Monch and Sales, but on the first Wednesday of December...
12: End up with neither of them.
11: And that's where we are. If you don't get into recruiting, that's at least intriguing because one kid's from the belly of LSU's beast and the other one is from Indiana, the state of, and he'll be on the Pat McAfee show on Friday, which is based in Indianapolis. I don't pretend to know how that's going to go, but even if you hear him or see him put on a burnt orange cap and go Texas, it ain't over. It ain't over. And that leads us to our countdown, Jack, of teams all the way to the top. The overviews of the 16 teams in the SEC on our way to Media Days on Monday. And let's hit some drum beats and get to number three. And that would be the LSU Tigers and head coach Lane Kiffin, who will be in Tampa along with Steve Sarkisian as part of the Thursday, July 23rd. Media Days coverage. Arkansas's Ryan Silverfield and Mississippi State's Jeff Levy will be there too. I'll paint the picture for you, Jack. You've not been to the Media Days, but you know, last year it was in the College Football Hall of Fame, which was kind of weird. They had like three levels and it was just disjointed. But the year before, it was in Dallas, JW Marriott, Convention Center, the whole bit. And this year it's in Tampa. In a very, very similar setup. JW Marriott, Convention Center, hotel, which is great because you can, if you're staying there, you just come down from your home room, get on the elevator, and you're working. But it also is much more organized. But can I just say this? You have Arkansas, Mississippi State, LSU, and Texas there on Thursday of next week, 1 week from tomorrow. Is anybody going to want to talk to Ryan Silverfield or Jeff Levy that's not based in Arkansas or Mississippi?
12: Maybe a little bit. I talked to Ryan Silverfield.
11: Because you're a nice guy.
12: But, like, hey, man, you're
11: but you
12: new.
11: Just picture the throng of media and who everyone is. The cameras are going to. They'll talk to them because they have to. But what, I mean, can you imagine? The two, arguably, the best coach in the conference is Kirby Smart. There's no doubt about that. But the two rock stars of the week, of all the 16 teams, are Lane Kiffin and Steve Sarkisian as far as media interest, media conversation, and eyeballs. And they're both there on the same day. So I would just say, sorry, Jeff Levy. Sorry, Ryan Silverfield. You're going to be, to say you're the opening act would be an overstatement. You're going to be forgotten.
12: Yeah, probably a little bit.
11: Because there'll be photo ops with
12: the
11: Lane
12: scrum
11: and Sark.
12: Will be smaller.
11: They'll be smack talking. Arch will be there. Sam Levitt will not be there. Not be there. We learned that with the announcement of teams. Sam Levitt will not be there. And you said something to me that's interesting, that you've got some friends that are, or some family and close folks out at Arizona State, and there has been rumbling that Sam Levitt got crossed with Kenny Dillingham and the Arizona State program. That was a weird deal because he was really good when they won the Big 12 championship game. Cam Scataboo, as I said, the first half he played against Texas in the Peach Bowl, I thought they're going to win that game. Then he turned his ankle and, you know, he wasn't the same quarterback in the second half. But either way, what have you heard, Jack, about what went wrong last year? And again, it's speculation. But something was sour with the Sun Devils last year because Sam Levitt was supposed to take this big step forward. They were supposed to be back even without Cam Scataboo and right back in the Big 12 championship game. But it didn't go great. They had the great receiver back as well, who's now a top 10 pick of the Saints. What's his name? What's that kid's name? I guess.
12: Jordan Tyson. Jalen's the basketball player. They're brothers. He's on the Cavs.
11: But then kind of mysteriously, and they didn't report much, but Sam Levitt all of a sudden had a foot injury.
12: Yeah, the Lisfranc.
11: And
12: right.
11: There are those in the desert who believe it didn't happen in a football-related situation.
12: Or
11: is that right?
12: That, and this might be, you know, angry fan stuff, but
11: there was talk of this during
12: the Cronkite Journalism School. I know some attendees, and it's a great journalism school. Of course, it's named after the Longhorn alum, Walter Cronkite. But, you know, that he either got hurt off the court or off the field, maybe on the court. You know what I mean?
11: Ooh.
12: Or he did not attack the rehab as aggressively as Kenny Dillingham and the Fork faithful would have cared for. And then it kind of got across, and he was kind of a rock star and said, I'm going to go take my talents to South Beach,
11: you know,
12: the Miami Heat.
11: And to your point in the Arizona State J School there, journalism school, named after Walter Cronkite, if you saw Kenny Dillingham last year, you could tell something was up.
12: Yeah.
11: Like, he was very diplomatic, but also there was an elephant in the room. Like, what's wrong with Sam Levitt? What's going on with Sam Levitt? And then
12: he's talking like a lawyer, where he's like, I'm not saying how I feel, but if you hear the words that I'm using, you got to tell how I feel.
11: Yeah. And the body language. And so, and Dillingham's a very, you know, gregarious guy. He's hard to hide his emotions, wears them on his sleeve. So, I think Sam Levitt has a chance to. I thought when we saw him in the Peach Bowl and what he did for Arizona State that first year transferring in from Michigan State, that this guy was fast-tracked to the NFL. And instead, he was fast-tracked to the portal, and now he's the quarterback for Lane Kiffin and LSU. And he will not be at SEC Media Days. They're not bringing a quarterback. Arch Manning will be there, Trinidad Chambliss, Marcel Reed, John Mateer, you know, all the names you would expect. But I would have expected to see Sam Levitt on that list, but it's not. They're not bringing him. They're bringing two linebackers and a tight end, Tre'Dez Green. But because I'm assuming that would be asked of him. I know that would be asked of him. Phoenix-based media would ask him about that.
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11: Let's have some fun with You Don't Know Jack. Or Do You Know Jack? 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But we'll come back in game show style here soon enough with guests and contestants and listeners and prizes. All right, Jack, 86 years ago on this day, 1940, the tallest man in history, Robert Wadlow, passed away at the age of 32. At his death, do you know what his height was?
12: 8'4".
11: No. All right. No. No, no, no. Wrong button.
12: Tease me.
11: At his death at 32, the tallest man in the world, Robert Wadlow. You got the first letter right, first number right. He was 8'11" tall.
12: It's too tall.
11: And weighed nearly 500 pounds.
12: Yeah.
11: When he was in kindergarten, he was 5'6". By the time he was 18, he was 8'4". So your guess, 8'4", he was that at 18. He wore size, guess the shoe size.
12: 21.
11: 37. So, man, Robert had gigantism or whatever right. that, I mean, that is a horrible way to go through life, I've got to feel. But there you go. That happened 86 years ago this day.
12: There's a cardboard cutout of him at a bar I go to, and so I'm trying to, like, I was trying to eyeball it mentally.
11: Back, you know, you read things on your phone, and you still read books, Jack, and I'm proud of you for that. But one of my favorite books as a kid was the Guinness Book of World Records.
12: Yeah.
11: I loved the Guinness, right? It just fascinated me, and that was always the one. Robert Wadlow, well, it was 86 years ago he passed away. You might get this one. You might have been on this application here recently. 2006, this day, so 20 years ago, this launched publicly with a person named Jack Dorsey's first post that said, just setting up my TWTTR, quote,
12: Twitter.
11: Unquote. Yes, yes. Jack Dorsey, that was the first tweet. Just setting up my new TWTTR. And that's what it was referred to at the beginning. Twitter was TWTTR.
12: Right.
11: Twitter, 2006, released to the public. And it's safe to say it's revolutionized real-time news, sports, chatter, and this could be the death of us all one day. But I frequent Twitter. If I look at an app more than it, I mean, Twitter is main news source, breaking news source, information source. A lot of the audio I play comes right from Twitter. So I am very glad that Twitter is in existence. Thank you. Now, then they sold it, and it's now X.
12: That's a bad name for a social media. Not a political statement, not an Elon Musk statement.
11: It is
12: a disaster of marketing.
11: It is.
12: Twitter, tweets, those had so much brand recognition. Everybody recognized that logo. You had your own word for the thing that people used, a tweet. Everyone knew it. Now it's just a post on X. Yeah. It's bad marketing.
11: Well, I still
12: hire me at Tesla or whatever company it is that you're running now, Elon.
11: You don't
12: want to
11: work for that guy.
12: Yeah, he'll probably call me at like 3 in the morning.
11: Yeah, that happens. But he doesn't sleep.
12: I would have, if I were on his marketing team, I would have said, hey, man. Leave that alone.
11: All right. Also on You Don't Know Jack, this day 14 years ago, actually 10 years ago, this.
12: He's going to ban my account now.
11: Well, that's probably could happen. Well, that's why he bought it, he says, was because they were censoring things.
12: Right.
11: Politically leaning. They needed to fix that. But again, not political statements. On this day, 10 years ago, 2016, this Netflix sci-fi horror drama created by the Duffer Brothers premiered. Became a massive cultural phenomenon blending 80s nostalgia, come-of-age friendship stories, government conspiracies, and supernatural terror set in the small town of Hawkins, Indiana.
12: Mm-hmm.
11: The story revolves around the Upside Down, a dark alternative dimension that mirrors our own world, filled with dangerous creatures, a growing threat from entities like
12: Demogorgon.
11: Demogorgon, do you have the answer?
12: Yeah, Stranger Things.
11: Stranger Things. There you go. So I keep hitting the wrong button because it's a little further away than it normally is. Stranger Things debuted on this day. Are you a fan? It sounds like you are.
12: The first season was good.
11: And then you bailed?
12: And then I didn't watch the rest of it.
11: Why?
12: I didn't care to.
11: Okay. Well, if the first season was good.
12: Well, the first season came out when I was in high school, and then, I don't know, it just wrapped up this year. So one,
11: it's been 10 years.
12: They lost. I mean, yeah, they did like 4 seasons in 10 years.
11: Do you know that they filmed one entire season at Del Diamond?
12: Oh, really?
11: Yeah. In the off-season?
12: Stranger Things?
11: Yes. You can look it up. They used it as the set.
12: I didn't hear about that.
11: Yeah. Stranger Things, Adele Diamond.
12: It just seemed like it precipitously kind of went down. Actually, I did watch a lot of season 2, and then I was watching the finale on an airplane, and then the airplane landed when I still had like 20 minutes left, and I never finished it.
11: You're so funny. So if you are a Stranger Things fan, you can try. I have not watched a single episode. I should have when Del Diamond became, I remember that news release came out and Chris Almendarez was like, yeah, they're going to be, don't tell anybody. Because they couldn't tell anybody until they could tell them. They wanted to try to keep it a secret. But Del Diamond, Stranger Things. You might know this one too, Jack. 2012, that's 14 years ago. This very popular, but for a lot of people, annoying song debuted.
12: Ah, yeah. I was in middle school. Open Gangnam
11: Style. I heard this at my house quite a bit. Can you tell our people who have no idea what we're playing here what this song is?
12: This is Gangnam Style.
11: What?
12: By Psy.
11: It's spelled P-S-Y.
12: I assume it's Psy, like psychic.
11: I don't think we have to censor this, do we?
12: I don't know.
11: I don't know what he's saying.
12: What are you guys going to do? Call the FCC and say we're playing South Korean squares on the radio? We might be. I don't know.
11: This debuted Gangnam Style, and how did you say it?
12: Well, he says Gangnam Style.
11: Gangnam. It's G-A-N-N-A-M. My oldest loved this, like you.
12: Yeah.
11: Since then, the video has attracted well over 5.6 billion views. You could also play that over and over on a loop to torture people, I would guess. But Psy. PSY.
12: Wait for the drop.
11: So here we go. Oppa
12: Gangnam Style. Yeah, Gangnam Style.
11: And they got a dance and everything. Kind of looks like a line dance to me. All right, there we go.
12: As I understand it, that song is about like Gangnam is like a fancy, trendy neighborhood. So the song is a joke.
11: Oh, well,
12: it's
11: yeah,
12: not I us being like, that. Look at these wacky foreigners. It's the song itself is a joke.
11: Okay. Also, for people my age, and maybe I'm going to guess you haven't seen this movie. We'll see. It was debuted on this
12: day
11: 21 years ago. It is in the higher rank of the power rank of all-time comedies, in my opinion, and I think in most people's opinion. It debuted on this day, July the 15th, 2005.
1: And have some real problems, jackass. What were they like anyway? They look pretty good. Are they real? Are they built for speed or for comfort? What'd you do with them? Motorboat? You play the motorboat? You motorboating son of a bitch. You old sailor, you. Where is she? She's still in the house?
11: All right, so this movie debuted. It might also, if you get to the cameo at the end, you probably remember this part quite frequently.
3: Man, I feel like, wow, it's like I come over, it's like I don't know what to expect. I gotta be honest. I come in, it's like a little like I'm trying to get my bearings. There's cartoons, your mom, and it's like you still got it. Look at her. Just living the dream. I love that. You know what? I will have some meatloaf. Let's have some meatloaf.
6: You want some? I knew you'd go. Hey, Mom! The meatloaf! We want it now! The meatloaf!
7: What is she doing?
11: I love me
7: I
11: some meatloaf.
7: I don't know what she's doing back right there. Just living the dream. Where'd you get that girl? She's hot. I got her yesterday. Yesterday? Yeah. I rode my bike over to a cemetery nearby. Her boyfriend just died. You met her at a funeral? Yeah. Dude died in a hang gliding accident. What an idiot.
11: There we go. Do you know the movie, Jack?
12: No.
11: What?
12: I know Will Ferrell, Vince Vaughn, and Owen Wilson, whose voices I heard, but I don't know what movie that is.
11: You don't know what movie that is?
12: Nope.
11: Come on. It's an all-timer. I had to pick two scenes, little blitz of scenes. It's got more incredibly funny one-liner scenes over the course of Wedding Crashers. Wedding Crashers.
12: I've heard of it.
11: All-time film.
12: I'm telling you, man, I don't watch any movies.
11: I hear this. You did see one season of Stranger Things and then bailed.
12: Yeah. I saw the Sean Astin. He was in season two.
11: Okay, so Wedding Crashers. I need you folks who have seen it like I have multiple times, many, many times. Where does it rank on all-time, the Mount Rushmore of comedies? It's up there. Like, I mean, I know there's 80s, 70s, 80s comedies, the airplanes and the, you know, Caddyshacks and the, you know, the great ones of old that always make the list. But for me, of modern comedy, that's 20 years ago now. The Hangover I put in there, the original Hangover.
12: I've seen like Anchorman and Step Brothers.
11: Very good. But you know what? I said this after I saw Wedding Crashers. I love Will Ferrell. He's very funny. He was doing that All-Star Game stuff the other night. He I like him in cameo roles like that. Like sometimes Will Ferrell, like when he got to doing Talladega Nights and some of the long form films, it loses for me because it just gets too much. Because Will Ferrell is as brilliant and talented as anybody you'll ever be around as far as comedy. Because he's just Will Ferrell. But like a scene like that where he plays Chaz in the basement with the meatloaf and he's advanced from wedding crashing to funeral crashing to meet women, which is the whole premise of the film. Really good. Great cast. All time movie. Need your thoughts. 512-834-1027. And I'll say this from personal. There's a bobblehead we have here at our station. The Rojo Johnson bobblehead.
12: Yeah.
11: Which comes, speaking of Del Diamond and Stranger Things. I don't even remember the year, but I remember when Reed Ryan called and said, look, we're going to do this skit. We want you to play it up on the radio. So on the days leading up to this skit with Will Ferrell, we were reporting for a couple days out on the show I was doing at the time that the Rangers had signed this prospect out of the Mexican League. And we put it on the radio, like to make it legit and talked about it, put it out there. Oh, yeah, okay. Just like a throw in, like you would do in other news, right? Oh, yeah, Rangers signed this guy, Rojo Johnson. And didn't do much deep detail. Just push it out there. And so Will Ferrell showed up and they did the whole Rojo Johnson skit and bit. And it went off very well. One of the first viral moments. It was one of the first things that I remember going all over the world and everybody loved it. And it was Will Ferrell. But I covered it and I was there. And it's, by the way, JJ Gotch comes on our show quite a lot. JJ was here last week with us, president of the Austin Gamblers now. He was the batter against Will Ferrell that he plunked and then they got in a fight.
12: Yeah.
11: Yeah, that was JJ. That was JJ in his number 4 jersey. Will Ferrell was doing that. He was in town for a golf tournament that I got the good fortune of playing in. And he, it's for a classmate of his at USC. It died of cancer. So he had a tournament somewhere every year where they raise money for cancer research and all that. It's a great cause. On the night of the ESPYs where we still do that for Jimmy V and the Jimmy V Foundation. So Will Ferrell then held a press conference up in the Del Diamond press box. And I went to it and it's still to this day. Because he went from comedy to real Will Ferrell back and forth. Like, somebody would ask him a question about Rojo Johnson and he'd be Rojo Johnson. And he would do this, he'd play the character and he'd tell the story. And then someone would ask a question about his buddy who died of cancer and he would flip right into real person Will Ferrell and, you know, really be emotional about it and why he does this to raise money with his fraternity brothers and why it's important to him. And then somebody would ask him a question about Rojo Johnson and he'd go right back into the comedy. That guy.
12: Those improv guys are quick.
11: So talented.
12: Yeah.
11: But on a long-form movie, I kind of lose him. In the doses, it's brilliant.
12: Yeah, I mean, Step Brothers, and I mean, I still love that.
11: Step Brothers is great.
12: Talladega Nights is great.
11: Because I'm used to Will Ferrell in the short doses you used to get on Saturday Night Live.
12: Yeah.
11: And then in his early cameo roles. In Elf.
12: Some duds.
11: In Elf. Elf was one of the great scenes. So yeah, Will Ferrell. So there you go. That is Wedding Crashers. And you kind of forget he was in it, but he kind of steals the movie at the end.
12: I've seen that scene. I didn't know it was from Wedding Crashers.
11: Yeah. It's off the nose. It's the guy, I wonder if there's one they went and added later after the film was done.
12: They just brought him in improv for, you know, 20 minutes.
11: Somebody will tell me on the text line. Remember when they played like rugby football out in the yard? Wedding Crasher fans, who was it Bradley Cooper? Yeah, Bradley Cooper was like the hard nose, took it way too seriously guy. That had a great cast. That was awesome. That's 20 years ago now. Okay, real quick on an e-blast, let's dive in. E-blast time brought to you by the Law Office of David J. Lopez. There's a round of You Don't Know Jack. Found out that Jack don't know Wedding Crashers, but he did know Gangnam Style.
12: Yeah, that was a classic.
11: Yeah, classic. All right, so here we go. E-Blast brought to you by the Law Office of David J. Lopez. Let me just play this for you. This is a little long, but this was seventh inning stretch last night of the Major League Baseball All-Star Game, and this is why I give them a lot of credit. So this starts with a Sandlot edit. This is Sandlot. You ever seen the movie Sandlot, Jack? Let's hope that's a big part of your repertoire. The movie Sandlot, one of the all-time great baseball coming-of-age kids movies. My kids love it. I love it. But this is how this started, and then it led into fireworks at the ballpark, and then an incredible rendition of America the Beautiful. Here this was from the All-Star Game last night. Give it a listen.
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9: Some things earn our admiration. Very few earn our trust. This pastime earned both. A trip to the ballpark,
2: A sprint around the diamond.
4: He's got it.
2: A game of catch. That feeling often gets mistaken for nostalgia. It isn't. Nostalgia is missing something that's gone. Baseball never left.
8: It is bedlam at the bank!
10: Let's go!
13: I thought you guys said five.
11: So that's a new generation of kids racing on their bikes.
2: Side. Three strikes and you're out.
14: Got it.
2: Hit it over the fence and you're home. The same game for more than a century. You'd think a place like that would get smaller over time. It only got bigger.
15: The luckiest man on the face of the earth.
2: The ballpark became America's backdrop, a place for triumph, for heartbreak, for whatever we needed next. Summer after summer, generation after generation, things change, but baseball is always with us. That's not nostalgia. That's permanence.
11: All right, so now they're putting a record on the record player for nostalgia. And now they're back at the ballpark, Jack. If you're watching this, with, now they're back at Citizens Bank.
16: Oh,

0: Miss America, sweet America.
1: Now the players are coming out of the dugout. Kids are riding bikes around the ballpark and hanging out with the All-Stars. Watching fireworks. Uh-oh. Players have sparklers now, Jack. Players have sparklers.
2: We always say these words.

0: All right, so props to Major League Baseball. That was just awesome. The great Ray Charles at the piano. Fireworks going off. The Sandlot theme. 100-plus years of baseball. And it was really cool. The visuals are tremendous with the fireworks. And I think the kids getting autographs from the All-Stars in real time. And maybe the best vision or visual I saw was Justin Verlander, who was honored as the ceremonial captain in his last All-Star game, straight to the Hall of Fame, holding a sparkler.
1: Yeah.
0: Like 40-plus-year-old Justin Verlander holding a sparkler. Like, it's still a kid's game. Like, who holds sparklers? Kids. And kids still play baseball, and that was awesome. So whatever you, if you, that was really well done by Major League Baseball in the city of Philadelphia on our 250th year. That was well done.
1: That was great. See the clips this morning. It was beautiful.
0: That was awesome. And well, who doesn't love the great Ray Charles? It makes you can't not get chills. And then you see the visuals with it and the little video that went before it and, America's pastime. That was awesome. Well done. Major League Baseball celebrating baseball, the game, and Justin Verlander with the
1: playing
0: with
1: ball,
0: a,
1: man.
0: Justin Verlander with a big, huge smile on his face, like he's got right, just got this sparkler. Never thought I'd see that. That was pretty good. Well done. All right, we're back. We'll go Horns at half past. Text at the bottom of every hour. One note, correction. I said Stranger Things was Del Diamond. It was
1: Walking.
0: It was
1: Dead.
0: Waking Dead.
1: Mm-hmm. Waking.
0: Sorry, are they similar?
1: No.
0: One zombies.
1: Yeah.

0: I've seen it on TV. Like, I think I've seen every scene, but never front to back.
1: It's Game Time on 102.7 ESPN.
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11: I'm going to get the prize cadenza for the Mexican stations and see if they have some wine in there or some cerveza.
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12: 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I'm sending beer.
11: What do you want alcohol? 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
18: 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I'm back on the deuce. Very rare. My first ever appearance on ESPN2, I believe, was for hockey intermissions, maybe back in 1996. And I was the fill-in host for Kenny Mayne once on RPM Tonight. That's about it. But here I am back here on ESPN.

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11: Arch Manning will be the second best quarterback on the field in every remaining game Texas has.
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11: Okay? 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He is 75th in quarterback rating, which is about right. Mm-hmm. He's been the second best quarterback on the field against Ohio State, UTEP, Florida, and now Kentucky.
12: 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I'll give him that.
11: 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It's the elephant in the room. 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
14: You know what was on television? 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
15: Okay.
14: And apparently this was a Major League air hockey game.
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16: Yeah, you just don't get the nuance.
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14: 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I'm waiting for one thing that goes, oh, okay, these are the best guys in the world. They're really, really good at this.
16: I do like the Ocho that they have on ESPN where they show all the weird sports for the day. Maybe that's what you were watching. I don't mind it.
14: I can even in something mundane like cornhole or darts, even like bowling, I can separate greatness from just a recreational bowler. But air hockey, I got to draw the line there. I've never played air hockey and thought, this game's really fun. I really haven't. It's like, this game sucks. Because it always bounces off and then it hits your thing and goes in your own thing. You do own goals all the time. It's terrible.
16: So
14: terrible
16: it sounds game. Like you're bad at air hockey and you're mad about it.
14: Who's good at it? That's the whole point. How do you
16: pros on television.
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14: It's a dumb game.
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22: 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It's Raise Money for the V Foundation Day. So call in and we'll have a conversation. Sit back and enjoy the chats that we're having, including the one that we're about to have with Marty Fish, the champion of the American Century Championship for the third time, but for the first time, getting the lab coat. Just to want to make sure that everyone understands, since we are talking about some charity, that American Century, 40% of dividends goes towards medical research. So they decided to give out a lab coat to the winner of the championship. And, Marty has brought the lab coat with him.
23: Hey now.
22: So we've got a lab coat. We've got a lab coater here. I don't know.
23: It's like Rory at the Wimbledon in the green jacket.
22: So he's here and we'll have a good chat with Marty. 844-204-RICH is the number to dial right here. We got aggregated.

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5: According to Axios, the city of Austin says there's a shortfall when it comes to parks.
6: The number of parks.
5: No. The amount of money to maintain them.
6: They've hired consultants who then turned around and said, Sell the naming rights.
5: That's correct.
6: Oh, good Lord.
5: So in Barton Springs, you would have the Budweiser Diving Hole.
6: The Budweiser, instead of Barton Springs, would be Budweiser Springs.
5: Yes, it's
6: Budweiser Springs.
5: Exactly. And maybe it'd be like put a big can in the middle of Barton Springs with some water coming out of the top.
6: Right. So.
5: And like the dog park would be, I don't know, Chewy's Park, and then have like a big bone down there with a big sign on it. Maybe get some glitter and some, you know, some neon.
6: Instead of live and it's more Whataburger Golf Course.
5: Well, that's going to be trashed anyway. It's going to be paved over.
6: No, it's not.
5: Yeah, it'll be paved over.
6: But I get your gist.
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8: 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So much going on here on this SB Day. 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
9: Ooh.
8: So there's that. I would be bidding on that for Xander, who is the biggest Swiftie I know. Not named, I guess, Travis Kelce. I would bid on it, but I'm imagining that's his college fund that would be on the line for something like that.
6: I don't think he would mind not going to college. Zan would be like, I'll find another avenue.
9: Good point.
8: But at any rate, v.org/donate if you don't want to just, you know, go into the auction area for all of the ESPYs are tonight. We're here on ESPN2 for the third of our three-hour program. Marty Fish just left. He won the American Century Championship. He brought his championship lab coat with him. Hour one, we spoke with Scott Van Pelt. World Cup, we've got England and Argentina kicking off in less than an hour. We have France having been dispatched by Spain. The Major League Baseball All-Star Game went down last night. Two Yankees got back-to-back RBI.

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1: Total price tag in on the Taylor and Travis wedding. $30 million. $30 million it cost. Everybody that's been to that wedding, there was a guest, had to sign an NDA. No photos, no pictures. This is going to be our special deal, and it cost $30 million. When you go from sports famous, like Travis Kelce was, to pop culture famous, you enter Taylor Swift realm, that's a whole new level of fame. That's a whole new animal. Travis made the choice. Travis dated her, and they fell in love, and now they're married and spent $30 million on the wedding.
3: You have talked about this 10 times as much as we did when you were gone.
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1: You're missing the boat then, man. This is the big story from the 4th of July weekend. Slow times.
3: This is salacious gossip.
1: This is not salacious gossip. This guy's a Hall of Fame football player. His brother's a Hall of Fame football player. It's a sports story, my friend.
3: Thank you.
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0: Roman Harper with us in 25 minutes. We'll talk SEC defenses, Alabama football, and more with my co-host on Read and React Monday nights on the SEC Network this fall. We go back to the phones now. Get to your opinions, your thoughts on things that we've discussed and those that we haven't. 855-242-7285. Bash in Boulder. Welcome into the show.
1: Thank you so much, Cole, for taking my call. I appreciate it. So you started the show with Mike Griffith on, and I got to say, his words might have been the one thing as me, a paranoid Alabama fan, needed to hear going into the season that, what do you think, Cole? Like, the last thing that he said, that Kalen DeBoer is literally the best coach that Alabama could have gotten after the greatest of all time abruptly retired.
0: Okay, but let's think about the context there, because I think I know where you're going, but who really, if this was a just go get anybody, open checkbook, steal anybody from any job, like, do you think that's real? If that's how you're going to try to spin that? Like, you think Kirby Smart was leaving Georgia? And who
1: if
0: else?
1: The checkbook
0: who else
1: was
0: how
1: open,
0: many other
1: you, might have, you might be right. I mean,
0: Kirby ain't leaving Georgia.
1: Kirby
0: no.
1: leave, yeah, that's never going to happen.
0: You think Dan Lanning's
1: no
0: leaving
1: how
0: Oregon?
1: Well, if the check was big enough, it might have happened.
0: I'd be willing to, actually, you know what? I'm not even going to be willing to bet. I can guarantee you that Oregon's check would be bigger at the end of that duel.
1: That's what happened, though, Cole, with Jimmy Sexton
0: okay, so
1: as both
0: so
1: Kalen DeBoer and Dan Lanning's agent.
0: That's not a coach that you could have gotten then. Just like Lane Kiffin wasn't a coach that you could have gotten because Alabama wasn't going to do that. End of story. Put the period on it. It's over. It's not a part of this discussion. So who's left? You want to go get Dabo? What was a better hire 2 years ago right now? Dabo or Kalen DeBoer?
1: Kalen DeBoer.
0: Okay. All right, so who else is on your list of guys that could have been gotten by Greg Byrne that would have been a better option? Brian Kelly?
1: I talked about this with Paul. With the only other option that we haven't mentioned yet was Mike Norvell from Florida State. And thank God we didn't go with that choice.
0: I feel like Greg Byrne won. Hey, listen, I'm not saying at the end-all, be-all, Kalen DeBoer is the best coach that football's ever seen. I think he's a damn good football coach. I think he's going to do good things at Alabama. But when you begin to peel it apart and you read through the lines and look at the layers, this is not a knock on Kalen DeBoer at all, but this was not a come on down, the price is right, just wait for the best coach in football to come take over. It's not what it was. It's not what it was going to be. Now, I think they did go get the best option possible based on who realistically was going to leave their jobs and then take that job. Also, keep in mind, Bash, there are a couple of guys following Nick Saban. That wasn't for them. They didn't want any part of it. It's also real here. So there are other factors than just, you know, open the door, make sure the phone's turned on, and wait for people to call. That wasn't it.
1: You're right. But with that being said, now that we are stuck with Kalen DeBoer with his contract extension after his one playoff win against Oklahoma.
0: Don't do stuck with Kalen DeBoer. Kalen DeBoer is a good football coach. Alabama was in the playoffs last year. Alabama won a road playoff game last year. But
1: you're right, Cole, but how did they end the playoffs?
0: Winning games.
1: No, I'm saying they ended it in the most embarrassing playoff loss in Alabama college football history. We got destroyed 35-3 by Indiana. And yes, they went on to win the whole championship and they proved they were the number one undisputed team in the country. But
0: all
1: we
0: right.
1: still
0: did Utah
1: never
0: not
1: have
0: embarrass Nick Saban
1: like
0: in the Sugar Bowl? Did Utah embarrass Nick Saban in the Sugar Bowl? Did that work itself out?
1: Say that again, Cole. What about the Sugar Bowl?
0: Did Utah not embarrass Alabama and Nick Saban in the Sugar Bowl?
1: Yes, I remember that
0: worked
1: year. Thank
0: out.
1: You for reminding me. That was a season like it's the same thing when A.J. McCarron lost to Oklahoma and Trevor Knight when we lost the kick six game. Like, that was a consolation game.
0: Oh, the kick six
1: and it was embarrassing,
0: no
1: but we
0: game,
1: knew
0: sir.
1: What was in. I mean, when you lose the Iron Bowl and then you play a bowl game for Alabama, that pretty much is a consolation game.
0: I thought you referenced
1: that takes us out of the SEC championship game, and it's the last game of the season.
0: Okay. All I'm saying is just calm down. There is no, we're stuck with Kalen DeBoer. You have a very good coach.
1: You're right.
0: Is the way it should be referenced.
1: So instead of saying we're stuck with, we have Kalen DeBoer, and thankfully we do not have Mike Norvell, Dabo Sweeney, and the most criticized coach, we'll see how he does this year, Lane Kiffin.
0: It will be interesting to watch what Lane can do in Baton Rouge. I think the expectations are maybe a little too high and probably going to get higher here in the next few weeks because they're an easy team to talk about and an easy team to get on board with because they have guys that have high portal rankings and a coach making a lot of money and a roster that's apparently making a lot of money. So we'll see where it goes, Bash. It's one thing that's going to make it fun. Thank you for the call. 855-242-7285. Peacock is in Mobile. 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
0: Peacock, we're going to try to get you back on the other side, breaking up a little bit. 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
21: A walk-off homer in the bottom of the 14th inning. 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
19: From opening day.
21: The left field. 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Mike Trout, how's that to start the season?
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21: Oh, my goodness. 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
22: 457-foot home run. 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
21: Cut back. Back some more. Great thing, and he caught it. Out of here. Mookie Betts. Go hail, Tani.
19: Until a champion is crowned at the World Series.
21: 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Repeat champions for the first time in baseball in 25 years. The Dodgers are World Series champs.
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1: Ten.
0: Exactly.
1: And I think it's terrible for anyone who really enjoys the sport, but it's also terrible for growing the sport.
0: It is. It's terrible for the teams, the stories. Remember TCU who got in against Georgia? The stories.
1: Yeah. I want to see that stuff, and I don't understand why other people don't. I don't need to see the sixth place team in the SEC play.
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0: again. Paul Feinbaum Show, Cole Kubrick sitting in for Paul today, 855-242-7285 to get in. A lot of conversation around the Alabama Crimson Tide today, 855-242-7285. Your thoughts on what Roman Harper had to say about Alabama, Mike Griffith earlier in the show. Talked a little bit of Alabama, talked some Georgia as well. Where we stand on these teams heading into the 2026 season. Still have Jesse Simonton coming up a little bit later. Talk ACC Media Days. Stuart Mandel is going to be with us at 5 o'clock Central to discuss preseason hype. Warranted, unwarranted, too much, not enough. We'll discuss that with him. Sticking with Alabama, though. We'll go through the schedule here in just a moment. But I wanted to just bring this up when you're talking about Kalen DeBoer and what he's done. We mentioned the contract extension that's got him in Tuscaloosa through the 2032 season. Entering year three, it's been pretty good for Alabama coaches. Wallace Wade won the first SEC title in 1925 in his third year as the Alabama head coach. Frank Thomas won an SEC title in 1933, his third year as the Alabama head coach. He would go on to win a national championship in year four. Gene Stallings, national title in 1992, and that Sugar Bowl win against Gino Toretta in Miami. His third year as the Alabama head coach. And Nick Saban won his first national championship with Alabama in 2009. The dominant win to go for Texas in the Rose Bowl. In his third year as the Alabama head football coach. So, you could say patience. You can say already should know, should be there, wanted to be there. Took Bear Bryant until year four to win his first national championship in Tuscaloosa. So maybe wait and see. But there are questions that are still yet to be answered. Keelan Russell, Austin Mack, what's it going to look like with Ty Simpson departing to the NFL? 13th overall pick, by the way, for the callers earlier in the show that were saying he needed to be replaced last year. I'm not even going to go into that. Does the offensive line need to improve? Absolutely. Run game need to be better, of course. And if you look at some of the hires that Kalen DeBoer made, specifically bringing in a couple former offensive linemen to assist with the O-line, with the tight ends, to be a part of the staff, help reemphasize a little bit of that grit, a little bit of that oomph, a little bit of that nasty, I believe. I think that's intentional. It's absolutely intentional. Kalen DeBoer knows what he's doing, knows what he wants to bring, knows he needs more of it. And he went out and tried to make it happen. You open up with East Carolina, 11 a.m. on ABC. At Kentucky week two. Now listen, this is going to be, you have a quarterback that's been around college football for a few years in an offense that offers quick distribution, couple new playmakers. If you haven't looked or heard or talked about what Kentucky is bringing in, as I mentioned earlier, Will Stein joined me on Cube Show, my podcast. You can go grab that YouTube wherever you get yours. It's a fun conversation with Will just about kind of where his team is, what his expectation is, how he manages things, runs things. He's going to go out of his way to make this thing just a little bit easier. And that's a tricky place to play. I think that Kroger Field is underrated. I think when it's a bigger game and it gets going, specifically at night, they get that War of the Worlds tugboat horn, whatever it is, on third and longs, and crowd gets into it. It's a cool atmosphere. It's a tough week two game. You don't know who you are at that point in the season. 855-242-7285. You want to get in? 855-242-7285 to join the Paul Feinbaum Show. You don't know what's happening there, what your team is. The DNA of your team has hardly shown itself week two. So that's a tough one. 230 ABC, also 230 ABC, Florida State's return trip to Tuscaloosa after that embarrassing loss last year. I think Alabama matches up well. I'll be very interested to see what the play calling is going to look like. We saw Tom Herman out of that staff. He's going to be a special assistant to the head coach. But no Tommy Castellanos. Ashton Daniels, Stanford Auburn, moves in as quarterback. Doesn't offer quite the burst with his mobility that Castellanos did. I think he's a little bit more of the north-south runner, long strider, than Castellanos offers a little bit more wiggle. But Alabama should get that game. And then South Carolina at home. Bad part about that one is Kendall Bryles, Lenore Sellers, they'll start to have things figured out by that point. That will be a big challenge for the defense because that South Carolina offensive line should be upgraded, should be better. You got some got some weapons, including Lenoris himself, dual threat that can take over a game. Mazio Bennett back, Nick Harbor back on the perimeter, and then obviously Dylan Stewart can take over a game. Clayton White, great defensive coordinator for the Gamecocks. Be a tough game. You're at Mississippi State after that. And then Georgia at Tennessee, Texas A&M at home, at LSU, at Vandy, Chattanooga, and then Auburn, the Iron Bowl. To close it out, you get it at home. Take care of business at home, I think you're in great shape. That, to me, kind of the story of this Alabama season. Now, Baton Rouge, never easy place to play, especially that one. That game's always massive. Knoxville, another one that, from a rivalry perspective, a history perspective, is one that is going to be just a difficult game. When the Crimson Tide goes to Rocky Top, there will be blood. It's just what it is. It's a rivalry game. And you love it. You love the physicality. You love the passion. You want the heat turned up. Georgia has sort of become that now as well. So you get three of those in the back half of your season. Good start, imperative for the Crimson Tide, in my opinion. Imperative for Kalen DeBoer and his staff. And with a young quarterback and a new offensive line, I told you guys yesterday, be very careful with the, it can't get any worse, because it can. Instead of it can't get worse, you better be going out there and making sure it's better. Trey in Tuscaloosa, welcome into the Paul Feinbaum Show. Trey, how we doing? We'll try to get Trey, 855-242-7285. Let's get to a break. When we come back, we'll get to more of your calls. Continue talking Alabama next right here on the Paul Feinbaum Show.
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0: 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Talk Alabama. Talk that schedule. What are the strengths of Alabama's football team going to be this year? I think the skill. So playmakers. Latier Brooks. Ryan Williams. Like what you brought into the portal, a tight end in Josh Ford. He's not as much of a playmaker as he is a little bit of a tone setter. I think either quarterback can be a playmaker for Alabama. And maybe more mobility is needed there because of some of the defenses that you're going to face. South Carolina, really good pass rush. Georgia, really good pass rush. Tennessee comes after you. A&M comes after you. LSU comes after you. Auburn comes after you. Offensive line better be ready. Mississippi State, by the way, coming after you. So, and you got a defense coordinator in Lexington that spent some time in College Station and not afraid to light you up either. The offensive line's got to be better. But I think secondary from a coverage perspective could be really good, which allows you more freedom up front to be able to move and attack and do different things, which protects your linebackers to an extent. And if that's a younger group that maybe takes some time to grow, there's a big advantage or hurdle that can be overcome for Kane Womack. Offensively, if you have guys, playmakers that can take quick, high percentage, easier throws, I don't really believe in easy throws, easier throws, and turn them into 20, 40, 60, 80 yard gains, touchdowns, all of a sudden it helps the run game a little bit, slows some of those defenses down, forces them to do different things different ways, it can give you some advantages. Mobile quarterback forces those defenses to respect their rush lanes just a little bit more, play contain just a little bit better, and both these quarterbacks have some mobility. I think Keelan Russell a little bit better. When you're talking about offsetting what's on the schedule, those potentially some of the ways that that may be able to take place. 855-242-7285. You want to be a part of the Paul Feinbaum Show, you can do it there. Jimmy in Alabama would like to chime in. Welcome to the show, Jimmy.
1: Yeah, I got a question, you know, to divert the conversation from Alabama and Michigan. Why was Hugh Freeze not successful at Auburn when he was successful at Ole Miss and the other school?
0: Liberty.
1: Liberty,
0: well,
1: yes.
0: One, when he was at Liberty, I think Liberty had some massive advantages by being an independent financially by with what they were able to get to go grab players out of the portal. I think that helped a lot. He still coached them up, and they still had to go out there and execute. I just don't think he was ready for the new grind that is the SEC. That's my opinion. And some of that could have been health-related. Some of that could have been career-related, just where he is mentally, emotionally. Not sure. But it just needed to be more, and it wasn't. So that, to me, and where today's opinion, college football is, Jimmy, it's different. It's less X's and O's. It's less actual coaching from that spot than maybe it has ever been.
1: Yeah. And your opinion on the new coach?
0: Alex Golis, I'm a big fan. No nonsense, relatable, doesn't put up with a lot, has a fun offensive system that he can sell to recruits, has spent time in the league, has the energy to be able to manage, dictate, talk to, be around players, coaches, personnel, people inside the athletic department. I'm an Alex Golis fan. I love that he kept Durkin because I think Durkin has familiarity with the roster. And now that gives them some advantages with what they're going to do defensively, specifically earlier in the season. He's already shown that through traditional high school recruiting, he can be successful. Now you go into next year, keep the recruiting going through the high school, and you add a couple guys in the portal that maybe just weren't yours but could upgrade your talent. I think he has a chance to be successful at Auburn. He wants it. That's the thing. Alex Golis wants it, and he'll fight you for it. You're not going to take the dinner off his table. It's not going to happen. He'll bite you, he'll fight you, he'll elbow you, he'll knee you. And listen, there's other guys in the conference like that too. John Summerall, same way. Ryan Silverfield, same way. Like, those dudes aren't backing down from anybody. They're not going to the golf course. They're not going to hang out. They want football, and they want to win at football. And it doesn't have to be a certain set of pass plays or to a certain receiver or a certain way. If they want to run the ball 50 times, they'll run it 50 times. Throw it 100 times, they'll throw it 100 times. Win with defense, they'll win with defense. They're winners. It's what they are. Paul is in Alabama.
1: So what's your
0: time? Well, hold on, Jimmy. Let me get to Paul before we get out of here because we're almost up against the break. Welcome in, Paul. Sorry about that.
2: Hey, Cole. Thanks for taking the call. I got a question about the NIL or whatever the money is that universities are allowed to pay players. Is there any kind of standard for how much universities can spend, or is it just the universities with the most money can get the best players?
0: Yeah, there is a, there's, I mean, the revenue share, there's not a cap per se, but there is a certain amount that must go to the players. And I'm glad that you sort of prefaced it or asterisked that, Paul, with, you know, whatever it is, because it's technically not NIL. It's pay for play a lot of the times. There is some real NIL out there that we'll disclose on the other side on the Paul Feinbaum Show.
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5: Breaking news, because it's your favorite ever topic. 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Total price tag in on the Taylor and Travis wedding. $30 million. $30 million it cost. 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No photos, no pictures. This is going to be our special deal, and it cost $30 million. When you go from sports famous, like Travis Kelce was, to pop culture famous, you enter Taylor Swift realm, that's a whole new level of fame. 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Travis dated her, and they fell in love, and now they're married and spent $30 million on the wedding.
13: You have talked about this 10 times as much as we did when you were gone. 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
14: 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Michigan has a lot of great things, starting with their coach. 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
6: Hi again, everyone. I'm Ed Plummets, and welcome back to 1027 ESPN. We're watching the closing seconds of Argentina and England, and it looks like right now it's going to be Argentina's victory. We're under 30 seconds to play from Atlanta. Argentina leads 2-1, a ferocious comeback by the Argentines as they look like they will defeat England today 2-1. England trying to get a last shot in for naught. It's over now. Argentina has defeated England 2-1. Argentina will now meet Spain Sunday afternoon at 2 o'clock in New Jersey for the World Cup Championship. There's some consternation about, is the game over? Is it not over? It's at the 101 mark. Let's greet in my friend Kyle Owen.
7: Howdy.
6: Producer of our show many, many times. Also producer of our Saturday shows. And our great friend Trey Campbell, the comedian, also producer of the show. Trey, boy, how are you doing?
8: I'm doing not so great.
6: I know. You're a big Three Lions fan. That's the nickname for England. And now, Messi, it's over now. It's a final. 2-1. What a game. And you guys are more knowledgeable about soccer than me. And by the way, welcome aboard. Jeff's going to be back next week. He's on vacay. But you're no more knowledgeable than me. But it seemed to me that England was in great space at 1-0. And then almost the entire second half, this game was played. Almost. Well, England did score a goal in this early second half. But the rest of the time, the whole game lasted on the England side of the field. What gives there, Trey?
8: Well, I think Messi was just unstoppable. He had that assist and that game-winning goal. And I think that England's back line just appeared to kind of get tired. They didn't have the attackers that they needed there at the end. They were playing Jordan Pickford really deep. And there is a Hail Mary. But it's just old how it goes for England. They always find a way to lose.
6: Yeah, I haven't won one since the 60s.
8: 66,
6: and it's not going to happen this year. But what a game effort by England, because they look like

0: player in position. But I tell you what, Kyle, Argentina has confused me because I saw them against Camp Verde. I saw them in other games, and they won by their hair, their chinny chin chin. It seems like they're a team that when they know when to turn it on, they turn it on.
1: Yeah, exactly. And Argentina is one of those teams also that will literally just grind and grind and grind and break you down absolutely all the way into the ground, kind of like what they did here with England. I mean, they just know how to pressure until it just breaks, and that's just how it goes for them. So they get them down on the ground, and that's how they finish.
0: Speaking about breaking, this has got to break the hearts of the Englishmen, because this was their best shot in many, many years. And Harry Kane, that's his name, from England?
2: Yeah, the captain.
0: The captain, Harry Kane, was outstanding. Pickford, the goalie, was outstanding. But at the end, it was Messi who set up the last shot, the game-winning shot. He didn't make it. He didn't make either goal today, but he seemed like he was the catalyst in getting those goals.
2: Yeah, he was the distributor. It's just been his tournament. I mean, he's been unstoppable. I think he's in the golden boot race. I don't know if he has the most goals, but I know he's in at least the top three, so he's just been unstoppable. And it just seems like Argentina is kind of the team of destiny right now.
0: Well, we say that they're the team of destiny. They play a team from Spain on Sunday afternoon at 2 o'clock at the Meadowlands. And by the way, why are they playing this game at the Meadowlands in New Jersey? I guess it's because of New York. They say it's the worst field of any of the fields. And we were watching today. This game today was in Atlanta. It looked spectacular. Yesterday's game at Jerry World in Arlington looked spectacular. This was indoors. I hope the weather's going to be okay. MetLife's outdoors. You'd hate to see kind of inclement weather for that. But no, it's been fun to watch this whole World Cup. And again, I've watched more soccer in the last 40 days than I have in 40 years. I'll be honest with you guys.
2: Are you going to get into Premier League now?
0: I'd like to. My sons are, Ferris and Ben are both, and they've got jerseys in the Premier League. And as we said, we were down in Mexico a few weeks. Ben got a, what do you call it?
1: Erling Haaland.
0: Erling Haaland jersey that was probably hotter than a Depot stove. Got it for like $30. And Jeff says, oh, those are regularly like $150. But no, I will watch that, because now I recognize some of the players. And
2: I got to find you a team.
0: I need to find a team.
2: Yeah.
0: I've always liked Tottenham.
2: Yeah,
0: the name Tottenham.
2: Been horrible.
0: Have they?
2: Yeah, they almost got relegated. Manchester City is where Haaland plays, if you want to be on
0: but that's like the Yankees, right? Yankees or Dodgers?
2: They have been great, but they've kind of fallen back a little bit to Arsenal, and I think Liverpool are the last two winners. Well, Manchester City last won in 2023, but they're still, yeah, they're definitely powerhouses, and they've made some good moves.
0: And what's your team, Trey?
2: Manchester City.
0: Mitch, what about you, Trey?
1: I'm a Chelsea fan.
0: Okay, Kyle. What?
1: Chelsea.
0: Yeah. And why do you select Chelsea?
1: It was who I decided to pick when I was growing up. I liked Ronaldinho when he was on the team, and so I just kind of wrote it out. I liked Juan Mata with Spain. Just ended up being who I liked. Petr Cech as well. He was great.
2: Yeah, the goalie with the helmet.
0: It is so sad. They showed a little boy at an English study. He's crying like a baby, but those Argentines ain't leaving. They're not leaving Atlanta. They're just like the damn Georgia fans. They're not going anywhere. And there's Messi, who plays for Miami in MLS. Are they scheduled to play in Austin next year?
2: I don't know.
1: So. Yeah, they played in Miami this year. They opened up the stadium for them.
0: Yeah.
2: It's going to be a weird schedule for the MLS next year. They're going to run like a 17-game sprint. So they might play, but I'm not sure.
0: Well, he was supposed to be at the All-Star game, and he was a no-show.
2: Yeah, and he got fined.
0: He got more money than you do, Kyle.
2: It doesn't matter.
0: It doesn't matter with Messi, but no, it's spectacular athletes, and Messi's a 30-something. He's no spring chicken, but man, oh man.
2: Messi is 39.
0: 39?
2: Yeah, this is probably his final World Cup.
0: He's like the Tom Brady.
2: Exactly. That's exactly who it is.
1: Okay. Still can dominate at the old age, too.
0: I don't know the ages of any of these players from England. Are they likely to be around in four years?
2: I think Harry Kane could do one more. I think he's like 34. Yeah. So I think he could probably do one. I know Jude could play for at least two more.
1: Isn't he under 25?
0: Jude Bellingham?
2: Yeah, he's very young.
0: Now, who does Jude play for?
2: Real Madrid.
0: Real Madrid.
2: Yeah.
1: With Kylian Mbappe and...
0: Oh, really?
2: Yeah. Yeah,
0: that team together?
1: Yeah.
0: Yeah. Okay, speaking about Kylian Mbappe and yesterday's game when they represented France, good God, what happened?
1: I've been seeing comparisons to Dak Prescott in Dallas trying to win a playoff game.
0: Oh, my Lord. Kylian Mbappe,
2: they've won a World Cup, so I don't know if that's a good comparison to Dak, but...
1: In Dallas, it is.
2: Oh, okay, yeah, well, that makes sense. Yeah, I don't know what happened. It just seemed like Spain's back line kind of just took over. They have two great backs with Pedro Pero and Cucurella kind of anchoring their defense, so I think they just, they've been so great defensively. Mm-hmm. They've conceded one goal the whole tournament, so they just kind of...
1: I think their keeper has 6 clean sheets, which is the most ever in a World Cup. Yeah, so
0: They've given up one total. Oh, my God.
2: Unai, or however you say his first name.
0: Okay, now going into the game Saturday, España, Spain, Sergio Garcia's team versus Messi and Argentina. Who do you guys like in the Sunday game?
1: I think it's going to be really close. I think both teams play really good defensively, so... Yeah, I think that, you know, if Argentina can play their game and kind of wear them down, then Argentina has the edge there. But if Spain can spread the ball out like they're known to do and kind of keep it away from Argentina, then they're going to be able to pick that pocket every once in a while. But I really do think it's going to be a close game. It might end up being 1-1 at the end of it or even 0-0 and go to extra time and possibly even penalties.
2: Yeah, I'm taking the team of destiny. I think Messi's going to walk off a champion. He's going to get one more, and then after that, he's going to retire from Argentina and probably play out the rest of the year at Inter Miami and maybe just kind of ride off into the sunset because he doesn't have anything else he has to prove. Yeah. I don't know what his contract is at Inter Miami, but I feel like he might be retiring here pretty soon.
0: He doesn't need the dough, does he?
2: No, but he lives and breathes soccer, so this is his thing.
1: Yeah. I mean, he has a share of Miami and the Apple TV deal.
2: Yeah,
1: he has
2: like revenue sharing from Apple TV, so it's kind of his
0: league. To put this in a football perspective, it was if Argentina, for the 3 quarters of the last half, was inside the 25-yard line, if your team... Say the Longhorns camped out inside the 25-yard line of the opponent. They just stayed there, and you got to believe Kabumski, they're going to score sometime.
1: Or like that national championship between Alabama and LSU that Alabama literally did not let LSU pass midfield.
0: Yeah.
2: Was that the game of the century where they only scored field goals, the LSU-Alabama game?
0: I don't remember.
1: Yeah, I think so, something like that.
0: Something like that, I don't remember. But bottom line is this, Argentina has advanced in the World Cup to the finals against Spain, Sunday afternoon at 2:00. Congratulations to Argentina and congratulations to Spain. Bellingham and the other English players are just, I guess they're just standing there in front of their fans in one of the end zone and they don't want to leave. They don't want to take off their jerseys.
2: Well, they get to play one more game.
0: Yeah. You guys like that? This is
2: no, the I
1: third
2: think
1: place.
2: Stupid.
1: No, it's dumb. Both the announcers were saying earlier that this is the worst game to lose because you have to go play another one when there's no point. You're not playing for really anything except for, I guess, technically bragging rights.
2: Could you imagine if you made the Patriots play the Rams?
0: It would have been Denver versus the Rams.
2: That might actually be a pretty good game.
1: Yeah, but at the end of the day, it would be pointless. Yeah, so the guys wouldn't even play.
0: What they need to do, this is my idea only. You get fans from Britain and you get fans from France and say, hey, here's a jersey, good luck. Go out.
2: That'd be pretty funny.
1: That'd be funny.
0: Get some fat guys like me, older fat guys, and go out there.
2: I feel like the reason why they do the third place game is so you could see like some of the legends kind of get their curtain call. Like I'd imagine N'Golo Kanté or whatever his name is for France will probably get some minutes, and that'll probably be it for him.
0: I think they do it for money. That's what I think they do.
2: That's the root of all of it.
0: They used to do a third place game at the end. You know, y'all are too young. NCAA basketball tournament.
1: Huh.
0: They would have a third place game, and it was a joke. Nobody would care. You're right. Nobody. There's guys who are doing the motions, and it would be right before. It wasn't on Saturday. No, it was the day of, if I remember correctly, the national championship game, when that'd be a night game, and they play like mid-afternoon, and nobody cared. Nobody cared. Okay. Also coming up a little later today, we're going to talk a lot of football. I want you to think about this as we go to break. The best NFL coaches of all time. The best NFL coaches of all time. And there is the most unique NIL scenario I have ever heard of involving Auburn. They're playing Baylor September 5th. Auburn's going to get the riches, but this is an NIL deal that is so interesting to me. We'll talk about that. Also coming up right after the 5 o'clock, we will visit with our friend Mark Brooks, the 1996 PGA champion who played in 10 British Opens. He will join us to talk about this year's British Open at Birkdale, where he played twice in 91 and 98. And we will pick the brains of Trey and Kyle to get their top three picks. This is what we do before every major. And we can talk as much golf as we damn well please because the angry boy's not here.
2: Yeah, there's no Jeff.
0: There's no Jeff here. There's no Jeff. So we will pick three. Can't pick any of the same. And the losers have to buy wine. I won the last one. I'm not seeing the wine yet, Trey. I'm sorry to tell you that.
2: Really? He still hasn't bought the wine?
0: Well, you haven't bought the wine.
2: Oh, yeah. I got to get some.
0: You were a loser, too.
2: Yeah. All right.
0: I was a loser. We'll talk about that. So get those picks ready. This is 102.7 ESPN. I'm Ed Clements along with my buddies Trey Campbell and Kyle Owen here on a Wednesday afternoon. Again, don't cry for me, Argentina. Evita Perón's favorite team defeats England, jolly old England, 2-1 today at the World Cup in a game played in Atlanta. Back with more right after this.
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0: Hey friends, we got some more rain today, and it's supposed to rain for the next couple of days. And how is the shape of your roof? 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
0: On the show, Ed Clements, along with Kyle Owen and Trey Campbell on this Wednesday. Jeff will be off the rest of the week. We're seeing the end of the post-game things from England and Argentina. If you just joined us, another terrific World Cup game. You know, it's unbelievable. I've got interest in the things. It's always 2-1 today. Argentina wins 2-1. I like high-scoring football games. I do. I don't hate low-scoring games. But, man, this was intense all the way. And every possession seemed to mean something. And, again, Argentina, which they got a big break against France. Was it against – no, who was it against?
1: Egypt.
0: Egypt.
2: Yeah, they were down 2-0, and then they came back.
0: Came back in that game. And then what was the game? Was it the – no – what was the game? The last game they played when some guy got kicked. Oh, they kicked out for Switzerland. Yeah,
2: yeah, mm-hmm. Yeah.
0: They reversed the call. So
2: he took a dive.
0: I think they're charmed, but they got Messi, and Messi led the way again. No goals today, but he was a setter upper.
2: Yeah, had an assist
0: out there. So it's going to be Argentina and Spain. If I gave you a ticket right now to Argentina or London, fellas, where would you go, Kyle? Where would you go?
1: That's hard.
0: Here's a ticket right now. First class.
1: I'd probably
0: from Austin International Airport to Buenos Aires or London. Where would you go?
1: I'd probably go to London.
0: Would you?
1: More history there.
0: Yeah, there's a lot of history there.
1: Yeah.
2: I'd probably go to Argentina because I've been to London.
0: Yeah.
2: I'd like to go back to London someday, but Argentina would be a lot more new for me.
0: I've never been to South America, and I heard great things about Buenos Aires, Argentina. I got a friend, wealthy guy, got a lot of dough, who's got a big ranch out there where he takes people to, we got a compound where they go dove hunt and you shoot like a zillion birds and you get big steaks at lunch and then you got fine wines at night and things like that. And I hear great things about Buenos Aires with people who vacation. There's history there and there's great food there. London, you can't beat London, though. I've only been there one time. Didn't stay long because I was on the way to Scotland. But, yeah, I don't know which I would do if I had a chance. I would probably try to get both.
1: Yeah, fair enough.
0: I'll take both.
1: Yeah, give me a ticket to one and then a direct flight to the other.
0: Yeah. First class all the way.
1: Yeah.
0: Okay, football season, college football season starts. In August, first game of the year is Rec'em Sec'em, TCU, rah-rah TCU. And I've always said Rec'em Sec'em, Texas Tech'em. It's TCU on the road in Dublin against Bill Belichick and North Carolina. And that, I guess it is the first game of the year. Non-conference game. They always play a game in Dublin, so it's going to be fun for Sonny Dykes and his crew and Bill Belichick and Baby Love Jordan and the Carolina Blue. I was reading today about one of the most unique things that I've ever seen, and I hadn't heard about this.
1: Mm-hmm.
0: I hadn't heard about this. Well, I haven't heard about it. Did you see my face here, boys? Like that scar?
1: Yeah.
0: Oh, my gosh. Let this be a lesson. I'm older than you guys. Older than a lot of the listeners, wear sunscreen. I didn't wear sunscreen when I was a kid growing up in Brownwood. Go to the lake, go to the pool, play golf, rinse and repeat all my life. Started wearing sunscreen, I guess, when I was in Midland and when sunscreen was more prevalent. I still forget sometimes now. And my dermatologist, Renee Snyder, found a spot on my face, squamous cell. And for like the umpteenth time, I had to go get Mohs surgery. Mohs surgery is right on top of the skin. My Mohs surgeon is a great guy named Dr. Matthew Fox, graduate of Anderson High School, great friend of Chris Clack. He went to Notre Dame. His dad was a dermatologist, but Matthew is a great Mohs surgeon, and he took a chunk of my leg off yesterday successfully, and he took a deep Have you seen the picture, Kyle?
1: No, I have not seen
0: okay. This, have you seen it? Have you seen it,
2: Terry? Yeah, he showed me.
0: Okay, Kyle, I hope I don't want to get you sick or anything, but this was me yesterday morning at 9:50. Look at that.
1: I see it. Oh, my gosh, there's a hole in your face.
0: There's a hole in my face.
1: Wow.
0: Trey thought I got shot.
2: Yeah, I was a little
1: worried. It kind of looks like a bullet wound.
0: It looks like a bullet wound. That was a squamous, whatever you call it, cancer. And he had to dig deep. He dug deep, and he got it all.
1: Wow.
2: Were you awake the whole time?
0: I was awake the whole time. He had a great staff. They deadened the area. Mm-hmm. I didn't feel a dang thing.
1: That's good.
0: Smell
1: until later.
0: Until later. The smell got me, too, with a burning skin. Yeah. That always gets me. But no, that's a hole in my face, and he got it all, and now he had the stitches that will disappear in a week or so.
1: Dissolving,
0: outside and inside, but I'll be okay. But man, this is just a wake-up call.
1: Yeah.
0: Wear that damn sunscreen, because it can happen. It happened to me, and I'm a little older. It can happen to you, too, so... Okay, where was I? I read about this last night.
1: Yeah.
0: This football game.
1: It's very interesting, that's for sure.
0: September 5th, Auburn versus them fighting Baylor Bears, in appearance at the Aflac kickoff game, September 5th in Atlanta. Now, this is what's going to happen. I don't know why Baylor's out of this deal, but this
1: I'll tell you why.
0: Okay, tell me a minute. Auburn is expected to share roughly $6 million for players in a groundbreaking NIL deal tied to the program's appearance in this game. The money will be distributed among up to 24 Auburn players under a guarantee model that includes marketing commitments and promotional appearances. Players will also be paid through a revenue-sharing component tied directly to the game's ticket sales. The deal was announced Monday, makes the first time a neutral site college football game has incorporated NIL compensation for the players. So, it's going to be $6 million divvied up between 24 Auburn players. That's $250,000 each.
2: I kind of like that.
0: $250,000 each. My question for you, Kyle Owen, why isn't Baylor getting a piece of the action?
1: So, I thought the same question when I was first reading the article, but I kept going down. And so, Auburn and Baylor were originally supposed to play a home-and-home. And last year, Auburn went to Baylor, and this year was supposed to be the year that Auburn was supposed to host Baylor.
0: Yeah.
1: And so instead of hosting Baylor, Aflac was like, hey, why don't y'all come play here? We'll give you some money so that you don't technically lose that home field. So, and Auburn's going to get almost, I think, 21,000 tickets, and Baylor's only getting 3,000 tickets to the game.
0: It's screwing then, those Baptists,
1: and then the rest will be allotted for everybody else who wants to go. So, so basically, they're trying to turn it into it's a pseudo home game with benefits going towards Auburn. So, that's
0: 250,000 and only 24 players. You got 11 on offense and 11 on defense. By my math,
1: that's up to 250. So that would be, I mean, everybody but could
0: 24
1: make more,
0: players though.
1: Up to 24 players. So if they did, you know, only 12 players did it, they'd be making more money. So.
0: Okay, but what? How do they determine? You got 11 on offense, 11 on defense, 22. What are the two players? Special teams players, kickers, punters.
2: That would returners. Be my guess. Yeah,
0: kickers and punters.
1: But like I said, it says up to, so that doesn't mean. I mean, they're going to do it. So $6 million and 24 players though. I mean, that's still a lot of money, but if they don't even use all 24, the players just get more money after that.
0: Players will take part in a series of activations promoting the game and its events. Those include social media posts, public appearances, advertisements, in-game promotions, media interviews, and signage and branding opportunities. The revenue share component tied to ticket sales is what separates the deal from a standard endorsement model. Players now seemingly have a financial stake in the game. Auburn received an allotment of 21,000 tickets for the neutral side game. Baylor only 3. So is that the way of the world? This is a neutral site game. And I'm thinking of the other big neutral sites games, Army, Navy, which they don't even give football scholarships, do they? Just give general scholarships.
2: Cotton Bowl in Dallas, Texas OU,
0: but
2: yeah, the Red River rivalry.
0: They don't need to sell any tickets there because all the tickets I saw last night on Ticket City on StubHub, they're already like $900 for end zone seats, and the seats are $200 each.
1: And is there a a sponsor even for that, or is it just the red?
2: No, it's AT&T.
0: They have different sponsors, and the schools will make a bunch of money. UT makes a bunch of money, so does OU. I wonder if the OU officials and Texas officials would ever say, okay, we're going to give the players a piece of the action. And this is a real easy, and it's a clean deal.
1: Yeah.
0: And it is, I believe, fits under the parameters. Oh, my God.
1: Of arbitration,
0: but,
1: yeah.
0: But does it really $250,000 per player?
1: Well, if you're going to be including maybe like monetary gain for their appearance on TV to play the football game, mm-hmm. then maybe, because then you can give the rev share of the TV revenue. But I mean, I don't know about $250,000 for just the social media posts, mm-hmm. the interviews and the appearances or whatever they're going to make in commercials or something like that. $250,000 seems a little steep for that, but I do think that maybe, like, since they are playing in this Aflac game, they're going to broadcast it on TV, so they deserve to get the rev share of the TV broadcast mm-hmm. into it. So I don't know if that's included. Maybe that is.
0: I don't know if it could be because
1: I mean, you can technically make that argument for every single game that's on ESPN or ABC.
0: Auburn part of the SEC, Baylor part of the Big 12. That may be part of the package, whatever. But will the arbitrator say, yeah, this is okay? But that number sounds awfully big. $250,000 per player.
1: Yeah, I think the number is the biggest problem in this, but I don't know. It is very interesting. I don't know the exact details of it, of course. So
0: wouldn't you be better served if you divvied it out among what 40 players
1: or all of the players?
0: Or all the players?
1: Maybe the starters get like an extra percentage higher than everybody else, but everybody gets a share. So that would maybe be a little better, but I mean, the stars are the ones that are going to make any money. Like, they probably have a social media following and stuff like that that you can promote, but it's not $250,000 worth. So
0: I would assume they're trying to boost ticket sales for this, because with all due respect to Baylor and Auburn, they're good. They're great institutions, but they've been somewhat silent in going to the playoffs. So maybe this is just geared for all the ticket sales and excitement, but it's phenomenal. But Texas OU, that would be a natural for me. What else am I? What other neutral site games am I missing? The Aggies used to play Arkansas at Jerry World.
1: Yeah, that's not a thing anymore. Florida and Georgia play.
0: Yes, Georgia and Jacksonville.
1: Yeah. Jacksonville. I mean, I don't know what if they have any sponsorships for that game as well. But what else?
0: They may start thinking of that because this is an easy, legitimate way to get the players some dough, and this really rewards your starters.
1: Yeah, I mean, there's always those kickoff games as well. So they were saying that this is replacing the what used to be the Chick-fil-A kickoff game. Mm-hmm. I think that what LSU had played in the past couple of years, and so like also you can kind of think about the game that they're doing in Dublin, Ireland, the first game of the year against North Carolina.
2: That has a sponsor. That's Aer Lingus.
0: Aer Lingus.
1: And so, like, could they have the players post about them and pay them a little bit? I mean, that is definitely something I think that you could probably profit off of. So, I mean, it'll be interesting to see if these neutral site games or these kickoff games will become more prevalent to giving players money.
0: Well, what a great way to get money to these top line players, those starters. Yeah.
1: Mm-hmm.
0: 24 players will split $6 million.
1: And that's not on the school's bill either.
0: No, that's not on their bill.
1: Yeah.
0: $6 million, but they get the benefits by getting the players.
1: Does that count towards the $22 million or whatever?
0: No,
1: it is?
0: No, this is NIL. Yeah, this is name, image, likeness. This is on top. This is Arch Manning style money.
1: Yeah. And very interesting.
0: It's phenomenal, but I do think this is a good way. I think Del Conte should look at this and the ADs. I know Joe Castiglione is no longer there, but they need to look at that and say, hey, we may just suck it up and say, we won't get the big share we usually get from this. Let's get it to the players in a legitimate way.
1: This just came to my head. Bowl games maybe can start incentivizing players to actually play in them if they can give some sort of rev share, based off the sponsor of the bowl games.
0: Good idea.
2: Yeah, that's a great idea.
0: I've never been, you know, Texas plays one game away from Austin. And they've always played OU in Dallas, so it's not like it's our game this year, it's OU's game this year, that kind of stuff. Because I've never been to Norman, Oklahoma to watch a football game, nor has anybody from Oklahoma been to Austin watching an OU-Texas game. So it's interesting to see how far you could go with this. I don't think Texas, whatever, like a natural just popped in my mind. How about my man Cody in Lubbock saying, okay, calling Del Conte, Chris, okay, let's meet at Jerry World.
1: Yeah.
0: Let's do that. And
1: have Jerry foot the bill for,
0: well, no, have, well,
1: yeah, have a sponsor, AT&T or whoever.
0: Have Cody with his billions of dollars. Cody puts up a bill. Texas big guy puts up some money, and then get another sponsor, put it all together, and you can make great riches. That is on the up and up. It's not even this under the table. We don't know where you, I don't know where I got this money. They just promised
1: money
0: me
1: bagger type 300. Stuff,
0: yeah, no brown bag. So interesting. So that's what's going to happen. Baylor and Auburn, and I wonder if Auburn is working for, well, maybe Baylor thinks, well, you need to create something.
1: Yeah, it could be interesting in recruiting as well. Be like, hey, we've got these games lined up that guarantee you this money, blah, blah, blah, if you're going to be starting for us.
0: Yeah.
1: You want to come to our school, we're going to be able to guarantee you this money from this game, and it may be able to, you know, teeter somebody one way or another if they're, you know, somebody's offering equal money on the rev share side,
0: mm-hmm.
1: and then going to have this neutral site extra NIL that'll maybe could push a player over the edge to one school or another to have those games.
0: I still don't know how schools, and I know this new clearinghouse has denied a lot of these deals, but I don't know how it's going to work. I just scratch my head. And with all due respect to Texas and A&M and Georgia and Michigan and Notre Dame, what is the NIL component in this gift to some player? What is the starting wide receiver doing with the Houston law firm that ponied up $300,000? It's still rife with corruption.
1: Yeah.
0: It's still rife with corruption. So, all right, we need to take another break. More college football news, pro football news, and Mark Brooks comes your way just after 5 o'clock tomorrow morning. I believe Scotty Scheffler tees off at like 3:45 Austin time. I will not be up to see my friend Scotty Scheffler at the first drive at Birkdale. Have you seen Birkdale lately? Did you see the course?
1: No, I have not.
0: Oh, have you seen it? Have you seen it, Trey?
2: I don't think I have.
0: Trey,
2: no.
0: It's as brown as this table.
1: Ooh,
0: and they've had a drought. Had a drought, and it's going fast. Some guys were hitting 270 yards, 7 irons today.
1: So they're playing in Midland, huh?
0: Yeah, they're playing in Midland. It's like Midland, Odessa. Kaboom, kaboom, and they're watering. They're hand watering the greens. And I don't think I do think they probably have sprinkler systems on the green, not in the fairways, but they've got to water the greens so the players can distinguish the fairways from the greens. Yeah. You know, that's not a gram hit. One brown spot. I drove by Hancock earlier today, Hancock Golf on Red River. Drove by Muni over there, in West Austin. They look like Augusta National with all this rain.
1: Yeah.
0: It's brown at Birkdale. We'll talk to Mark Brooks about that. He's played in two British Opens at Birkdale. Came close to winning a couple of them. We'll talk about that at just after 5 o'clock. We're going to take a break after this break. 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
0: Welcome back to the show. I'm Ed Plummets. Jeff, we'll be back next week. He's taking a little vacation. I'm joined by my great friends Kyle Owen. Kyle is a special guy because he produces our Saturday show, Sports Saturday, on KLBJ Radio every 5 to 7 from Dirty Martin's Place. I had a great show last week with the 100th anniversary of Dirty's. We'll be back this Saturday, as we will be now for the rest of the year, there for every football game. So it figures out we'll be there before and after every Longhorn game, expecting a good crowd after the Texas State game and an even bigger crowd before Ohio State. And also by Trey Campbell, the young comedian, also producer here. Trey is a frequent guest over there at, what do you call it, Joe Rogan's place over there?
2: The Mothership.
0: The Mothership.
2: That was the first time I got on in like 2 years.
0: Is that right?
2: Yeah. Well,
0: congratulations. What was the deal? You got selected Monday to be on, or what's the deal on that?
2: I got on the Mothership's open mic. So when you get on that, you're in front of like the booker for the Mothership. And I was excited because I did really well, but then I found out the booker's flight was delayed.
0: Oh, no.
2: So he wasn't there. So
0: oh, no. Now, you're friends with, what's his name, Tony, the Kill Tony fame?
2: We're acquaintances.
0: Tony, what's his name, Tony?
2: Tony Hinchcliffe. He knows who I am. We see each other every now and again, but...
0: Embarrassing story, I think I told you both. I met him on the sideline of a Longhorn game last year. You know, a friend of mine who was heavily involved with NIL said, hey, Tony, you know each other, Tony and Ed. Oh, hi, Ed, and he gave me a hug and had a picture with him, and he goes, I'll take your picture with Tony. So he took my picture with Tony and I guess this girl he was with, pretty girl. I don't know who the hell he was. And I said it to my both boys in Ferris, oh, my God, you're with Tony. Oh, we love Tony.
2: Right.
0: And, of course, then watching Netflix, he had his own special and he was part of the Tom Brady deal and kind of a controversial figure.
2: Yeah, big time.
0: He was there for a
2: great leader's rally.
0: Great leader.
2: There, yeah.
0: For Trump rally and everything, yeah.
2: He did the joke about Puerto Rico.
0: Oh, yeah, don't repeat that joke. No, we want to keep our license. But, yeah, so that's great you're doing that. Hope you get your big break. Well, Argentina got some more big breaks today. They just played their ass off. Argentina defeated England earlier today 2-1 to advance to the final of the World Cup, which is going to be Sunday against Spain in New York City at East Rutherford, where Jeff played a college football game once. So that's going to be for the World Cup. Pretty huge. They do this every 4 years. Where's the next one going to be? Do we know?
2: It's going to go ahead.
1: Spanning over six countries. So they're doing games in Argentina, Paraguay, Uruguay, Morocco, Spain, and Portugal.
0: Wow.
1: So it's a centennial. It's the 100-year anniversary of the first one. So they're going to do a couple games here in South America because Uruguay was the first host. And so they're going to do a couple things for Uruguay, Paraguay, and Argentina. And then most of it will be done in Morocco and Spain and a little bit of Portugal.
0: If it's in Argentina, Buenos Aires is an hour in front of us. It's like Eastern time. So maybe we can watch some games. See, I have no recollection of watching any games from Qatar 4 years ago. Nothing.
2: I remember watching the final and Messi winning in penalties.
0: Yeah.
2: But that's about it. I remember watching England and the USA. I watched that at a bar.
0: Yeah.
2: That was kind of cool. But
0: what time was that final over there in Qatar? Was it?
2: It was like in the afternoon, okay. I'm pretty sure.
0: Okay. So it was a night game over there. All right.
2: Yeah.
0: Ain't holding no World Cup in Middle East anymore. I can tell.
2: Yeah, that's never going to happen.
0: And it won't be in Tehran. They're not going to be in Tehran for a while or Baghdad.
1: Yeah, probably not.
0: Or Lebanon.
2: Maybe it's Saudi Arabia here pretty soon. That's been rumored.
0: So. Yeah. I don't know if I'd want to go over there with
2: with everything going on.
0: Still lobbing
2: the
0: bombs from both sides. I don't think so. Okay. Another college football story. This story broke, after a couple of days ago when we were off. But and I don't know if you guys talked about it yesterday. And by the way, thanks for filling in for us yesterday.
1: Of course. No problem.
0: Yeah, Florida State is expected to hire ex-Texas Longhorn Houston Cougar and FAU coach Tom Herman in the support staff role. Knowles 24 confirmed earlier this week the 51-year-old coaching veteran's position with the team has not yet been clarified, but he will likely assist Seminoles coach Mike Norvell on the offensive side of the ball as he resumes play-calling duties following Gus Malzahn's off-season retirement. Florida State's counting on an experienced transfer quarterback, Ashton Daniels, to jumpstart an offense that sputtered last season. Tom Herman brings 2 decades of coaching experience with him as the Seminoles look to get back on track. Boy, Florida State has not been on track since the year they got screwed going to the playoffs. They lost their quarterback. They lost their backup quarterback. And they had a third-string quarterback, and they were still undefeated. They still won the conference title, but they didn't get picked for the national championship. Didn't get picked. So they need something. I don't think they're going to – I don't know how good they're going to be this year. But Tom Herman is the strangest – coach in my time at Austin. And I say that strange because I never really knew him. I'd see him every Monday and Thursdays for news conferences, but he didn't let many people in. I saw him at a couple of social events and he was sort of distant, but he got fired unceremoniously after an 8-4 record, I guess, after COVID, got fired. And, just a strange, strange cat. Even more stranger than John Makovic. John Makovic was a different kind of guy. You guys are too young. John Makovic replaced David McWilliams, who was fired in the early 90s. David McWilliams, his succession was Coach Royal, Fred Akers. Fred Akers, they went to David McWilliams, the Longhorn legend, an assistant, longtime assistant. And David flamed out, great guy, great defensive coordinator, never should have been a head coach, was a great coordinator. Then they hired Makovic, and Makovic was a total opposite of David. David had open practices. He's the consummate definition of a good old boy, great guy, real Texas. And they hired Makovic, who was a button-down guy from the Midwest. Makovic came in with his own set of rules, own set of attitudes. He liked to drink wine. He didn't drink beer. He was somewhat condescending. He was very opinionated and really didn't get any kind of outreach or embrace by the Longhorn fans. He was, I thought, a great offensive coach. Boy, he was good on offense, not so good on defense. Won the first ever Big 12 championship. He gets fired. He gets fired from that job. They go with Mac, and the rest is history. Mac for a long time. What a great tenure. They fire Mac, which hindsight's 2020. Never should have fired Mac. They get Charlie, about number six on the hit parade list. Charlie, nice man, another good coordinator, but was overwhelmed. It's not just being a coach when you come to Texas. It's much, much more. And Charlie never could embrace that. Then they go from Charlie to Herman. And then Herman, he had some off the field stuff.
2: He was fighting with people. He was
1: an angry man.
0: He was an angry man. He was angry a lot. And it's quite, you know, public that he liked Tito's. You know, he did like Tito's, which I like Tito's.
2: So does Sark.
0: Well, Sark used to. He used to like Tito's, but I think he's on the straight and narrow. But bottom line, he got fired. And that guy was the flavor of the week.
2: Yeah, he was huge in Houston.
0: He was huge in Houston, had some marvelous wins, I guess, over Oklahoma. He beat Louisville.
2: Beat Louisville,
0: beat one of the Florida schools, and he was the darling. He turned down LSU to come to Texas. Yeah.
2: He was a graduate assistant there.
0: Graduate assistant at Texas with Mac. And when Mike Perrin, who's a wonderful guy, he became athletic director after the Patterson fiasco, and he hired him along with a former chancellor and flavor of the week.
1: Don't you think LSU's happy they got Ogeron instead?
0: I think they are, but then this coaching carousel.
1: I don't think with Herman they would have won the national championship, probably not.
0: But now he's just faded into the distance, and now he's back, and I thought he's looking. He was at FAU and didn't do much at Florida.
2: They won four games at most.
0: So it's going to be interesting to see how he does down there.
1: His role, from what Norvell says, he's basically just going to provide a unique perspective and different experiences. So he's basically going to design plays for the defensive coordinator to see, like, on scout team for, like, during practice and stuff like that. So the defense, he's going to try to, like, basically scheme like the opposing team and against for the defensive coordinator. And then he's also going to have influence on, like, special situations like third and short and fourth and long and stuff like that.
0: Good luck. That's all I can say. Good luck to Florida State.
1: Yeah. They need something.
0: They need something because that is a once great football school with Bobby Bowden and others. They're great, and they were really good with Norvell the first few years, and they just had the unfortunate thing when their quarterback leg was destroyed. That guy's never come back, by the way. Mm-hmm. Never come back.
2: Travis?
0: Yeah. Travis Hunter, was that his name?
2: Travis. He went to the Jets for a second.
0: Did he?
2: Yeah.
0: He's never come back, so I wish him well. I don't have a dog in that hunt, but it's going to be interesting if Tom Herman does well there and ever emerges again, because for goodness sakes, he got rich when he got fired from Texas.
2: In hindsight, he probably should have never left Houston.
0: Yeah, you're right. But then again, he was the flavor of the week.
1: Yeah. And how do you turn down
2: the
1: job?
2: That's true.
0: You don't. You don't turn down the University of Texas. You don't turn down LSU. Yeah. But yeah, he was Sam Ellinger's quarterback all those years. And, you know, 8-4 was his last year. Gets fired. But Del Conte, you know, that's when they went out and got Steve Sarkisian to be the head coach. And it's been very good for Texas, even though Texas has not been to the promised land of yet. Have not been the promised land of yet. But Longhorns will be attending next week's SEC Media Days. Aaron will be there. Our Aaron Hogan and the morning show will be there all week long for the SEC Media Days.
1: Trey Ling will be there as well.
0: Trey's going to be there. Good. Yep. Trey will be there. And by the way, Trey's going to be doing a show after the games here on 102.7 ESPN. So that'll be fun going into the football season. Again, I was just looking at ticket prices and looking at interest. That Ohio State game is still off the charts. To get in is probably $500 in the bad upper deck seats in the north end zone. $500 just to get in. The better seats in section 3, 4, 5, 6, 7, at least $1,000-$1,500 each. So it's an interesting home schedule. The Texas State game is going to be well attended, and it will be fun because it is the first game of the year, and I think people are just jacked up about seeing Arch and the new players.
1: Yeah, and it's interesting. Get-in price for that game's up to $110 right now.
0: Is it really?
1: Yeah, and it's a 2:30 game. So
0: oh, Lordy.
1: It's going to be a hot one for sure on September 5th.
0: Yeah, that's going to be, and it's an at 2:30 game, hot like crazy. Next week is Ohio State. That's a 6:30 game.
1: Yeah, get-in price is
2: $508.
0: To see Ohio State, Texas, which it should be a terrific game. Then they get Texas, gets UT San Antonio. Then they get Tennessee on the road, which is going to be a spooky game to me. Texas is, to my knowledge, it may be in the 50s or 40s. They've never played there. It's going to be a tough game. And then OU looms, the Red River Shootout, Square Off, whatever they're called, Square Dance, whatever they're
2: called. Red River Rivalry. Red River. I still call it the Red River Shootout, though.
0: River Rivalry. But if you just join us, we talked about the Baylor-Auburn game where the Auburn players, it still blows my mind. Auburn and Baylor play in non-conference in Atlanta, neutral site. And is it the Chick-fil-A people?
1: Well, it used to be. It's the Peach Bowl, but with the help from Aflac.
0: Okay.
1: Yeah.
0: But now they're making it an NIL deal because it's technically an Auburn home game. And 24 Auburn players are going to split $6 million. And, I mean, am I figuring that right? Is that $250,000 per?
1: Yeah, it's $250,000 per person.
0: Per player.
1: Yes.
0: That is
1: up to 24. So 250,000 or more per player.
0: That is phenomenal. And I think when other schools are going to see this, and I think when I said this, I'm repeating myself, when Del Conte sees that, go, how can we get money in the pockets of the Texas players with the Red River game? You're not going to need to sell any tickets for that one, but the hoopla surrounding, you could do that with promotion and interviews and things like that. So going to be interesting to see. Also, the ACC has introduced their new tiebreaker policies. We'll focus on team quality after the league came dangerously close to missing out on the college football in 2025. With the team that won, the ACC didn't get in.
2: I think they should have been
0: Duke
2: in.
0: Duke didn't get
2: great.
0: In.
2: Yeah.
0: They won the game over Virginia. They didn't get in. Miami got in, and Miami made a lot of noise. But defining a new tiebreaker procedures is important for the ACC. As such, the definition of tied teams includes not just squads with identical records, but also those with the same number of conference wins or losses. Mm-hmm. So if one team is 7-2 and another 7-1, they could be considered tied for the purpose of the tiebreaker.
1: The big issue last year was the divisions that they still had. They were still split in half. And so Duke winning the North at 7-5 or whatever it was just, it put the ACC in a bad situation to put two mid-level teams in the ACC championship
0: game, where
1: you have Miami and Georgia Tech and
0: SMU
1: and Virginia and SMU all on the same side.
0: Because that was really, that was a big ripoff to me because obviously the best two teams last year in the ACC were Georgia Tech and Miami. Sort of. Well, they were the higher rank. But the Duke deal, that was weird. And now the Duke quarterback, where's he playing this year? Miami.
2: Yeah.
0: He's in Miami.
2: Yeah. He was great.
0: He was great. He was great last year for Duke, but He was weighing.
2: I think Duke is suing him.
0: I think he might have done. He did what Sorsby did.
2: Yeah, he pulled a Sorsby.
0: Yeah.
1: Duke lawyers are a little better than Cincinnati's, I'm sure.
0: You think so? You think so?
1: Maybe.
0: Hey, Leroy, what do you think about that case? We'll get them, boss. Yeah, I think they're a little smarter, but I just find that ironic that the guy goes from Duke to Miami and will play more than likely against Duke this year in the ACC. So, ACC, and, you know, we had that discussion, I guess, on Monday. Tech is making noise about they're so mad. Texas Tech's so mad at the Big 12. They're making noise.

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8: Man, people will gravitate to hating on Dallas almost instantly. And I think it's because of the owner. Tell me there's something else. 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What else would be driving the joy of hating the Cowboys? Hating on. 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An NFL game, most of the response and most of the coverage is, see, the owner blew it. Nobody ever says that except the Dallas.
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8: Why does Dak Prescott get so much hate? I'll be honest, I'm not sure exactly, but he does. I don't know that it's more now. Why would it be more now? What's your problem? What would you like him to do, everyone? Is he supposed to sack the quarterback too? Let me say this about Dak Prescott. This is, why do you hate him so much or dislike him so much? Not only is he ridiculously loyal to the Cowboys, I think at a fault. I really do. I think he should have left. I know you think I'm crazy, and I said it at the time, you thought I was crazy. Cowboys could have gone on a total rebuild had they traded him. Yeah, I said it. And I said it probably 2 years ago, too. But he stuck it out, he's sticking it out, and his career is being wasted in Dallas. It is being wasted. I don't know what more the guy is supposed to do. I don't know how many more yards you need him to pass for, and it's wasted.
0: Afternoons 4 to 6 on 1027 ESPN.

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3: Hey, welcome back to the show. I'm Ed Plummets, joined this afternoon by my good buddies Kyle Owen and Trey Campbell. They're both producers here at 102.7 ESPN, also participate on KLBJ AM. Kyle is our producer for our Saturday sports show, the 15th Club and the End Zone Club, heard from Dirty Martins every Saturday. One of the big parts of our 15th Club golf show. The guy that gives us street cred is with us right now. His name is Mark Brooks, former PGA player, former Longhorn All-American. Mark won 7 times on the PGA Tour, including the 1996 PGA Championship. Also played in 10 British Opens. And the British Open, they just call it the Open now, begins tomorrow at Royal Birkdale in England, early in the morning. Mark, how are you this afternoon?
4: I'm good, Ed. Can you hear me okay?
3: I can hear you. Can you hear me okay, 10-4?
4: Yes, sir.
3: Okay, great.
4: I can hear you.
3: Well,
4: great.
3: We are having an English-style day today for the last couple of days in Austin with all this rain. I mentioned to the guys earlier, I drove past both Muni and Hancock today, and they both look like Augusta National. And I saw another video of Birkdale today. My friend Justin Ware from PGA Tour Radio, he was walking down the 18th fairway today, and the fairway is browned. What's going on over there?
4: Well, I've been trying to keep up, preparing for our Saturday show.
3: Yes.
4: They haven't had rain, I think, in about 2 weeks, roughly. Some of the guys had gone in early and played practice rounds and said it was actually playing pretty soft and it was green. And it is not anymore. I've seen pictures from our good friend Jeff Shackelford, who's been sending them out, as well as what you see on the live from broadcast on the Golf Channel. But it's browned out. It's runny. Looks like a British Open right now.
3: You know, it's interesting because I heard today on PGA Tour Radio, and the guys mentioned on Golf Central or over there at Birkdale, that some guys are hitting 270-yard 7-irons because of the rollout. Who has the advantage in a situation like that? Will it be those guys like Tommy Fleetwood, who grew up in the area, Matty Fitzpatrick, Rory, some of the European guys who know that lay of the land better than Scottie Scheffler and others from the United States? Who gets the advantage?
4: Well, I mean, that's a good question, Ed. It's kind of hard to say Rory McIlroy gets the advantage other than he's played in a bunch of these things. He's played a lot of links golf. But when you're talking about, you know, like this 250 or 70 or whatever, 7-iron, that's you know, carrying, it's downwind, it's probably carrying like 200 yards, 205. And then it's rolling 50, 60, 70 yards. So Rory's a high ball hitter. Obviously he can get it done on the links. He can play good anywhere, but that's what they're trying. What they have to figure out is, you know, how much is, you know, is it going to run? And the greens, not, you know, a lot of greens at Birkdale, you're not able to really bounce the ball in. A lot of little push-up greens. So it's going to be a good combination, you know, of both, where you're going to see guys, you know, I'm going to call it shortening a shot by landing it way short and letting it run. But there's calculations involved there. It's not just potluck. So you got to kind of figure out how far each club's going to run out. It's probably a bigger deal, Ed, off the tees, trying to figure out how, you know, when they're, if they're laying up to these pot bunkers, which are typical British Open pot bunkers are basically, I'm going to call them, they're more than a half a shot penalty. It's almost like a one shot penalty when you drive it, or when your tee shot goes in a pot bunker, it's basically a shot. So it'll be fun to watch. It's coming on here before too long, actually.
3: Yeah, just a few hours. Now, Mark, you played at Birkdale in the British Open in 91 and 98. Did you like the golf course? How did you find the golf course? Did you enjoy playing there at Birkdale?
4: Yes, I want to say I even might have played a senior British there as well. Yes, I like Birkdale. It's, you know, everybody talks about it's the most fair. I don't know. I think they're basically what they're talking about by fair, meaning the fairways aren't as undulating, you know, don't have just a ridiculous amount of ripples in them. So that's probably more what they're talking about. I like Birkdale. I like them all. I mean, I didn't dislike, honestly, any of them. Probably Lytham and St. Anne's up just up a little up north from there is probably the quirkiest. It's got some kind of awkward dog legs. But it's going to be interesting to see. They built some new greens. The fifth hole is now drivable. I mean, they shortened it like 50 yards. We'll see. We'll see how it plays out. The seventh hole is a new par three green. I don't think that one's going to present much challenge. And then the big change is over on 15. Excuse me. Yeah, 15. It's a par three. Can stretch out to 240. The green's pretty skinny. Probably see a lot of bitching there.
3: Yeah.
4: If the wind's out of the wrong direction. But, yeah, Birkdale's great. It's got the funky clubhouse. We'll see that on television a lot. And, get after it. I mean, I like Fitzpatrick. I mean, I still like Fitzpatrick.
3: I do too. What about that clubhouse? What's the deal? It looks like something from IMPA, a ultra modern clubhouse. What's the deal? Doesn't look like your clubhouse at St. Andrews or North Berwick or Dornick. Well, Dornick has a new clubhouse, but it looks old. What's the deal on that clubhouse at Birkdale?
4: Yeah, they're cussing that clubhouse at Dornick. It's, looks like an office building. IMPA would probably throw up in his grave if he, if they tried to assign that one. I think they went for a nautical theme. Mm-hmm. And, so it's kind of like a sunken ship up on the hill that's painted white. So it's an industrial, let's call it freight ship. I say it in jest, but I don't think it's the most popular clubhouse compared to some of the traditionals. I would agree with you there.
3: I know I've been hearing a lot of the guys, and I listen to PGA Tour Radio a lot with my buddies on there, and they're all moaning about it's too damn hot because they're staying in hotels and in houses where there's no air conditioning, and they say it's just so hot at night there. They don't even pull over the covers. They just lay on top of the bed.
4: Yeah, we've if you've been over a lot, you'll typically experience that. It's odd that they're in England and they don't have air conditioning. You would have thought they would have upgraded by now, but there would be we'd get in early, and there would be a run on fans. Everyone would run to the nearest wherever you could buy a fan over there. Didn't have really a Home Depot or Lowe's, but they would sell out quickly. And of course you had to sleep with your windows open, so no screens on the windows, so here came the flies and all the little varmints would fly in at night. Yes, it would be quite the interesting trying to get your rest over there.
3: This is the fourth and final major of the year. I hate to say that, it's only mid-July, but Rory won Augusta, Aaron Rye won the PGA, and Wyndham Clark won the Open. Out of those three guys, who is a guy you could say, man, he's got a good shot at winning at Birkdale beginning tomorrow?
4: I'd have to go with Wyndham Clark right now. Although he looked pretty wild, you know, at that the last couple of days at Shinnecock, where it played very lengthy there, by the way. He kind of hit it all over the place. So I still, though, I think he's got a lot of momentum. His putting has been fantastic. He kind of figured something out, and he won't have to hit a lot of drivers. It doesn't sound like you're going to be forced to hit very many drivers this week. So I still like his momentum. Speaking of the majors, can you believe they're going to be over in basically 100 days from the first tee shot at Augusta until this Sunday?
3: That's not
4: 100 days.
3: That's not good for the golf fan, because we now go into a wasteland, and I am not a big fan of the season ending. Is it the Charles Schwab or whatever it is? I think that's Mickey Mouse. they have, and I hope the new leadership of the PGA will say, let's move the PGA back to August or move it back, because this is terrible for the golf fan, like all of us are, because it's the end. There's no Ryder Cup this year. I guess there's a President's Cup. Well, yeah, you played in the President's Cup, which is nice, but this is, it's tough.
4: Whoop-de-doo on the President's Cup, honestly.
3: Yeah. But it's just tough.
4: I mean, Ed, it's 9 months, basically 9 months till the next, Masters. And that's a long time, especially when you have, golf's unique in the fact that it doesn't have a Super Bowl. There's not one year, and they've tried to make the playoffs the Super Bowl. It's not going to ever happen. And not in my lifetime. They're going to have a match play finish. They've tried every imaginable way to make the playoffs really, really, jump off the page. It's not going to happen. Football starting, people are ready to go. We're ready for college football here. And, the Tour Championship was kind of interesting because it was only 30 players at the end of the year, typically played a cool place, Olympic Club, Pebble Beach, somewhere over on the West Coast where you could catch some, maybe catch a little bit of viewership at the end.
3: Yeah.
4: And, I think that made more sense. So, again, who's going to raise their hand and move to move on into August? Well, I mean, the PGA needs to, but, as you well know, and people that are in tune with golf know, they've signed up for Dallas. Oh. And, Dallas in mid August just won't work. Won't work.
3: Yeah. And quite frankly, they did that because that's the new PGA headquarters. And, I don't think that course has gotten rave reviews, has it? In Frisco?
4: No, not yet. And I don't know that it will. I mean, there's a lot of building going on around it. Homes I'm talking about. So I hate to say it, but I'm afraid it's going to receive a fairly cool reception next May. And we'll see. But, everybody, even Rory has been talking about the cramming these majors together in a 100-day period. Scotty's talked about it. It's like, yeah, it's great for somebody that gets hot, but I'm on the fan side. Let's spread it out. Let's spread it out. And I'm not for taking another one overseas. I know there's a lot of talk about that. Maybe taking the PGA to Australia or something. No. Let's just stay over here and slide the PGA back to August, and we'll be back in pretty good shape.
3: Let's go back to the year 2017 at Birkdale. There was a guy named Jordan Spieth who won that. He hasn't won a major since. That's almost 10 years. Is that correct? Yeah.
4: Yeah, and we'll go with 8.
3: Yeah, let's do that. Do you give him any chance? It seems we talk about this on the 15th Club Golf Show with Scotty and Ben Clements every week. What's going on? Will he ever come back? Can he regain the magic that he had early on in his career? Can he regain the magic?
4: I'm never going to count Jordan out. I mean, I just think he's gotten, I don't know what the word is. We talked about it a lot on our show on Saturdays, but life, he's got kids. He's got a lot of things going on other than just playing golf. And some guys respond to that very well, actually, because it gives them something that their brain is not completely consumed with their golf game, and they're able to, kind of turn it on, turn it off. But, stats will prove it. He hits the ball good enough right now to compete. There's no question about that. And a place like Birkdale, good vibes. I don't know how different, it's probably going to play way different than 17, but, he was still in a good putting mode, and his putter's really is what's been costing him. To be real honest, his putter has cost him a lot. But he hits it good enough. His short game's plenty good. He's very creative. You'll need a lot of, different shots around the greens, but, maybe the green, I think the greens will be faster than a typical British this week. You'll probably see them running up 11 plus. They're usually pretty slow because of the wind, and, I just hope he can get to making some putts again. I mean, I really think that's the key.
3: I'm looking at the betting odds, and he's at plus 10,000 right by Brian Harman, a former British Open winner, and Adam Scott and Kurt Kitayama. That's golf's better when Jordan plays well. Now on the favorites for tomorrow, if you're like me, and I think a lot of people, I'd love to see Jordan or Scotty win, the Texas guys, but we have the same pick. Matt Fitzpatrick, because he's been on a heater the last few months, and he's from England, and he knows how to play over there. I just like the way he's been playing. Thoughts on Matt Fitzpatrick?
4: He's playing great golf. He's got a lot of confidence. I like the way his I like his style. You know, it's been pretty well documented. He added quite a bit of speed a few years ago. He kind of went on a mission, and he did it in a very organized, methodical way, and he gained some yardage off the tee. And I like what he's done a lot, and he still maintained a lot of his control still there. He hits it very straight. But I think strategically, when someone's playing really good, and I think, you know, the interesting part's going to be what is the scoring going to be like? You know, if the scoring is kind of middle of the road, that 10, 12 under par winning score, I think, you know, it helps him a lot. I mean, I just think being strategic, and, you know, he's got great iron control right now. He's putted good. He's got the cross-handed pitching going. But if you look up at the stats, the guy, he's literally playing, you know, he's chipping left hand low with a lot of his pitches, but he's like the best up and his up and down percentage is like the best on tour right now. So, I like his chances. I like anybody that's confident and has really good control of their ball and is putting good. He's doing everything good, Ed. I mean, that's why we picked him.
3: What about Tommy Fleetwood, who grew up in Birkdale, who would sneak on with his father? There weren't members there. Local course knowledge. He is on the precipice, I believe, of winning a major.
4: He has to be. Again, same, you know, story here with, I say same, he hits the ball as good as anybody out there. No, there's zero question about that. Phenomenal iron player. He's got to make putts, and he's got to keep making putts. He doesn't have to putt, you know, the best of his career, but he's got to putt better. And, you know, I don't even care what the stats say. That's his bugaboo. His putter gets cold, and when it gets cold, it's going to be hard to win.
3: Talk about Scottie Scheffler. Scottie Scheffler is not won a major this year. I don't think he won a tournament this year.
4: He won out of the box.
3: Okay, won out of the box, but he's just made a ton of money, and he's just got, from where I sit, he's got to come out a little faster. He's been coming out slower in the majors. Your thoughts on Scottie Scheffler?
4: I wouldn't disagree with that. I mean, I think get the juices flowing, get the mojo going early. I don't like his chances if he's, you know, hanging out there 4, 5, 6 behind, you know, coming out of the box. I did cover him twice when I was covering the PGA this year, and he did 100% he's been over curving his driver. I mean, he's got something going on that he's got kind of a big slice going, and he really had trouble hit the, you know, somewhat straighter tee ball. Don't see it as much with the irons, but typically what will happen is, it was insane. He was really having trouble hitting fairways, and those were pretty wide fairways. I know they played tighter than everybody, you know, thought going into the week, but he's got a big old cut ball going, and I will say straight up, if he doesn't have better control of the curve on his driver, meaning way less cut left to right, he's going to have a hard time there. I don't care if he's hitting long irons, you know, whatever he's hitting off the tees, but he's got to drive the ball straighter. There's no question about it.
3: Let's talk about the live boys in the field. Bryson DeChambeau, Tyrrell Hatton, some of the others, the Australian Smith who won it at St. Andrews.
4: Cameron.
3: Of the live boys, who's got the best chance? I hear that Tyrrell Hatton's getting a lot of mention in saying that. Your old college teammate, Brandon Chambly, went after Bryson DeChambeau yesterday. He says, it's almost like he went from chasing Scottie Scheffler and Rory McIlroy to chasing Grant Horvat. It's like he wants to outdo every YouTuber in the game of golf instead of outplay everybody in the game of golf. Is that fair?
4: I think it was probably pretty fair. I don't know that I would be giving Grant H or whatever his name is any more pump than he needs. I still don't see how I'm still having trouble how the YouTube is going to cross over and, you know, create a lot more viewership. I noticed that this is the second year that the new head of the RNA, was speaking, and he actually pointed out there will be no social media influencer events surrounding the British Open in the near future. We got to keep these things separated. I get it. I see why it's entertaining. It's entertainment. It's not high level golf. I'm sorry. Not any of it. Not any of it. You know, when you see Bryson on there, he's playing a scramble from the four, you know, the front tees, forward tees, trying to break 50 or whatever it is.
5: Yeah.
4: It's fine. It's entertainment, but it is not high level golf. I'm sorry. And, we got to keep it separated, totally, completely separated. So I don't know. It's a little blasphemous to the best players in the world, in my opinion.
3: Mark Brooks is with us, a 1996 PGA champion. Okay, of the majors, the Masters, the PGA, the U.S. Open, and the British Open. You came close to winning the British Open a few times. Where do you rank this among the majors? What's your order of most important to you?
4: Well, besides the 96 PGA that I won, I'm going to go with Augusta first.
3: Okay.
4: I'm going to put the U.S. Open second. I'm going to put the British third and the PGA last. Yeah. It's as sad as that is for me to do. And the reason I'm doing that is the other three hadn't moved their dates in quite some time.
3: Yeah.
4: And succumbed to the pressures. And I don't see that changing. I think we're going to see the Masters played in April, and I think we're going to see the U.S. Open played in early June until I start eating dirt.
3: Yeah.
4: And until that happens, I mean, I think it just shows that it's the prestige and all that. I mean, so now strength of field, if we want to go there, PGA beats them all. There's no question about it. The PGA beats them all. It has the strongest professional field and has for probably the last 40 or 50 years. In light of even having the club pros in there, I mean, they've had 97, 98 of the top 100 playing in the PGA for the last, I don't know how long. I mean, 30 years. So or maybe longer than that. So the PGA is for the professionals, and that's why its strongest field is definitely the PGA. Still to this day.
3: Mark, thank you for the visit. We'll see you Saturday at 5 o'clock on KLBJ and the 15th Club Golf Show with Scotty and Ben. Going to be a lot of fun. We'll see you from Dirty Martin's, but enjoy the British Open. I don't know what time I'm going to get up tomorrow, but it starts way, way too early for this boy. But I want to watch some. I want to watch some.
4: Yeah, it does. I mean, I think Jordan might be worth the flyer. You know, I mean, 10, what'd you say, 10,000 to 1?
3: Yeah, 10,000 to 1. Yeah.
4: That's worth the flyer. He's taken, I know he didn't play last week, so he's had a little time off. I wouldn't be a bit surprised he hadn't been over there for, you know, half a week or 5-6 days getting ready. And he's been kind of quiet. I haven't seen him in the press room much. Yeah. So he might be worth the flyer this week.
3: He was named an honorary member earlier this week. I saw that with Justin Rose of the club. So
4: I think Jordan might be worth the flyer.
3: Okay.
4: He might be worth the flyer.
3: Hey, thanks a million. Have a good rest of the afternoon. We'll see you Saturday afternoon on the 15th Club Golf Show on KLBJ. Thank you.
4: You got it, buddy. Thank you.
3: All right, bye-bye. Mark Brooks, the 1996 PGA champion. Also, Longhorn All-American, native of Fort Worth, just a great guy. Now one of the top teachers in the country. Farrah O'Keefe, one of his students. Farrah, of course, made another cut at a major last week as a UT golfer. Bentley Cotton, one of the great amateurs in the country, and other guy golfers, too. Okay, we're going to take a break. After the break, Trey Owen. Well, I do this every week, don't I? I do it every day.
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3: Back on the show on this Wednesday afternoon. British Open starts tomorrow. Big news from today. Argentina is going to the finals of the World Cup. Messi and Argentina defeated England today. The Three Lions 2-1 in a very exciting game. All the scoring came in the second half as Argentina will face Spain Sunday afternoon at 2 o'clock at MetLife Stadium in New Jersey for the World Cup. Ought to be a terrific game. British Open starts tomorrow. We do this every time with our British Open picks. Do this for the majors. We pick the winners. This is what we do, all three of us, myself and Trey and Kyle, will pick our top three players. We combine the scores at the end of Sunday's action on NBC TV. And someone's going to win two bottles of wine. Are we ready, fellas? Are we ready?
15: Yep.
3: All right.
15: I'm ready.
3: Kyle, you get the first pick in this. Trey gets the second because I've won the last two majors. I will get the last pick. So, Kyle Owen, your pick, your top pick for the British Open.
15: I'm going to go Rory McIlroy.
3: Rory McIlroy. He's won a British Open. He won the Masters this year. He's playing great golf. Of course, he's not from Northern Ireland anymore. He lives in Florida. But Rory is off the board. Trey Campbell, distant relative of Earl Campbell, who's a very good golfer, was a very good golfer. Who is your first pick, my friend?
15: I'm going with the Englishman, Matt Fitzpatrick.
3: Damn it. That was my pick. That's been my pick from the start. Oh, my gosh. Okay. I have a pick. This is a guy I love. I hope he wins, and I'm glad you guys haven't picked him. I'm going with the former Longhorn. Not Bo Hostler, not Doug Gim. Scotty Scheffler. I select Scotty Scheffler. So do you want to do this as a snake draft?
15: Yeah, you can snake it.
3: I can snake it again, yeah. So I get the next pit. Oh, good. I like this. Me lucky, the snake pit. Pick. I'm going to go with the guy who's from Birkdale. Tommy Fleetwood of Birkdale. He used to sneak on the golf course with his daddy. He knows the lay of the land, and it's going to be brown and hard and fast. As I said earlier, Muni and Hancock, much more greener than Birkdale is. So I've got Tommy Fleetwood. Okay, Trey, your next pick?
15: I'm going to go with Wyndham Clark.
3: Oh, that's a good pick. A two-time U.S. Open champion, won at Shinnecock. Playing well, he played well last week at the Scottish Open. Wyndham Clark, that's a solid pick. Trey, you haven't picked your nondescript European players yet. You're waiting for that, the last one?
15: Who did Trey get for first round?
3: He got Matt Fitzpatrick and Wyndham Clark. You have Rory, and what is your next pick?
15: Let's go Xander Schauffele.
3: Oh, that is a very popular pick. Xander Schauffele is extremely popular pick. He's among the favorites. Yeah, what is he, plus 2,500? The favorite in the book I'm looking at, FanDuel, has Scotty plus 750, Rory plus 950, Tommy Fleetwood, and Matt Fitzpatrick plus 1,500. It's okay. So you select Xander. You get another pick in this snake draft. You're up again. Mm. Kyle Owen?
15: Robert McIntyre.
3: Bobby McIntyre is from Scotland. He won the Scottish Open a couple years ago. That's a solid pick. He knows the lay of the land. He knows how to play creative golf. So Bobby McIntyre of Scotland is off the board. Okay, Trey, your final pick. You usually come up with doozies. You can pick anybody you want, my friend. It's your call. Who do you like?
15: Give me Masters champion Patrick Reed.
3: Patrick Reed, the bad boy.
15: I'm taking the bad boy.
3: What is his odds? Oh, he's plus 5,000. Yeah, that is a good pick. You know, they've got the PGA Tour and they've got the European Tour. He leads the European Tour right now in points.
15: He's doing great. I think he can win it.
3: I think he can win it, too. So Patrick Reed is off the board. Okay, now I got the last pick. So who am I going to pick? Will it be John Rahm? Will it be Victor Hovland of Norway? Will it be New Jersey's Chris Goddard? Will it be Terrell Hatton? Will it be Ludvig Åberg? Will it be Justin Rose? Will it be Colin Morikawa? Who will it be? It's damn sure not going to be Justin Thomas. I may go with a Tom Kim of good Korea. He had a good week last week. But I think my last pick is going to be... This guy's so mad. He's pissed off all the time.
15: John Rahm.
3: Is he very, very good? I'm picking John Rahm.
15: Is he the one that broke the tee box?
3: Oh, that was another Spaniard. That was our friend Sergio.
15: Yeah, Sergio Garcia.
3: Sergio, sadly, is not in the field. Sergio will be at the Spain game with Argentina, son. He's been going to all the Spanish games. Okay. Let's recap. Kyle has Rory, Xander, and Bobby McIntyre. Trey has Matty Fitzpatrick, Wyndham Clark, and Patrick Reed. That's a damn solid team. And I've got Scotty Scheffler, Tommy Fleetwood, and John Rahm. Again, we'll combine the scores on Sunday. If your player misses the cut, I'll figure out something to penalize you, but hopefully everybody will make the cut. Nobody picked Bryson DeChambeau, who's not made a cut in any of the majors this year. Nobody picked Tyrrell Hatton. Nobody picked Justin Rose, the Englishman. Nobody picked Cam Young. So a lot of great players were not picked, but I think you've got some. I'd love to see Jordan Spieth win. I'd love to see Jordan get back on the board. Okay, that's our golf segment. Again, the tournament starts early tomorrow morning. I think Scotty goes off like at 3:45 Texas time tomorrow, Scotty Scheffler. All right, let's talk about the All-Star game last night. I enjoyed the All-Star game. All the action occurred in the first inning, first and second inning, I guess. But I was amazed, fellas. I was surprised at the pitching. They really controlled the hitters on both sides. What is American League at one time only had one hit going into the ninth inning, or National League only had one hit?
16: Yeah, I think there were 27 total strikeouts in the whole thing, or all of the game. And then for both teams, and then there was only one extra base hit, and I think that was the home run hit by the White Sox player. I can't remember his name off the top of my head, but that was the only extra base hit that was done. I mean, the pitching in today's game is just so dominant. Like,
3: yeah,
16: it just the movement that they can put on the ball, the heat that they're putting behind the ball, it's just something that we've never seen before.
3: Shohei not there yesterday? Shohei was not?
16: I don't know. Was he?
3: Did he? He didn't do anything. I don't think he played yet. Did he? He didn't play. Did he?
15: I don't think so.
16: Yeah, no, he didn't play.
3: Of course, Aaron Judge is still hurt. He didn't.
16: Bryce Harper came off the bench.
3: Yeah.
16: So,
3: I thought it was good. I was flipping back and forth, but you know, I enjoyed it, and I really enjoyed the home run derby. I wasn't here yesterday to talk about that. How much fun! I got to admit, I used to follow baseball when I was a kid, like clockwork, everything, every game, every box score. I'd never heard of the guy, Jordan, guy who won the home run derby.
15: Jordan Walker. Yeah, he's kind of an outfielder / third baseman for the Cardinals. He's been really good. I think he leads his team in OPS. So the Cardinals are, yeah.
16: For a while there, people were thinking that he was going to be a bust, but he's turned around and turned himself into one of the biggest stars, the young stars in the game right now.
3: That was the damnedest thing, though, when he came from behind, because I thought Schwarber was going to win it, the Philadelphia Philly, and then I love the rule. If you have a home run, you keep going, you keep going. And that was so, so exciting.
16: Yeah, Trey and I talked about this yesterday. We wish that they would revert. We wish instead of doing the swings like they did, we want them to go back to numbers of outs. So like, so this time, if you hit a home run, that counted as one of your swings. In the old formats, when you hit a home run, it's not an out, so you have, like, let's say 15 outs or whatever. You have to not hit a home run 15 times, and a home run doesn't count as an out or a swing. So I feel like that'd be more fun. It'll allow guys to hit more home runs, and it creates, you know, a bigger competition in who has the biggest stamina for the longest time, rather than just the 20 swings, and that's all you get.
3: I got an assignment for you guys tonight when you get home, or still at the office here. Look up from the 1960s, the old television show, Home Run Derby. Have you all ever seen that?
16: The television show, Home Run Derby?
3: Oh, boys, watch that tonight. This was back in the 60s when I was a kid, and this was a Hollywood deal. It was shot in L.A., and they built a little stadium in Los Angeles.
16: Mm-hmm.
3: And I think that it was like 3:25, 3:40 left, longer to center and longer to right, 3-something. But when they had a series of home run derbies against two players, and they'd have a pitcher, and it was a 30-minute show, and it was so much fun. Willie Mays, Mickey Mantle, Clemente, Hank Aaron, Harmon Killebrew, all these great players from the 60s, and they would just how many hit over, and they had this announcer who was an old Hollywood announcer who was the host of it, and it was so much fun to watch. I know what you're going to look at it and go, you're really old to like that, Ed, because it was black and white, but they built this field in Los Angeles, and it was just a lot of fun. Home Run Derby, And I wish that I think it would be a hit if ESPN could bring something like that.
15: Yeah, they could get like retired players,
3: retired
15: or something.
3: Player, or even current players. You know, no, you got to be a current player. I don't want to see some guys, you know, retired players, you know, pulling a hamstring by making a big screen. But maybe do that now. But
15: yeah, that would be interesting.
3: And for you out there, listen, home run derby.
15: They built a field. It's called Wrigley Field of Los Angeles.
16: Wrigley Field in Los Angeles.
3: Yeah. Watch it. It's fun to check it. Okay, we're going to take another break after break. We'll have our final segment here on the Wednesday edition here. 1027 ESPN.
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3: Hey, welcome back to the show. Ed Clements joined by Kyle Owen and Trey Campbell today on the show. Couple of football notes. Alvin Kamara of the New Orleans Saints has reworked his deal to remain with the New Orleans Saints. And I know Jeff is high on the Saints this year. I am not so much high on the Saints this year, even though they're a better football team. I just think they're still languishing in the bottom of their division, and we've got to bet on that. Does it matter with Alvin Kamara anymore? It seems like his time has passed to me, fellas. Your thoughts?
16: Yeah, he hasn't been as productive as he once was, that's for sure. And, I mean, they're kind of looking at Travis Etienne Jr. is now on that team, so they're going to have more of a 1-2 punch this year instead of just kind of relying on Alvin Kamara to be the workhorse the whole time. So maybe Etienne can get more of the ground and pound, and then Kamara can kind of be that dual threat where, like, you can bounce him to the outside and drop a pass to him or you know, send him on like a block and release or something like that.
3: Tyler Shuck, the former Texas Tech quarterback. He surprised me. He played well last year. And of course, their head coach is a former Cowboy assistant, the boy wonder who coached for Philadelphia, coached for the Cowboys. But I think they're going to be better. But do you expect these guys to challenge those in the South? I just don't think so. I'm sorry.
16: No, I don't think they'll challenge for the division, but I think they'll be a little better than last year. But no, they're not going to be able to challenge the division. It's pretty competitive, but I think they'll still end up being probably last place in that division.
3: I still think Atlanta in that division can make some noise. Surely.
16: They should have last year, too. I mean, it's just...
3: Yeah.
16: You never know.
3: With a healthy quarterback, with Michael healthy, Penix healthy, and, of course, Bijan. They got good wide receivers. They got a good defense, fresh young coach. I just think, boy, the time for them to make some noise. What about Alvin Kamara with you, Trey Campbell?
15: I think he's not as good as he was. Obviously, he's still a good option as a receiver, but... Like I said, I think like Kyle said, I think he'll Travis Etienne or Etienne or however you say his name.
3: Etienne Jr.
15: He'll be the feature back. I like they had a good draft. They picked up that wide receiver from Arizona State, so I like
16: he's really good.
15: Yeah, I think the Saints will make a playoff push this year.
3: That's bold talk there, Kimosabe.
15: I'm with Jeff.
3: Bold talk.
15: I think the Saints can really make a run at the division because I think the Bucs aren't going to be as good as they were. Obviously, the Panthers are
3: took
15: a big step up. On paper, it should be the Falcons' division to lose, but you never really know if Penix will be ready to go. Yeah. Obviously, Tua is backing him up, so we don't really know what you're going to get, but I genuinely...
16: Do we know that yet, that Tua's backup?
3: I think he's going to be the backup.
15: It's an open competition, I'd imagine.
3: Yeah,
15: but,
3: two left-handed quarterbacks.
15: You got to think Penix is the leader to start for the Falcons.
3: Yeah, I would love to see Tua to make a little comeback. Well, saying that, I'd like to see Tua kind of packing in before he gets the big hit in the noggin.
15: Yeah, Tua's brain is kind of... Yeah.
16: One bad hit away from... Something really bad to be happening.
3: As we close out, the Raiders maybe have a little bit of trouble. I know they've said they want to start Kirk Cousins. They acquired Kirk Cousins in the offseason to be the signal caller. They also used the number one draft pick for my man Fernando Mendoza. Mm-hmm. Only three other players have ever won the Heisman and were selected number one overall. Name them. Can you name them, fellas?
15: Number one overall and
3: number
15: won
3: one
15: the
3: overall.
15: Heisman.
3: Yeah, won the Heisman Trophy. We're talking quarterbacks, and we're selected number one. Any guess?
15: Carson Palmer?
3: Wrong.
15: Oh.
16: Justin Fields?
3: Wrong. Joe Burrow?
16: Oh, yeah, Joe Burrow.
15: Yeah, Joe Burrow, yeah.
3: Jameis Winston?
15: It was a Bengals quarterback. I knew that.
3: Jameis Winston and Cam Newton.
16: Ah, there we go.
3: All three of those players were immediately thrown into the fire as their starters. The Raiders have Kirk Cousins, but apparently... Those in Las Vegas want to say, we don't want Kirk Cousins and his arm. We want Fernando in there. How many games will it be before Fernando Mendoza takes over the quarterback slot for the Las Vegas Raiders?
16: I think that depends on how Kirk Cousins plays. I mean, it's going to be the team's going to go as Kirk goes in the first couple games of the season. I think that because Fernando Mendoza is having the opportunity to have this veteran in front of him, that the Raiders should step back and kind of let, you know, let it ease in and kind of blend into the season before that they kind of throw him into the fire. They're going to be a little better, in my opinion, than they were last year, but they're still obviously the worst team in that division. And it's going to be it'll be interesting to see how Kirk Cousins plays, because that'll be the real determining factor when they start putting they put him in. So yeah. I say maybe 4 or 5 games if things go the right way.
0: I like Kirk Cousins a lot, but I think they're so hungry for a winner. What about you, Trey?
15: I'm thinking that it'll come to the come down to the preseason. If Fernando Mendoza is as ahead as we think in training camp and he's doing well, then I think he could usurp Kirk Cousins as soon as the season starts.
16: Interesting, yeah.
15: I wouldn't want to just pick the guy number one overall and wait
0: on the bench. Yeah.
16: I mean, I don't see why not, because it's why not set him up for success in the future when you could accidentally set him up for failure now.
0: They've got Miami to start the season, at the LA Chargers, at New Orleans, Kansas City, at New England, Buffalo, and the Rams. Oh Lord. Sorry, Kirk.
15: It's not going to be good for them to start.
0: Good night, sweet prince. Fellas, it's been fun. Hope we can do this tomorrow. Jeff will be back on Monday. Our great friend Trey Elling is next here on 102.7 ESPN. Thanks to Mark Brooks. Thank you for everything today, fellas. For Trey Campbell and Kyle Owen, I'm Ed Clement. 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
15: I'm
5: Christine Lisi. Just when it seemed like it was over for Argentina at the World Cup, Lionel Messi delivered again. He played a huge role in another stunning comeback, as he did 8 days ago against Egypt. Messi assisted on the game-tying and game-winning goals in the 2-1 victory over England in the semifinals. ESPN soccer analyst Santiago

0: of former major leaguer Cecil Fielder. Astros are 3 out in the AL West. They are a game and a half out of the final AL wildcard spot. Reigning champ Scottie Scheffler heads into the Open Championship as the favorite to retain the claret jug, plus 850, the favorite at DraftKings.
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3: Coming up on episode number 461 of The Sport of Life, presented by Mama Betty's, Game Day Men's Health, Evan Pittman with Morgan Stanley, and Honda Leander. At 6:30, it's the first of two segments with the always outspoken Adam Carolla, prior to his headlining shows at Cap City Comedy Club this Friday and Saturday. At 6:15, it is Wednesdays with Wells, presented by Honda Leander. Justin Wells of Inside Texas and I are going to provide some updates on Longhorn football and basketball recruiting. And in mere seconds, going to start with some college football news and notes, including the ACC proving it is truly the most worthless of the Power Four at their conference media days. And our old friend Tom Herman has a new gig. I am your host, Trey Elling. Give me a follow on Twitter at Courtesy Wave, and do the same for ESPN Austin at 1027 ESPN. Thank you so much for joining me on a Wednesday edition of The Sport of Life. Looking forward to chatting with Justin Wells here in just a few minutes. And I know that some of you don't like Adam Carolla for how outspoken he can be politically on the conservative side of things. Going to have a conversation with you that try to avoid politics. Going to talk some soccer and some other things with Adam Carolla, including getting his current thoughts on Austin as a guy who has visited here several times over the last 6 months or so. So stay tuned for all of that. And also, don't always start the show this way, but a programming note for next week. I'm going to be at SEC Media Days in Tampa along with Aaron Hogan. You probably heard Aaron talking about it in the morning. We are very excited to go to the undercarriage of Florida where Tampa and St. Pete's are to try and speak with as many people as we can from the SEC. That does include folks from the Texas Longhorn contingent. Texas on the final day of this year's SEC Media Days. That would be Thursday. Things start up on Monday, and Monday does include Oklahoma. And we're going to be working exhaustively to bring you interviews from coaches, players, administrators, and more. So stay tuned for that. And last week, as you may be well aware, I was at Big 12 Media Days up at the Star in Frisco in the DFW area. My opinion, the Big 12 provides such interesting storylines. It would be a shame to miss out on any of those. And very grateful for the conversations I got with guys like Joey McGuire. Also got to speak with Baylor's new AD. Had some interesting thoughts on making sure to think of the fans in this changing college sports landscape. A number of ADs too. My favorite conversation of the 2 days was with Rich Rodriguez, the current coach at West Virginia. Obviously he was there a number of years ago. He's back now, as well as Lance Leipold from Kansas. You may not realize it, but ACC Media Days are going on right now. That's right, in Charlotte, North Carolina, ACC Media Days. And the ACC, in my opinion, is the most worthless of the Power Four conferences. I think a lot of people figured that when Texas and Oklahoma left the Big 12, that the Big 12 was going to go the way of what the Pac-12 eventually did, and that's fizzle into nothing. And yes, the Pac-12 is technically back now. Sorry, Texas State, for calling your conference something that is a shell of itself, but you have to admit that it's a shell of itself too. This is after the Big Ten decided to stab that conference, or the administration in that conference, in the back and take some of the most valuable programs. Well, the ACC isn't far behind, led by Jim Phillips, a guy who has a history in the Big Ten, was the AD at Northwestern for a long time, and has a bunch of malcontents in the conference, teams that are ready to go someplace else because they're frustrated that they're getting maybe half of what SEC and Big Ten schools

0: odds are. And quite honestly, no, you can look at some of the non-football sports. There isn't a ton of value there right now. Yeah, Clemson does have some gusto from the past decade plus, but Dabo has allowed that program to fall behind, and now they are struggling to find that identity. Miami, of course, is maybe an exception right now, and they are willing to money whip their way into relevance in college sports, and maybe that's what matters at this point, which is perhaps why they have more value for a Big 12 or maybe even an SEC than many other schools in that conference. But ACC Media Day is going on right now, and the ACC has decided to go very arbitrary with tiebreakers for their conference championship game. This is after a five-way tie for second place allowed the Duke Blue Devils to play for that ACC championship, winning that ACC championship and getting to play in the game over Miami, which was a higher ranked team and ultimately a team that made the college football playoff. Very silly. And in a lot of people's opinions, mine included, despite the fact that Miami made that run to the national championship game, they shouldn't have been involved in the playoff at all if they couldn't actually make it to the conference championship game in that weak ass conference. Well, the ACC has decided that they're going to do things a little bit differently going forward. As Jim Phillips did describe it earlier today, they're getting the league to, quote, the right place to feature its two best teams. The number one tiebreaker does remain head-to-head. The ACC said no team will be overly rewarded or penalized based on the number of conference games it plays. When head-to-head matchups cannot separate tied teams, the ACC will use the team success ranking provided by Sports Source Analytics as a way to reward the team with the strongest body of work. The Blue Devils made the conference championship game over the Hurricanes last year based on the fifth tiebreaker, conference opponent winning percentage. Because the CFP will now give automatic spots to each Power Four champ, Phillips said it is important to be sure that the top teams in the league will play in the ACC championship game in December in Charlotte. He's not wrong about that, but I think leaning heavier on advanced metrics and letting the computers decide is also fraught with pitfalls too. How about get things a little bit better aligned? We have games to start the season involving ACC conference foes that don't matter in the standings. That's dumb. Get these teams to stop playing one another like that. Should the Notre Dame game count as a conference game? You just try and bring Notre Dame into the conference. I know you want to bring Notre Dame in the conference. They don't want to go into a conference, so they don't have to. I don't blame them necessarily. But good Lord, ACC, you continue to be embarrassment to the rest of college sports. Good luck with the computers. A guy that Texas fans are familiar with from the past, Tom Herman, former head football coach, preceded Steve Sarkisian, did have a little bit of success at Texas, and then a whole lot of embarrassment as well, especially personal embarrassment from him not keeping it together at various points in his tenure in Austin. Well, he is at another big-time blue chip pedigree program now, as sources say that Florida State is hiring former Texas, Houston, and Florida Atlantic coach Tom Herman to its coaching staff for the 2026 season. First question I have is this a little bit of a hedge on Mike Norvell to where if you need to pull the trigger and let him go midway through the year, you can lean on a guy that Tom Herman that has led the Texas Longhorns and Houston and yes, Florida Atlantic as a head coach for a number of years, that you can utilize him to help you get through the rest of the season if Florida State isn't very good and it's time to make that change? The report has been confirmed, by the way. Tom Herman is going to be at Florida State as an assistant to head coach Mike Norvell. Now, Herman, who is now 51, last coached in 2024 with Florida Atlantic, when he was fired shortly before the end of his second season. That is not a good look. He went 54-20 with Houston and Texas. That's a pretty good record. Had top 10 finishes. 2015 with Houston, 2017 with Texas. But unfortunately, things were not as good at FAU, where he only went 6-16. He's also spent some time in the NFL too with the Chicago Bears. But it's been a whole lot of nothing for Tom Herman since he left Austin. So look, I don't wish ill will on anyone. Good luck to Florida State with Tom Herman. You can just pick that offensive mind. Maybe you're doing something right there, but if you're trying to get a whole lot more out of Tom Herman, well, yeah, good luck with that. Oh, by the way, I guess we're going to end this segment with a programming note too. I got word today that I did get confirmed for Big Ten Media Days up in Chicago the week after next. So I will be up at Big Ten Media Days in Chicago, hoping to speak with a variety of folks from the schools in the Big Ten. And yes, my main aim is to try and have a conversation with Tony Petitti, the commissioner of the Big Ten. Stay tuned for that. And also stay tuned for next segment. It's Wednesdays with Wells, presented by Honda Leander. Justin Wells of Inside Texas joins me to talk Longhorn sports. 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
5: 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I've never heard of Shane Lynch before, but Shane is upset. He's accused Taylor Swift of embedding evil messages in her music and performing satanic rituals during her concert. I just thought my daughter had stuff on her jeans and had like a hoodie.
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0: 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Justin, thank you as always for the time. How you doing today, my friend?
14: My man, it's just another beautiful Wednesday the Lord has blessed us with. I'm on the road today, like usual, and I've already driven through two monsoons, and now nice sun, nice skies, and I'm waiting for my next major thunderstorm on this highway. What about you, Bubba?
0: It has been raining hard over the last couple of days here, too, and it's not just a hard rain. I feel like it's a chubby rain also, to where if you have to get out of your car and you don't have an umbrella or a slicker on, even like taking 20 steps, you feel like you jumped into a bathtub or something.
14: Yeah, I feel like that's a typical mid-July day in the state of Texas. If the humidity's not going to drown you, then the heavy ass rain is. And the Lord knows we needed this rain. We definitely need this rain. And I liked it last night. It cooled off. It was a nice, pleasant 80-something degrees yesterday. I can handle that. It's when we creep up into the 90s and the 100s with 80% humidity that I start to get a little irritable.
0: Yeah, so you've driven through a couple of monsoons. There is a Monsun decision coming on Friday. Monsun sales. I don't know if you were setting me up for that, but I'm taking it.
14: I was.
0: Okay,
14: you
0: good.
14: You did it as usual.
0: Good, good. So Monsun sales is making a decision here in a couple of days. What type of player is he for folks who may not know? And what's your expectation when he joins Pat McAfee on Friday for where he chooses for his college?
14: You know, it's funny. I say this all the time. You know, every recruitment is different in some form or fashion. And the sales story of his recruitment it's really fascinating. 4 or 5 months ago, Texas and Monsun Sales never said a word to each other. They barely knew each other, but there was a mutual liking. Monsun actually has been watching Texas. He's been seeing the draft. He's been watching the offense with Sark, and he was interested. And so they reached out in Texas, you know, reciprocated, brought him on campus for an unofficial, brought him back for an OV. When he left the OV, it went from an Indiana, Alabama, LSU recruitment to Texas, Indiana, Alabama, LSU. And today I think it's down to Texas in Indiana. It's going to be one of those two schools. He grew up in Alabama. If Saban's still in Tuscaloosa, I feel like he's probably going to Alabama, but family moved to Indiana when he was younger. And he's got some ties there. But listen, Texas is a 50-50 flip right now. This is a coin flip, because I got to tell you, like, this kid's special. 6'5", 200 pounds, runs like a deer. Number two rated receiver in the country. The only one higher rated is Easton Royal, the number one pass catcher in Texas commit out of New Orleans. Sales he's ready. Now, I get the feeling it might be Indiana on Friday. Texas has done so much in this recruitment. They've won over the family. They've won over, you know, his circle and you know, his circle of trust. But I think Indiana has that advantage. They have that advantage that they were in it earlier. And listen, Indiana's not known for spending a ton of money on high school recruits. They're going to change that with sales. They're going to give, they gave him, which is a fantastic offer, much more than they have in the past. And so I believe Indiana's probably going to be the choice on Friday. It could still go either way. Here's the catch. I don't think he signs with Indiana. I don't know where he's going to sign. But I the more I learn about this recruitment, the more I feel like, yeah, he might commit to Indiana on Friday, but I don't think that's where he's going to end up. I think this thing is going to continue on. Look, Chris Jackson and Steve Sarkisian have been huge in building out this relationship with Sales and his mother and his family. I mean, they've been huge. Texas talks to Sales at least twice a week, and they're having good conversations. They are connecting. So I think the fact that Texas got in so late, they made themselves real just by doing what they do, building the relationship, showing them what they have to offer, and being genuine and authentic and not pushing. They don't push this kid at all. But it gave Indiana, Alabama, and all these other schools kind of a head start. And so Texas is essentially making up slack. The fact that it's 50-50 and they're making up slack is incredible. But that's why I'm trying to tell you, this recruitment is a little different than others. Again, he may pick Indiana on Friday. We're not exactly sure which one it's going to be yet. We think it's a coin flip between the Horns and the Hoosiers. But the more I learn about this recruitment, the more I feel like he's not going to sign with Indiana. I point towards a potential flip down the road. If Indiana goes 8-4 and Manning and Coleman and Wingo shine, don't be shocked if he's back on campus. Don't be shocked if he shows up for a game this fall. This recruitment has still got a ways to go, and that's the way we like it for the five-star.
0: You don't necessarily want to play from behind, but would it almost be better for Texas for him not to pick the Longhorns on Friday?
14: In this particular recruitment, yes, because what happens is whoever he commits to becomes the target and it a perfect example is Easton Royal, the number one receiver committed to Texas, five-star, like I mentioned earlier, out of New Orleans, Brother Martin. Once he committed to Texas, it didn't become recruiting Easton Royal. It became recruiting anti-Texas. And that really, that can hurt the program if a kid commits too soon or jumps in too soon. It's just the same way with sales. The fact that Texas doesn't have that target on their back, and they probably won't when Friday's announcement comes, that gives them all the leverage. That gives them all the advantage. They don't have to necessarily recruit sales personally at that point. They just got to knock Indiana. And if Indiana doesn't put the same product on the field that they did last year, I think he's going to look around. This kid did not grow up in Indiana. He is from Alabama. I think he grew up loving Julio Jones and seeing himself play in the SEC. I don't think he ever envisioned himself playing in the Big Ten and half the schools in snow. I don't think that was part of the plan. And so you make a great point. If he doesn't commit to Texas on Friday, that actually bodes well for the Horns. And that's how funny the recruiting world is.
0: No doubt. All right. We don't talk a ton of basketball recruiting on this show, but really interesting note. Perhaps it was from over the weekend or maybe late last week. Marcus Spears Jr., one of the top prospects of the class of 2027, reclassifies, commits to Texas, and is going to play for Sean Miller this coming season. Of course, he does have the athletic pedigree with his dad being a former top pick and Dallas Cowboy. His sister is currently a star volleyball player at Texas. Big reason why he wanted to reclassify and play for the Longhorns. It's starting to feel like Sean Miller's going to have a really good basketball team on the 40 acres next season.
14: You said it just right with the first sentence. Yeah, we don't talk about recruiting enough because there's never been a whole lot there to talk about until now. Sean Miller has made Texas very relevant in the last 12 months, really the last 6 months. That Sweet 16 run, I think, catapulted everything that we're seeing. They absolutely destroyed the portal. They got better at almost every position through the portal. But Sean Miller's not trying to build a team out through the portal. He's trying to build out a program. So when he talked Austin Goosby, the five-star point guard out of Melissa, out of going to Duke, out of going to BYU or SMU or Baylor, that was a huge move. Because I honestly thought Goosby was headed to Duke. I really do. And you know I'm tied to that recruitment. I thought he was headed to Duke. When he picked Texas, I think it really changed some perceptions. You know, his best friend is Marcus Spears Jr. So after Austin jumped into the class, probably about a couple weeks after that, I'd made a post at InsideTexas.com. Hey, I think Texas is in a sneaky good position with this 2027 kid, Marcus Spears Jr. This number one power forward, lefty, like you said, Marcus Spears' son. They were in a great spot, but we just didn't know for sure. And then all of a sudden, boom, he's reclassifying. Boom, he's committing to Texas, and boom, he's signing. It was all done. And if you ask him, he says he made up this decision 2 years ago. If you ask Goosby, he made his decision probably 2 years ago. And so, yeah, we need to talk about Sean Miller and his recruiting a little bit more than we did. I watched a couple clips of some of their summer basketball workouts. You know what I saw? Shooting. Yeah. Can you believe it? They are actually bringing shooters to Austin. And I got to tell you, that's for me personally, an old basketball guy that loves to shoot the rock, that is so refreshing. Because it's been combo guard, combo forward, athletic tweeners for the last 10 or 15 years. Sean Miller said, nah, man, I need some guards. I need some shooters. I've seen Bo Ogden already tearing up the net. Austin Goosby ripping the net. So shooters are there, and they're recruiting at a high level in the portal, and they're recruiting at a high level in high school. Sean Miller deserved a segment today, and I'm glad you brought him up because the guy is doing it. He's building a program, Trey. He's not trying to live and die through the portal, and he's not trying to live and die through high school recruiting, overpaying guys like a Calipari. What is he doing? He's doing both. And I'm telling you, that Sweet 16 run was the boost. That was the ammunition they needed to go into this offseason. Sean Miller is building a monster, one player at a time.
0: Yes, he is. All right, we're just keeping it to a single segment this week. Justin is doing what he always does, and that's running around, making sure that he is the best in the biz in terms of that inside info for Longhorn football and then just recruiting in general. Of course, check out his work at InsideTexas.com, the Inside Texas YouTube channel, on Twitter at JustinWells2424, as well as at Inside Texas. And yes, hear him on this radio show every Wednesday, usually for a couple of segments. It is Wednesdays with Wells, presented by Honda Leander. 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
14: None to love, brother.
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4: Jeff Ward. Man, people will gravitate to hating on Dallas almost instantly. 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Tell me there's something else. 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It's very rare. An NFL game, most of the response and most of the coverage is, see, the owner blew it. Nobody ever says that except the Dallas.
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4: Jeff Ward. In the NFL, the customer is king. In college football, the coach is king. It's so weird to me. Everything in the NFL is about you, the consumer. Okay, the NFL will give you the most entertaining product in the most user-friendly ways that it can. It lives and breathes to be in the media business. The messaging now is, and from college football coaches, and they get away with it, is it's about us. It's about us winning. It's about us getting in that tournament. The NFL would say, we don't give a flip what you say, coach. All we care about is the betting public, the fantasy public, and the viewing public. That's all that matters, because that's how we make money. This is why I've said the networks have to take control, and they should start by taking control of scheduling. There. This shouldn't even be a topic. Scheduling should be taken away from college programs. They don't have you in mind, which is weird to me.
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4: There's no upside to kids playing football before they're 14. There's no upside to hitting each other in the head. Anyone who tells you otherwise is absolutely nuts. Had this conversation with guys. We all said the same thing. Guys that I've played with, man, I would never let my kid do that. If your kid's playing, and it doesn't matter the sport, you're going to get hit in the head. It doesn't end well. The organization and or the league can and should step in and say, enough already. I'm not sure they can. They can make a recommendation.
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0: Back with you here on the Sport of Life. Coming up, it is the first of two segments with Adam Carolla, comedian and podcaster, who is at Cap City Comedy Club this Friday and Saturday. Before that, I did want to remind you about a great place to go to grab a meal for lunch or dinner 7 days a week. You can also do weekend brunch. That would be Mama Betty's. The best Tex-Mex this side of the Rio Grande, with those two locations, the original on Palmer and Lakeline, location number 2 in central Austin on Burnett, south of Anderson, just north of Justin. Both Mama Betty's do it right, setting the mood perfectly with the lighting, the decor, the music, and yes, awesome food. As any great restaurant needs to have, it begins and ends with the food. Mama Betty's spares no expense. Everything made fresh in the kitchen and behind the bar at Mama Betty's. When you walk through the front doors at either location, you realize how serious they are with those tortilla ladies rolling dough for the flour and corn tortillas that go great with so many different items on the lunch, dinner, and weekend brunch menu. 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All right, Adam Carolla is a godfather in the podcasting world and also a guy who loves chopping it up on stage as a comedian. And he is back in Austin at Cap City Comedy Club this weekend, headlining shows Friday and Saturday. 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Adam, thank you so much for the time. How you doing today?
17: Good. How are you doing?
0: I'm good. So you've been in Austin quite a bit over the last year. You did, I want to say, a single night at Cap City a little while back. You were on Rogan recently as well. What are your impressions of what some would consider to be a new and improved Austin over the last 5 years?
17: You know, too many homeless people in Austin proper, I guess. You know, it's an interesting little experiment. You take these red states and then you carve out these little blue bastions of the red state, and the little blue areas have a bunch of filth and homelessness everywhere. Conversely, you take a blue state like California and you carve out a little red area like Orange County and that's safe and nice and clean. So for me, if I'm just studying, I go, look, that's about all I need to know. Texas is clean and nice and whatever. Austin is too many homeless people. Last time I was hanging out in Austin proper, I think. And I don't really know if it's cleaned up or shifted, but I definitely experienced a homeless situation over there.
0: Well, the irony with Austin, because it is looked at as you just described, is that the voters of Austin a couple of years ago voted to overturn the homeless camping allowance, which the city adhered to for, I don't know, about 3 months before just kind of washing their hands of things again. So it is a very frustrating situation. It's terrible for everybody involved, including the homeless population, who's just allowed to be and squat wherever they want to within city limits.
17: Yeah, I mean, look, it's an experiment that doesn't work, and it hasn't worked. And I wish we would learn from our past, you know. I mean, I guess we're going through it with socialism now, but these experiments are good in theory, but they're all sort of based on humans doing the right thing. And my experience with human beings is they don't. They need sort of market forces. And I always tell everyone, everything can be explained by dogs at the airport. There used to be zero dogs at the airport. Now there's a lot of dogs at the airport. And the reason there's a lot of dogs at the airport is we said, look, if you're on the spectrum of something or you can't fly without your dog because you have too much anxiety, then you just get a note from your doctor and then that dog will be a service dog. And then every asswipe went out there and made their dog a service dog. Is it because they were criminals? No, they just wanted to fly with their dogs for free.
0: So, yeah, they wanted to bring their dog with them on vacation and not have to pay $1,000 to board it for the week.
17: Right. And these aren't drug cartels. These are just folks. These are just women mainly who pay taxes and are law abiding and would describe themselves as honest, by the way, who want to fly free with their dog. And now we have dogs at the airport because people are weak and they have a weak constitution. So we can make no laws without this in mind. So when we do our, you're on the honor system, or we're doing the free needle exchange program, and we'll have the vending machines with heroin in it, it all turns to hell in a millisecond.
0: Yeah, that is unshocking. Speaking of people just going too far with their dogs, this isn't necessarily a service animal thing, but there was a point, and I get it, this was in the midst of the COVID insanity where people's brains were breaking left and right, where people felt a sort of entitlement to bring their dogs with them wherever, including places like the grocery store. At one point, I had a Larry David moment with a girl who just let her dog lay out in the middle of a coffee shop, right in front of the register where everybody had to walk through to order. And this was a big dog. It was an older dog, so I guess it wasn't that violent. Who's supposed to know that, though? They're trying to step over a 100-pound black dog. It wasn't very commonsensical of her to allow it, but she was running up to people and laughing about it. Oh, I'm sorry, my dog's in the way. And I was like, girl, this isn't your living room here. This is a coffee shop. Get this dog out of the way of people who may not necessarily be comfortable standing next to your dog laying on the ground in public.
17: Yeah, you know, when people kind of go, oh, she's friendly, or he's this, or he's a good boy, or whatever it is, it's like, that's neither here nor there. Your dog's inside of a restaurant. Get it out of the restaurant. And I had something, it's sort of quaint, but I used to walk my dog around, and I would go into the Starbucks, or I'd go into the Trader Joe's. I'd do it all the time, and I would just leash him up outside like a hitching post. Like, that's how I grew up. That's where dogs were. You take the leash, you pop it off, you thread it through the loop, you pull it back on the bike rack or the sprinkler head or whatever is the place, the main plumbing pipe that's going into Trader Joe's, like whatever. And then you hook the dog back up to it, and then you go into the Trader Joe's. I would never bring the stupid dog in the Trader Joe's. It's insane. It's a narcissistic disorder, and we've literally let everyone off the leash, pardon the pun, in the narcissist department, and it's all that. So, Austin is a little stretch of blue in a city of red or in a state of red, and that's why there's homelessness. And like I said, the experiment is, you explain to me why Orange County is so nice and clean, only, 25 miles out of Los Angeles. Why is there a nice, clean, orderly place? Because it's run by Republicans, and it's run like Republicans run it. And then why is there Austin? And then that, for me, that's the only experiment I need in terms of who I want governing the whole nation.
0: Soccer is an interesting worldwide experiment. Of course, the World Cup is going on right now in the U.S. This is the last week for the World Cup. As a guy who has been in sports throughout his life, you played football, you were in boxing for a long time. Have you watched any soccer over the last month, Adam?
17: I watched bits and pieces of it. I've kind of turned the corner on it a little in the sense that I never used to watch it all, but the World Cup came around, and of course I've cheering on the U.S. I had a little bit of a revelation. I was sitting next to a friend of mine on a flight. We were talking about World Cup, and he said, they just need to score more. It's so little scoring, it's so little scoring. I used to think that way myself. And then I kind of realized the draw of soccer is the super light scoring. Like, if most games ended 9-11, I just don't, I wouldn't be the same sport. It's the delayed gratification. It's everyone going insane when a goal is scored after they're playing for an hour. And I realize that is the game. Love it or hate it. It wouldn't be helped if the scores were in the low teens. I feel like the 1-0, the 2-2 tie, like that is the game. It's all delayed gratification. It's still relatively boring sport, and I don't like all the flopping, of course. And also, it's kind of weird that you're laying on the ground writhing in pain and then back up on your feet and sprinting 120 yards in the following 2 minutes. But the flopping kind of screwed it up a little bit because they flop and writhe. LeBron just kind of flops and then he gets back up again. They flop and then they writhe in pain, which makes it even more theatrical because they weren't touched.
0: Yeah, there's a flail in basketball. In soccer, they drop and roll around like they got shot. And it truly is. the best reminder for me, because I've enjoyed the World Cup this year. I've got young kids now who play soccer. They're into it. That helps out a little bit. But the fact that they can go out, that you can go back and watch slow-mo replay and see, not only was the guy sometimes just tapped, sometimes he wasn't touched at all, to be writhing around in supposed pain on the ground like that, and like you said, getting up and then sprinting all the way down the field, just reinforces that my threshold for watching this sport is about once every 4 years. And we may talk a little bit more soccer on the other side with Adam Carolla. He is a podcaster and comedian, and he's performing stand-up once again in Austin this weekend at Cap City Comedy Club. Two shows on Friday and two shows on Saturday. You can go check him out yourself. Grab those tickets through capcitycomedy.com and stay tuned for one more segment with Adam Carolla coming up on The Sport of Life. As we hit another commercial break, I wanted to tell you once again about peptides as it pertains to Game Day Men's Health and GameDayATX.com. 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
0: Back for one final segment with Adam Carolla, one of the OGs in the world of podcasting. Of course, used to host Loveline back in the day with Dr. Drew, and a longtime stand-up comedian as well. He passes through Austin from time to time. I feel like this is the second time in a very short period that he is back at Cap City, but he's actually doing the full weekend this time. He is there this Friday and Saturday for two shows each night. On Friday, it's 6 and 8:15. For Saturday, it is 6 and 8:30. And you can grab yourself tickets. There are still some reserved seats left for all these shows that I just mentioned. Go to capcitycomedy.com to snag those. And Adam, before the commercial break, we were going through some of our gripes with soccer, having watched the World Cup over the last month or so. I'm also of the belief that soccer is best consumed in highlight form. Like, I think in a lot of ways, I like baseball. Baseball is entertaining. Baseball is slow too, obviously, like soccer can be at times. I love consuming baseball through box scores. Soccer is best consumed by clicking through the key plays that YouTube TV or whatever your streaming services that you're watching on provides now.
17: When is the last time you writhed in pain by going down to the ground and like holding your ankle or shin going like, oh, the humanity, it may be broken. And then within 70 seconds, you're back on your feet sprinting down your street. Has that ever happened in the humanity of writhing in pain? I mean, I kicked the frame of my bed and stub my toe, I'm out for 7 days. Like, I'm down. I can't imagine me falling off a ladder, grabbing my hip, rolling around, writhing in pain, and then popping up to my feet and someone going, the mail's here, and me sprinting up the driveway. Has that ever happened? I don't think it's ever happened.
0: Much less you throw in the move like you're packing a can of snuff. Which these guys are doing, they're on the ground in pain and their arm is going up in the air. It's like they're trying to get the ref's attention to call a foul.
17: I had a funny soccer writhing moment yesterday, which also I'm not proud of. And I'm going to be upfront with your audience. I'm not proud that I jumped to this conclusion, but there's a youngish Hispanic guy named Junior who was working on a project I'm working on in my house. And it was such a funny answer he gave me. So I see him yesterday. He's walking with a limp. And I go, Junior, what happened? And he's about 27, 28. He goes, oh, man, I hurt my knee. I go, what happened? You heard it playing soccer? And he goes, I was jet skiing in Reno. And I go, oh, I went from the most Mexican way to hurt your knee to the whitest way to hurt your knee in a millisecond. And then I felt bad. I was like, how dare I put you in a box and say the only way you could hurt your knee was playing soccer. You could hurt your knee on a jet ski just because you're Latino doesn't mean you can't jet ski. But I really went from the most Mexican way to hurt a knee to the whitest way to hurt a knee in a millisecond.
0: Do you ever jet ski?
17: I have jet skied quite a few times. I will tell you, I mean, we call it jet ski. The old school jet ski took a little skill. You had to stand up on it.
0: Exactly.
17: New school is you set your fat ass down on this boat. You get three or four other people on it with you, and you just drink Zimas and haul off into the summer air. You know, like it's super easy. I think that's why people are effing themselves up on those jet skis, because it used to be you had to really pay attention and, you know, it was hairy. You couldn't just throw anybody on it.
0: Well, I'm not a fan of being in lakes, because most lakes, unless you're talking about some pristine lake where motorboats aren't allowed in the mountains of Oregon or something, are pretty dirty bodies of water because there's so many motorized vehicles in them. Like, I'm fine being on a boat in a lake, but I don't necessarily want to be swimming around in that just bacteria-infested water, gasoline-infested water. And jet skis are, I guess, the singular version of that. But if I'm on a jet ski, and it's been forever since I've been on one, I'm making sure as hell not to fall off of that thing.
17: Yeah, but if you're trying too hard not to fall off, you're not going to have as much fun as you could if you're falling off, or at least doing stuff that could get you thrown off. But jet skiing on the ocean is pretty awesome. I did that in Jamaica once. That was nice.
0: Okay. All right. You know, it feels like jet skiing in a lot of ways is a young person's game. I think that roller coasters are too. Like, I tried to go on a roller coaster with my kids recently, and it was a pretty mild roller coaster by Six Flags standards.
17: Mm-hmm.
0: But I was still just terrified for my life the entire time. And part of it is being in my 40s and understanding my own mortality a little bit more as my kids are just having an absolute blast. But it's also knowing that some minimum wage employee, some teenager or some carny, kind of has my life in their hands with how they're controlling this thing. They don't have full control necessarily, but it's enough that it's top of mind for me when I'm on one of those rides.
17: Well, I figure the stuff at the amusement park is fine. It's when the circus rolls into town and the roller coaster's literally on the back of a semi truck. Like, when it's got wheels under it, that's the scary part. When some of those rides, you know, they set up the zipper, when the stuff where there formerly was a softball field and a day and a half later there's a roller coaster, those are the ones that scare me.
0: The ones that set up in a Chuck E. Cheese parking lot? Yeah, those are next level.
17: I like the ones that have foundations and are bolted to terra firma.
0: I normally agree with you, but then I think about the case of the water park somewhere in the Midwest where a kid was literally decapitated by the water slide that he went on.
17: Really?
0: It's awful. It is a terrible story. It's something that really happened. So at water parks now, which I'm better with water parks than I am roller coaster amusement parks, but even water parks, I've got some apprehension about what I'm willing to go on.
17: You have an interesting relationship with water and cleanliness because the lake, that's a no-go for you. That's 200 feet deep. The water park is 3 foot deep and everyone's peeing and you got no problem going head first down that flume. You should talk to a therapist about your relationship with water.
0: Oh, I should talk to a therapist about a lot of things. Do you use AI for anything, Adam?
17: Not really, but we're starting to try to look at it a little bit for doing some of the production and some of the ideas we're looking into.
0: It can help with production a little bit for sure. I'm apprehensive about putting too much faith in AI though, because I see some of the simple things that I ask for it or need for it to do sometimes that it does a middling job at best most of the time, including creating social media clips. Like, do a voice to text in your phone, or voice text as people who don't sound like they're 85 years old call it. Mm-hmm. And look at how badly it fat fingers what it is that you're saying into the microphone. How often is that thing 100% correct? Doesn't seem like it's that often.
17: Well, listen, I just watched a YouTube video. I love watching YouTube. And it was a YouTube on something I knew very well, which is Paul Newman and race cars and stuff like that. And they just kind of went through the history of Paul Newman with his race cars. I happen to know everything about Paul Newman and his race cars because I made a documentary about Paul Newman and his race cars. And then I own a bunch of Paul Newman's race cars. Almost everything they said about those cars was wrong. Really wrong. Most all of it. And I just sat there literally last night watching going, nope, that's wrong. Nope, that's wrong. That's wrong. Nope. Came in second in the national runoffs, 1976. Nope, he came in first. In 76. Oh, the Hudson Hornet's a unibody. It's not a unibody car. It's a framed car. Like, if you know the subject, you'll watch these videos go, oh, they are wrong about almost everything. And if you don't know, if I sat with anybody and watched that doc or that little short thing about Newman and his cars, you just go, well, all right, I feel pretty tuned up on Newman and his cars. I happen to know they got everything wrong. It's insane how much they got wrong.
0: So that right there makes it very difficult to trust anything else that AI is going to do, because you're going to ask it to do things that you know less about.
17: It literally ruined every other video on YouTube for me, because I had to watch it through the lens of watching the Paul Newman one where they got everything wrong.
0: Have you seen the buffalo chasing around grandpa video? I assume you have.
17: Yes.
0: That cannot be AI. That has to be real.
17: No. That has to be real, and I will be devastated if it's AI.
0: How the hell did that guy survive?
17: I'm kind of surprised, because usually the more spectacular the crash, the more survivable it is. Like, it's the little stuff. You know, the two greatest drivers, Dale Earnhardt and Ayrton Senna, the two guys, the two biggest names to pass in the last 30 years, both accidents were very unspectacular. They didn't look like anything. And both died. Usually the ones that go cartwheeling over and over, the guy walks away from.
0: Just like in football, some of the guys who dole out the biggest punishments from the defensive side of the ball end up suffering from some awful form of CTE.
17: Yes.
0: Well, I think that guy he just must be built a little bit differently. You don't starfish 15 feet in the air after being hit by a buffalo who's ticked off that you're taking pictures of it and live to talk about it. But he apparently did that with a couple of broken bones.
17: Yeah. He's hardy American. I think his beard may have saved him because he had like a 3 foot long beard. He would have broken his orbital sock if it wasn't for that beard.
0: Well, he is Adam Carolla, and you can check out what I'm sure is going to be some hilarious shows this weekend at Cap City Comedy Club. Two shows on Friday, 6 and 8:15. 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Adam, it's a real honor and pleasure getting to chat with you, man. Thank you so much for the time today. Safe travels to and from Austin this weekend.
17: Thanks for having me.
0: And with that, we're through another edition of The Sport of Life. Thank you so much for tuning in. Quick programming reminder, all next week I'll be at SEC Media Days in Tampa, covering all things Texas, Oklahoma, Alabama, A&M, and more. Georgia Bulldogs too, of course. Stay tuned for that. The week after, I just got credentialed for Big Ten Media Days in Chicago. Drink up. Can't wait for that. And can't wait to bring you another Austin Supper Club tomorrow back at home base, Small Victory Bar. Until then, have yourselves a fantastic Wednesday evening and hook 'em.
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31: I'm Christine Lisi. Argentina, the comeback kids once again at the World Cup with a late rally and victory. Argentina came back from a 1-0 deficit with a pair of goals over the final 5 minutes. Lionel Messi, of course he did, assisted on both of them in the 2-1 comeback win over England in the semifinals. England lost today for a couple of reasons, explains ESPN soccer analyst Steve McManaman.
32: The substitutions were very negative because as soon as Argentina got the equalizer,
4: England were never going to go up the other end and score a winner because they had too many defenders on, they had too many centre-halves on. So it was just a matter of time before Argentina scored the second. Whether it was in normal time or whether it was going to be in extra time, Argentina were always going to win that game.
31: Argentina installed as plus 134 underdogs against Spain in Sunday's final per DK Sports. NFL running back Alvin Kamara will play for the Saints in 2026 on a reworked contract. He joins edge rusher Cam Jordan as the latest Saints cornerstone to re-up with New Orleans. Baseball, the Astros traded right-hander Lance McCullers Jr. and lefty Colton Gordon to NL Central, leading Milwaukee for minor leaguer Jaden Fielder. He is the son of former Brewer Prince Fielder and grandson of former major leaguer Cecil Fielder.